Girls them have them things, you know. Girls them say independent life, you know, so you have to forward good, you know. Can't forward with no jelly back, you know. Can't forward with no ambition and no pride, you know. Them thing they can't work. Can't just forward with just looks alone, no, sir. Ladies them nowadays, upliftment them a deal with. You have to bring something positive to the table. Cause them can help themselves in many ways. Some of the ways them, we not approve some of the ways them though. Yeah, ladies? Anyways, let me leave that alone. Shout out to Angie up there on Dunwoon Road. Got it locked in. Shauna K, loving the vibes. DJ say radio load. That is it. Big up to Chunky. She says, big up our friend Tyrone. Got it locked in right now. Tyrone, big up, Zit. That is it. Yeah, man. All right, Mr. Webb, big up yourself as well. Surf blazing the fire. Queen B blazing the fire as well. You don't know. It's all about non-stop vibes, babe. Yeah, positivity and excitement and niceness on this side. That way I do. Time is now 7:02 p.m. Time for the break. We got the JIS news followed by the break. And then afterwards, I give you some slow jam souls. Soul setting speeds after the break, all right? Joanne says she's resting her legs right now because she's been dancing. That is it. Long life for saying that, Joanne. You can't get long life if you're lazy. You have to dance and enjoy yourself, man.

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1: I'm Jitta Francis with the JIS Evening News for Monday, May 11. Coming up, first phase of Western Water Resilience Project is set to begin. Extension granted to drink manufacturers amidst implementation of new special consumption tax regime. And a contract signed for upgrade of National Chest Hospital Blood Collection Center. The news in detail after the break.
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1: Now the news. Tax Administration Jamaica TAJ has granted an extension to manufacturers of non-alcoholic sweetened beverages to become compliant with the new special consumption tax regime. The new deadline is Friday, May 15. In a news release, the TAJ outlined that the extension follows a meeting with representatives from the Jamaica Manufacturers and Exporters Association, Ministry of Finance and the Public Service, and TAJ. The new SCT regime, which took effect on May 1, 2026, forms part of a broader fiscal and public health policy initiative by the government aimed at reducing excessive sugar consumption while strengthening revenue measures. Under the new provisions, manufacturers of the applicable beverages are now required to be licensed under the Excise Duty Act and register with TAJ for special consumption tax purposes. The measure applies to beverages containing added sugar and artificial sweeteners, including carbonated drinks, sweetened juices, sports drinks, energy drinks, flavored water, and other sweetened beverages intended for human consumption. The tax will be charged at a specific rate of 22 cents per gram of added sugar or sweetener in the beverage. As a result, affected products may see price adjustments. Residents across northwest Jamaica are being advised to expect disruptions as work on the first phase of the Western Water Resilience Project is set to commence within the next 4 to 6 weeks. The Western Water Resilience Project is being undertaken at a cost of US$425 million, with Phase 1 valued at approximately US$176.22 million. Addressing the Northeast St. Anne Health and Job Skills Fair on May 8, Minister of Water, Environment and Climate Change Mathis Amuda noted that a significant portion of the materials needed for the project have already arrived on the island in anticipation of execution.
3: I want to assure residents that we've been meeting with the police, meeting with tourism stakeholders, meeting with the commercial stakeholders to do work at the hours that are least disruptive.
1: The Western Water Resilience Project is a multi-phased initiative where critical infrastructure enhancements will be done in the parishes of St. Anne, Trelawney, St. James, Hanover, and Westmoreland. The Ministry of Health and Wellness and Skymar Building Construction and Maintenance Limited have signed a $15 million contract to upgrade the National Chest Hospital Blood Collection Center. The project forms part of the ministry's effort to modernize the facility, enhance operational efficiency, and provide greater comfort for donors and staff. Minister of State in the Ministry of Health and Wellness, Crystal Lee, said the initiative is being spearheaded through the National Blood Transfusion Service to expand the country's voluntary blood donor program.
4: The revitalized national focus on blood collection calls for a cultural shift away from the practice of replacement donations and instead towards voluntary and repeated blood donation.
1: The refurbishment project will include general repairs, roof rehabilitation, painting, air conditioning installation, and utility upgrades. And the Tourism Board Act is to be repealed and replaced with the Tourism Authority Act as the government moves to modernize the laws governing Jamaica's tourism sector. Tourism Minister Edmund Bartlett says the new legislation is being drafted and stakeholder consultations will begin after the final version is completed.
5: So that one you will hear much more about as we work through the legal and technical arrangements around it and the consultations that we will do with you, our partners, to ensure that we have a robust and relevant and appropriate act for the managing of this great industry into the future.
1: He adds that the legislative changes are part of the Tourism 3.0 framework aimed at increasing local ownership, strengthening supply chains, and ensuring more Jamaicans benefit directly from the sector's earnings. That was JIS News. I'm Jada Fences.
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Awesome song by Luther Vandross. The song is called It's Because It's Really Love. So that's it for me. I'll be turning things over. You know, I don't know what's up next. I know Shady Shane is not here, so we'll see. Time is now 7:30 p.m. Thank you so much for keeping me company. Please continue to keep it locked right here on Sun City. I'll be back tomorrow, 3 p.m. to 7:30 p.m. I'm going to be giving you some current songs. Tomorrow's just all about nice vibes. You know what I'm saying? Party vibes. If you want uplifting music, vibes in music, party music, tune in tomorrow. See? You know, some music coming like, music is like therapy, you know, so. Shut out all of the bad vibes and negativity with the music, all right? 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And you can follow me on all platforms at dj.ali.patch. That's dj.ali.patch. Yeah, follow up, see? I wonder if we can squeeze in one more song before my, yeah, before I go. I feel like I'm going to play one more song. Another song that I haven't been played. We haven't heard this song in a long while. And if you know music, you know say them tune a big tune. Zin, if you never know, now you know. All right, listen while I go. Thank you. Thank you so much, Sharika. Big up yourself, Sharika. Sexy Share, my friend. Big up Waterford Crew. Thank you, Joanne. Big up yourself, TJ. Surfing Waymouth Drive. Big up. Sir Webb. Marvin, what are you going? Because it's really love. Oh. All right, tell me if you remember that one.

0: Alright, so tonight we're going way over my time. But the goat team in the building. Alright, when you hear that, non-stop vibes. Please continue to keep it locked. Stay safe. I'll see y'all tomorrow. Yeah man, shout out to Surf, Dr. Yannick, Joy. Yeah man, them know that big tune. Them know what. Alright. See y'all tomorrow. Bye.
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1: 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Put your hand out of here now. All right, grab your phone now. Sun City have WhatsApp now. 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
2: Oh, mercy. 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This is unreal. Hold on. Make a pull the curtain. Too much sun up coming in my place. 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Make a lucky window. 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Oh, the sunlight is blinding me. Make a lucky window. I try to lock all the sun. The sun lock come through the crease in my house. Where is my shades? Where is my shades? Yes. Make a put on my shades. 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I cannot take this sun. The sun a kill me. Make a put on. Have mercy. Not even my shades a help me. What is going on? Make a go sleep. Maybe if I go sleep, I get the sun out. Maybe night time. Maybe the sun will go away from me. Yes, man. Make a go. But what is this? Night time and the sun still a blind me. The sun is everywhere. I cannot hold on. It's the radio. The radio is on. Sun City is on the radio. That is why it's pure sun. Lord, we are sun them out. Sun City, sun bright, bright, scorching. Woman, I can't music up here. 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
4: Which month, Twina? Which month? I'm not here, yo. All right.

tell me the story. 876392, say goodnight to each and everyone, got it locked in. Taking over the things all the way up until midnight, you know, Sundrock Fry. I mean, larger by yourself, Holly Patch. That was a safe travel on the gravel, my bro. It's officially a Rewind Monday here on the Radio With a Difference, right? It's officially May 11th. 11th of May, 2026. Rewind Monday with a fix. Gotta say a big shout out to the text line. Y'all my peeps on the WhatsApp queue, shout out to you. So we have some gospel music. Gospel music taking us all the way up until 8 p.m. Hey, Joanna, allowed to be myself. I'll be myself, Leah.

Rocking here, Sons of the Grace Trillers. As we say, shout out to all the PPV drivers. Yeah, all the road users, you know. Large up. All taxi member, all taxi association, one like 110. Man like bada bada. Shout out to Bad Ross. Hey, the old Walton Park.

Gotta say a big shout out to Lexi over there in Michigan. She's on the bus 5 hours. Yeah, 5 hours drive, but still enjoying the music. Alright, Lexi. My brother Ali Patch left you in good hands. So we'll fix everything and take care of you all the way up until 12, alright?

0: And like got a frog. And same day I take in the gospel. That is it. But anything you do, you know, you have to have God in it, you know. I know. 15 minutes rocking up to 8 p.m. as we say the Grace Trillers. Yeah, tell me the story it is.
1: Come on! Which one, Trina? Which one?

0: Hey, gotta say good shout outs to a good friend of mine. Hello. Yeah, Mark Electric. So many. Hey, lost his radio a couple months ago, but he's on the recovery right now, you know. All the way. Yeah, on the road to recovery, got a little a little something wired up on. Thought this would be the best time to check in. Hey, we're gonna check with things over there by Mark Electric. Hey, Mark Electric, what's good?
1: Watch them fall away.
2: Said night one fry eye up in the building, you know. 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What fry eye? Out the road, they say, Mark Electric, up and running.
1: All the way, all the way to Calvary.
0: Hey, shout out to Mark Electric, up and running right now. Things are steady. Hey, say Mark, all is well. You know, Keela, they have all the vibes in her. Stargirl should be right.

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3: 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We're in Westmoreland with Minister of Education, Dr. Dana Morris Dixon. I'm Andre Palmer, and let's go Roundabout JA.
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3: Minister of Education Dr. Dana Morris Dixon and her team spent Read Across Jamaica Day at the Petersfield Primary and Infant School in Westmoreland. One of her first objectives while there was to reinforce the importance of reading among children.
5: And that's what we're doing in the Ministry of Education. We're prioritizing literacy, starting in our primary schools. And so we've timetabled reading, put it on the timetable, because it has to happen. And so we know that when the child can read, it means also that they can do mathematics. Yes. It means that their brain is working differently. It means that we can get the outcomes that we want for our children.
3: Dr. Dixon and her team were able to engage with the children by reading stories to them, helping to broaden their understanding of all the opportunities that reading can provide.
5: And I got a chance to read with the children. They're the most delightful children. And even though they've gone through so much, you see them lighting up as they hear these lovely stories. And so today's just a reminder for all of us of the importance of literacy, the importance of reading, and that we have to emphasize it with our children. So we're doing it at school, and we ask our parents at home to do the same in emphasizing reading.
3: The ministry is encouraging school administrators to leverage the use of technology as they work to improve literacy.
5: Technology is important, but technology alone is not a solution. Technology is a tool. And so we're introducing a lot more technology in our schools through our labs and through even having our smart boards in our classrooms. We're using technology. A lot of our children like the technology and they like to engage with it, and we're doing more of that. But it's not technology for technology's sake. It's to supplement the learning. So if a teacher is teaching a topic, they can go and they can show a video on that particular topic, and it enriches the entire class. That's how we see it working.
3: She's also encouraging parents to have books around the house as one of the many ways to help children develop the habit of reading.
5: All right, I get the question asked all the time by parents. How do I get my child to read more? Because we all know, the data is very clear that children who read well, the early ages, do better in mathematics and then will perform better generally throughout their academic life. So reading is absolutely central to the development of our children, but so many of them don't want to read. And guess what? You're not alone. I'm in that same boat with you as a parent. And so you have to try different things. You have to have books in the house. Have to have them. You also have to show what it is that you want to see from your children.
3: Minister of Education, Dr. Dana Morris Dixon.
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0: New artists, new songs, we get them all day long. 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
1: Which one, Twina? Which one? Mana yero? Alright.
2: Hey, out of check one, out of check one. Hey, we got some reggae music on the flip side, as we say. It's Rewind Monday. We say shout out to each and everyone got it locked in. Yeah, Sundrock Fry in the building. Hey, Triple S, lot of yourself. Anyway, upon the planet right now, big up yourself. Zin. Yeah, man. Hey, Casabella, I see you. Hey, Marcus Coffee family rocking in. We say goodnight to each and everyone on the text line. Shout out to all the first time listeners also. Feel free to join the family at 876-392-6217. Hey, a lot of yourself once again, Lexi. One Lexi, you know. Claudette over there in Central Village. So one Fry up on the up. One Mama B. It's a Dupree. Hey, shout out to Mac Electric Brayton Phase 2. My peeps over there, phase two. Hey, Bridget. Hey, the whole team. Hey, Lord, by yourself, Cecile. Yes, one lady, Cecile. Hey, Big Ed. Wanna go on with the vibes. Got a frog. Also, Joan over there in Canada. Everybody, I go on with the vibes, you know. It's all about vibes, right? True light of night. Joe. Oh, this. Tell us how Nighttime Alone Star come out, you know. Shout out to Black Beauty. Central Village rocking in. How that far away, in? Shout out to the old Papine. Yeah, take a time out to run through my WhatsApp family right now, you know, cause you know it go, you know. People them go hard for them big up on this side of the world. You know it go.

0: Hey, Large Biceps Biker. Also, guest man rocking in over there in Clarendon. Keen and Ice family. I see Tanya, Honor Garden's family rocking in also. Show us some Honor Garden ladies, you know. And if you never got it yesterday, I'm surely going to say Happy Mother's Day. Yeah, to all the beautiful ladies, all the beautiful moms. Yeah, I think may I forget it just through the day, come on, no. And if you didn't do your Mother's Day greeting yesterday, hey, feel free to do so right now, 876392, good night to you, Tanya. That beauty, you know it going on. I go follow that voice note right away. Lot of myself, Marvin. Marvin, which month, Twina?
1: Which month, Twina? Which month?

Good evening to you. I'm just coming in from work. I'm on my way, actually. Going home. Have a pleasant night. So go on, continue playing music. 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Love alone, me say. One Friday, beat them and teach them. Okay, this is Black Beauty from Central Village. 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

0: concrete. 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All right.
1: Mother's Day to my mom, Gloria Smith, my super mom, and my daughter, Devonisha Felicia Princess Bryan, and my favorite aunts, Josephine Young Smith. Happy belated Mother's Day to the three of them from Black Beauty, and all the mothers of the UWI, University of the West Indies. Happy belated Mother's Day to all my friends. Love, love, love, when we say.

Yeah, man, tune in on the 104.9. Yeah, we're here all the way up until 12. What? Yeah, as we said, if you didn't get to do your Mother's Day greetings yesterday, yeah, now is the time. You know, Sundrock Fry, fully inclined. Hey, it's a radio with a difference. We're here broadcasting Shop 30 to 32 Puma Pines Plaza. Hey, tune in right now, you know, Mother's Day special. Yeah. Bye. Hey, shout out to all mothers once again. 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

0: Woman, I'll treat you like.
1: So happy belated Mother's Day to my mom, Gloria Smith, my super mom, and my daughter, Devonisha Felicia Princess Bryant, and my favorite aunts, Josephine Young Smith. Happy belated Mother's Day to the three of them from Black Beauty and all the mothers of the UWI University of the West Indies. Happy belated Mother's Day to Oma.

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0: 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Yeah, man, copy one, Mad Rasta check in. Yeah, man, big up with DJ, Sun Jack Fry, you know. 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Yeah, man, the general in town. Yeah, man, I want them here, about DJ Fry, I up in that them town. 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
1: Yeah. Hey, copy so that. Hey, big boy, I said Bad Ross. Hey, the whole Walton Park. Call it Spanish Town. So you mean the whole place?
2: Yo, the whole place.
1: Rock, you know the time is now 8:30 p.m. Barrington leave here.

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3: Which one, Twina? 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

0: It's auto check one, auto check one. Hey, we have for you the sisters premiered half hour, which we contribute to the female music. Yeah, we give females one whole half hour here. Yeah, on the radio with a difference. When it comes to the sisters, you know. Hey, large up myself. Mama B. Yeah, rest in heaven. You know, we're here all the way up until 12. It's a Rewind Monday. Yeah, Monday, 11th of May. Yeah, remember, say, Mama B feature this, you know, people. Mm-hmm. Hey, shout outs to the text line family. All my peeps just rocking in. I see you. All my peeps been locked and loaded. You know the code is 876-392-6217. That is 876-392. Good night to you, Black Beauty. On which month you were born? Hey, somebody tell Black Beauty which month the goat was born. Alright, we see JD. Man say, oh. Hot tile. One fire eye. Upper sides, two dos. I said, teach them one mama beer. See pre, JD. Hey, lot of myself, Casabella. Oh, Casabella got delete message, you know. Or they delete something there, you know. Should not make up our mind, it, you know, people. Hey, Marcus Garvey Drive family. Large up. Oh, they delete something there, you know, Casabella. Mm-hmm. Shout out to Kush Move. A weed unit, 90s family. Hopping good night to you. We have the beautiful sunflower. I want to take over things right now all the way up until 12. Hey, so you ready, Sonny?
1: Ever ready. Ever sunny.
0: Trouble. Alright, people, you heard it well. Rewind Monday. This on every Monday, right?

Check. Yeah, man. Copy one, Mad Rasta check in. Yeah, man. Big up with DJ, Sun Jack Fryer, you know. Yeah, man. One good for the red, man. You copy that? Yeah, man. The general in town. Yeah, man. I want them here, about DJ Fryer, I hope that them town. Yeah, man. Copy Sun City, you have the road locked. Yeah, man.

And on behalf of the whole Sun City and myself, Sundrock Fry, we say happy belated Mother's Day to all mothers. If you didn't get a special one yesterday, yeah, here it is.

Hey Lord, what's up, Joy? I mean, lodge up. Hey Joy said, pull up, pull up. Spanish Town ladies rocking in, all my Spanish Town mothers.

Time is now 9 p.m. which means it brings us to the closure of the Sisters Premiere at 4. Hey, rocking you the sons of Aaliyah. This one, Missing You. Yeah, if I'm on peace right now, missing someone. Yeah, just go on with our vibes, reminisce. Yeah, anyways, Rewind Monday, we'll never miss, right?

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3: Talking about transportation, transporting the past, the present and the future generation. Whether taxi, private vehicle or bike, your two bicycle wheel them are a hike. Listen up, we go coulda young or your old, up on the bus cause we are on the road.
4: Traffic crashes have claimed the lives of too many of the nation's children. As we celebrate these future builders and custodians during Child Month, let us prioritize their safety on the highways and byways. The rights, protection and well-being of Jamaica's children are fundamental to developing the nation's future potential. This, coupled with the fact that road traffic injuries are among the leading causes of death for children worldwide, should spur us into even greater action to safeguard their journeys on public thoroughfares. The Island Traffic Authority, ITA, which is one of the country's primary advocates for road safety, shares concerning statistics on child fatalities.
5: Data from 2020 to 2025 show that 128 children died on our roads. And data for this year, for 2026, show that we have lost 9 children so far for this year.
4: Manager of Corporate Communications and Public Relations at the ITA, Dante Matthews. Sadly, the leading road user categories among child fatalities are children who were passengers in private motor vehicles and child pedestrians. So how can we ensure that child passengers are transported safely?
5: We need to ensure that when children are in vehicles, they are restrained properly. We're talking about wearing of seat belts, the relevant child seat, and just to ensure that based on the age of the child or the height of the child, those under 4 feet should be seated in the back and properly restrained. If the child is over 4 feet, they can be seated in the front seat and of course wear their seat belt. Before parents or guardians move off in the vehicle, they should ensure that the children are properly belted.
4: It is very important that while the vehicle is in motion, children do not create distractions for the driver. Also, they should exit vehicles on the curbside. Children should be taught how to behave in a traffic environment and walk along roadways properly.
5: We're reminding parents and guardians to teach their children to stop at a safe place to cross, then look right, then left, then right again. We also recommend that they utilize the curb drill, which is basically raising the hand above the head so that the drivers or the motorists can see them and prepare to stop for them to cross the road. So vehicles must come to a complete stop before they proceed across the road. In terms of safe places that they should cross, pedestrian crossings, signalized intersections, pedestrian bridge, and they should never cross at a corner on the toll road or highway behind large vehicles, because we've seen cases where children attempt to cross behind these large vehicles and it doesn't end well. We're asking parents and guardians to hold younger children's hands near roads at all times, encourage them to make eye contact with drivers before crossing, and remind them never to run across roads then at night, especially for the older children, because young children should not be walking alone at night. For the older children who can walk by themselves, they should wear bright or reflective clothing.
4: Children should be reminded to stay alert and always avoid distractions, including using smartphones or other computer devices while walking. And teaching the little ones the meaning of traffic signals is also very important for their safety.
5: So the red in the traffic light means that the motorists, they should stop, and children should not attempt to cross the road until all vehicles come to a complete stop. The green means that the driver should go, and at that point, the children should stop, and the amber for the driver is to prepare to stop. When they approach a pedestrian push button and they press that button, they should not immediately go across the road. They should wait for the signal to change, for the vehicles to stop, and then the walk signal, which is like a symbol of a white or silver stick man on the signal board, when that appears, then they can cross. But of course, they need to look properly because there might be a vehicle or vehicles attempting to overtake. And of course, the red hand or the red hand counting down means that they should stop and not attempt to cross the road.
4: Children can be very good advocates to remind their parents or guardians of the associated action that should follow traffic light colors, which augurs well for safe and orderly traffic flow. And that's where we leave you for the road this week. Remember to travel safely. I'm Cheryl Johnson-Hamilton.
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Yeah, auto check one, auto check one. Yeah, welcome back each and every one. Sun City Radio it is. Hey, Sundrock Fry in the building. Hey, larger guys up, Mr. Webb. Hey, it's been a while.

Hey, so we have done some dance and music. Hey, this is a hydro rhythm. What are we? Hey, dance and music rocking you up until 9:30. What at Casabella?

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1: Mad? Sun City, baby.
0: Some girl want confused. They kill them, don't know who
2: knows. It's Rewind Monday.
0: Rewind Monday.
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0: 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Rewind Monday. Rewind Monday. Rewind Monday. Rewind Monday.

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0: Spring or summer.
1: 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It's a spring or summer.
0: Big bad bounty.
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0: Damos.
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0: Hey, Rocky New, the time is now 9:30 p.m. Hey, big bear, myself once again, Kush Move. Rocky New, the sounds of old Richard Stevens taking us to the break. Mm-hmm. You believe this in my bossy place right now, you know. Oh, yeah, man. Hey, we boss the place to a break and get back. All right, Rewind Mondays.
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3: 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We've cornered one for you. 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
4: 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Our flagship is suicide prevention. However, we realize that at best, waiting until people are suicidal to get help is really just being reactive. So our proactive approach is to empower people to live happier, more fulfilled lives. And so we are engaged in teaching people to be happy, to be able to ensure their mental well-being is intact, and take steps to promote well-being and happiness. You must have heard the saying, there is no good health without good mental health. When someone is happy, the person's mental well-being receives a boost. Good mental health can turn into increased happiness. When we feel good about ourselves, when we have not carried any unforgiveness, when we are expressing gratitude, it does something for us. And as we engage in those healthy activities, endorphins are produced in our bodies, which really empower us to be able to have a more positive outlook, our well-being and mental health.
3: You're getting it, aren't you? I'm here furiously taking notes, and my notes suggest that we want to practice habits that trigger a cascade, impacting multiple sectors.
4: When one feels good about oneself, it produces hormones in the body that actually help with resilience and the ability to be able to bounce back in the face of difficulties. When we are happy, when we have a positive outlook of life, when we are experiencing joy, we are energized, we are empowered, we are able to move on. When we are free from bitterness and unforgiveness, we are better able to bounce back in the face of disasters. As we have traveled around Jamaica and served those who have been most impacted by Hurricane Melissa, those people who are happier have been able to bounce back better. They are in a better space to be able to receive. They are full of gratitude. They are more positive that they have survived it rather than being buried in the difficulties. It is Helen Keller who says, character is not developed in ease and quiet. It is the tough things in life that build character. In the face of Melissa, I have heard of persons who, having lost their roofs and clothes, they have just gone out to look for, who can we help? President Roosevelt says, a smooth sea doesn't make a skillful sailor. It is out of the hardship and the difficulties that character is formed. So as we adjust our attitude in response to Melissa, we are able to experience more joy, more fulfillment, and it is out of that that resilience is developed.
3: So, will you practice? Are you going to be in yellow for International Happiness Day this Friday, March 20th?
4: We're inviting all of you to join us in celebrating this week of happiness. We are asking you to do some simple things on the Saturday and the Sunday, 14th and the 15th. Participate in worship at a local church or anywhere you want to join in worship. On Monday, thank somebody, and we want to ask you to join us by just sharing what you're doing. What activity are you doing to participate in just expressing thankfulness? Then show some kindness, hashtag kindness. Day, unforgiveness day, hashtag forgiveness, and hashtag smile. 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
3: Happiness engineer, Dr. Donovan Thomas. He has a couple other pointers, so join us next week for more. I'm Joy Kelly. Thanks for listening. A production of the Jamaica Information Service, the voice of Jamaica.
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Remember the intro there? Turn it off! Hey, we got for you international music on the flip side. Play some old school disco.

0: y'all trying to do? 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
0: What y'all trying to do?
1: Big up the status bar, Sun Jack Fryer.

0: Showtime, showtime. Guess who's back again? Oh, they don't know. Mood. DJ Friday. Ahí está, ahí está, ahí está. Hey. Look out. Pop, pop, it's showtime, showtime. Guess who's back again? Oh, they don't know. Oh, they don't know. I bet they know as soon as we walk in. I'm wearing Cuban links, yeah. Designer mix, Inglewood's finest shoes. 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
1: Known to give the color red the blues.
0: Woo, kill 'em. I'm a dangerous man with some money in my pocket. Keep up. So many pretty girls around me and they're waking up the rocket. Keep up. Why you mad? Fix your face. Ain't my fault they all be jocking. Keep up. Players only. Come on. Put your pinky rings up to the...
2: You know, we'll have to try out for the live remix and inside studios, right? Hey, we're rocking 5 minutes after 10 p.m. What are we? Rewind Monday at them. How are they?

0: Blessed night, one cry eye. 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One fry eye. Out the road, they say, Mark Electric, up and running.
1: Check, check, check, check. Yeah, man, copy one, Bad Rasta check in. Yeah, man, dig up with DJ, Sun Jack Fry Eye, you know. Yeah, man, one good for the radio, man, you copy that? Yeah, man, the general in town. Yeah, man, I want them here, about DJ Fry Eye up in them town. Yeah, man, copy Sun City, have the road locked. Yeah, man.
2: Yo, Fry Eye! Yeah, man, copy say 110 does a check-in. Yeah, man, me active on the gravel. Fry Eye, me a tell you, say, yo, you know how far me a come from? Yeah, man, me a come from far in the water, the Fry Eye. Copy say 110 just a come from Venezuela. Yeah, man, copy that. 110 they a check-in. Active Fry Eye, me a tell you, say, one Fry Eye, mix it same way, Fry Eye. Yeah, man, copy say 110 there upon the gravel. Price right me there, Fry Eye. Yeah, man, one fire, man, one Sun City.
3: Hey, big bad self, 110. Oh, look like little water catching on your phone over there, you know. 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Big bad self, 110. 110. What are we? 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Hey, we got a minute up to... No, I ain't gonna lie. The time is now 10 p.m. Alright, what a way, I'm ladies right now having fun. Rewind Mondays can't done. What a way. Take us off.

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3: On today's program, we tell you more about this year's staging of the Jamaica Constabulary Force, JCF's Law Enforcement Torch Run. 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
4: This year marks a remarkable milestone, the 40th anniversary of the Law Enforcement Torch Run, an internationally recognized movement and the premier fundraising initiative for Special Olympics Jamaica.
3: Assistant Commissioner of Police assigned to the Community Safety and Security Branch, Charmaine Shand. The Law Enforcement Torch Run is the largest grassroots fundraiser for Special Olympics globally and a platform for advocacy and dignity.
4: Beyond a symbolic run, it has become a powerful platform for advocacy, inclusion, and empowerment for some of the most vulnerable members of our society, our Special Olympians.
3: The symbolic flame passes through towns and communities, carried not by athletes alone, but by police officers, soldiers, firefighters, customs officers, parents, and young people.
5: The torch we carry is more than a metal frame. It is a mental fire. It is called the flame of hope. And as you see us going around, wherever you see that flame, that's our symbol. And it reflects the spirit, determination, and courage of every Special Olympics athlete.
3: Senior Superintendent of Police, Stephanie Lindsay. Lieutenant Colonel Carl Clark, who spoke on behalf of Chief of Defense Staff of the Jamaica Defense Force, JDF, Vice Admiral Antoinette Weems-Gorman, at the launch ceremony, pledged the organization's commitment to supporting the fundraising event.
6: The Jamaica Defense Force remain committed to supporting this initiative and to strengthening the bonds that unite us in service to Jamaica.
3: For the Jamaica Constabulary Force, service goes beyond enforcing laws.
7: We hold firm as one force for good to the belief that every person deserves dignity, every person deserves opportunity, and every person deserves to be seen, valued, and supported. These athletes are ambassadors of Jamaica's spirit. They embody the strength of possibility, and they remind us why this partnership is so meaningful.
3: Commissioner of Police, Dr. Kevin Blake. This year, the fundraising goal is $5 million, which will directly support athlete training, equipment, and health screenings for Jamaica's special athletes, giving them opportunities to represent Jamaica on the world stage.
4: To achieve this, a series of strategic fundraising and awareness activities have been organized. Chief among these is the Buy a Mile initiative, which invites every Jamaican to invest in the journey of our athletes. Additionally, mini divisional runs will traverse the length and breadth of our island, commencing on April 24th and culminating on May 30th at the Jamaica Constabulary Force National Sports Day. Complementing these efforts are six concert stops featuring the JCF band, and these are strategically positioned along the route.
3: Assistant Commissioner of Police attached to the Community Safety and Security Branch, Charmaine Shand. Every Jamaican can support the Law Enforcement Torch Run either financially or physically. Buy a mile for just $100 per ticket. Donate cash or coins via official donation cans. Submit a pledge of any amount using the Law Enforcement Torch Run pledge form and attend community concerts and torch runs. Your contribution will also help to cover expenses for Jamaican Special Olympians traveling to the Unified Special Football World Cup in Paris in July 2027, where they will defend the coveted title.
8: I'm so grateful for Great Partner because they are giving so many people, athletes, coaches, opportunities to move from their community, to move from the club, to move from Jamaica to their talent, to give the best of what they have.
3: Executive Director of Special Olympics Jamaica, Holridge Howell. Like this feature? 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Thank you for listening. I'm Anjui James Sawyers.
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1: Which month we in? 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Mina here,
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0: You hear? Yeah. 8763927, say welcome back to you. Hey, Lord, I said Mr. Webb. Blazing. Yeah, we got some reggae music blazing all the way up until 10:30.
1: Oh, what a beauty, my life.
0: Yeah. Hey, Soundtrack Friday.

0: Which month we in? Which month?
1: 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I'm the same one. My ear began to grow long, and my face.
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1: Time's now 10:30 p.m. King Shango. This one, you know, some of them can't turn you right. 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
1: 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Yay! Star Trek Boss inside studios all the way up until 12. We say shout out to Mr. Webb, locked in and loving the vibes over there in Canada. You know, it's a good vibes, you know, all the way up until, all right? They are going to hold it out. Shout outs to Boogie Down Records. Yeah, Kit Kat also locked in over there in Massachusetts. Massachusetts family, large and in charge. Scene, shout outs to Leah. Yeah, Leah got it locked in also. Tyler, one link in a family, you know the thing goes. Zine 1020 family, Brayton. Yeah, Newland, Cumberland, the whole place. You hear me, man? Hey, we inside studios, we got international music on the flip side, rocking with you all till 11. Until 11 p.m. So, we'll have some little of this, little of that. Show us all the ladies got it locked in, loving the vibes on city, y'all true, night true, hey, black beauty. What a way, you know we're there, I know. Yeah, it's all good. Stars among stars, boss inside studios. Let's see who else they are, who else they are, who else they are. I see Lexi. Lexi, what's good? Lexi, I go on all the vibes, you know, 5 hours and counting. How much are they now, Lexi? What a way. Like the proud world place, you know, Lexi. All right, let's do some international music until 11.

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Coming from Lexi. 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

0: Oh, them said I'm ready, them not ready.
1: 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So bye-bye,
0: how do you cookie man sign your crew? Kick
1: down.
2: Steve, have to tell you this.
1: Highway. So if you do the speed limit, get up. Get up my way.
2: In London, in power. 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
0: close door. Everyone know where. Roses around the beef, yeah, when you're...
3: It's Rewind Monday. Monday. Monday. Monday.

0: way all them that did. Hey, the time is now a minute after 11 p.m. We go for the break on the flip side. Hey, with less than an hour inside studio Sundrock Fry. Rewind Monday style. Blue that. All that. All them there.
1: Flag hanging on my back.
0: On
1: the left side. Yeah, that's the...
0: All them there.
1: Fuck a way to play the game the way I play. I cut so much you thought I was a DJ.

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mercy. 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Make a pulley curtain. 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Where is my shades? 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What is going on? Make a go sleep. Maybe if I go sleep, I get the sun out. Maybe night time. 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Yes, man. Make a go. What is this? Night time and the sun still a blind me. The sun is everywhere. I cannot hold on. It's the radio. The radio is on. Sun City is on my radio. That is why I it's pure sun. Lord, we are sun them out. Sun City. Sun bright. Bright. Scorching. Woman. I can't have a radio. 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

0: Alrighty. Hey, we got some dance and music on the flip side, taking us to 11:30.
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1: I'm on the phones.
0: One Lisa me up on the ground, right? Hey, Lexi.

0: Man sitting. What do you mean? The time's now 11:30 p.m. We gotta go for the break. You know the vibes going on, I swear. Yeah. Soundtrack Fire in the building. After the flip side, you know we have some Love is Rock taking us out all the way up until 12. Oh, Bashman sitting here, you know where you're going, alright?
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And for the young ones who don't go to school, go to school and learn to read and write. 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

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The whistle has gone. Supreme Sunday plays the ball to Rewind Monday. Rewind Monday taps the ball to Current Tuesday. Current Tuesday dribble. He labs it over to Reggae Wednesday. Reggae Wednesday dribble. Left to the right. Left one for dead. Lovers turns. They receive the pass. He chesses it. He brings it down on the flank. Passes it to Tunnel Friday, who turns it up. He turns up the knob on this game. It's Tunnel Friday. Tunnel Friday passes it to Scotching Saturday. Oh my word! What a goal! What a goal! It's a scorcher! Oh my word! It's Radio with a difference. 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
1: All right, welcome back, it's your number one.
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1: 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Some slow groove taking us all the way up until midnight, all right?
2: And after all this time, you're still the one I love.
1: Shout out to all the peeps on WhatsApp Q.

All right, people. 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Hey, that's my time. 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This is where I gotta love you and leave you until we meet again. You know what's going on, Sundrock Fry. And this was Rewind Monday. 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Stick and stay because Sundrock Auto is up next.

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I don't give a shot or a toast. 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Do I look like I give up? I don't give a shot or a toast. Do I look like I give up? Lifestyle.

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Now this music deal with a reality. 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
1: You better be talking about working in cubicles. Yeah, them boys had a lot, but I knew the code. 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Yeah.

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1: 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I'm out.

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bust pipes. The weapon tuck nice, I only bust twice, cause I'm so precise. 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I'm on that pressure, she on that base, I'm on that trouble, I'm on her level. 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Why can't you tell us? Pressure cooker,

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I'm out.

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2: I will greet this day with love in my heart, for this is the greatest secret of success in our ventures. Muscles can split a shield and destroy life, but only the unseen power of love can open the hearts of men. And until I master this art, I will remain no more than a peddler in the marketplace. I will make love my greatest weapon, and none on whom I call can defend against its force. My reasoning they may counter, my speech they may distrust, my apparel they may disapprove, my face they may reject, and even my bargains may cause them suspicion. Yet my love will melt all hearts, likened to the sun whose rays soften the coldest clay. I will greet this day with love in my heart. And how will I do this? Henceforth, I will look at all things with love, and I will be born again. I will love the sun, for it warms my bones. Yet, I will love the rain, for it cleanses my spirit. I will love the light, for it shows me the way. Yet, I will love the darkness, for it shows me the stars. I will welcome happiness, for it enlarges my heart. I will endure sadness, for it opens my soul. I will acknowledge rewards because they are my due. Yet I will welcome obstacles, for they are my challenge. I will greet this day with love in my heart. And how will I speak? I will laud mine enemies, and they will become my friends. I will encourage my friends, and they will become my brothers. Always will I dig for reasons to applaud. Never will I stretch and scratch for excuses to gossip. When I'm tempted to criticize, I will bite my tongue. When I'm moved to praise, I will shout from the roof. Is it not so that the birds, the wind, the sea, and all of nature speaks with music of praise to their creator? Can I not speak the same music to his children? Henceforth, I will remember this secret, and it will change my life. I will greet this day with love in my heart, and how will I act? I will love all manner of men, for each has qualities to be admired, even though they might be hidden. With love, I will tear down the walls of suspicion and hate, which they have built around their hearts, and in its place, I will build a bridge so that my love enters their souls. I will love the ambitious, for they can inspire me. I will love the failures, for they can teach me. I will love the kings, for they are but human. I will love the meek, for they are divine. I will love the rich, for they are yet lonely. I will love the poor, for they are so many. I will love the young, for the faith they hold. And I will love the old, for the wisdom they share. I will greet this day with love in my heart. But how will I react to the actions of others? With love. For just as love is my weapon to open the hearts of men, love is also the shield to repulse the arrows of hate and the spears of anger. Adversity and discouragement will beat against my new shield and become the softest of reins. My shield will protect me in the marketplace and sustain me when I'm alone. It will uplift me in moments of despair, yet it will calm me in times of exaltation. It will become stronger and more protective with use until one day I will cast it aside and walk unencumbered among all manner of men. And when I do, my name will be raised high on the pyramids of life. I will greet this day with love in my heart. And how will I confront each whom I meet? In only one way, in silence and to myself, I will say, I love you. Though spoken in silence, these words will shine in my eyes, unwrinkle my brow, bring a smile to my lips, and echo in my voice. And their hearts will be opened. And who is there that can say no to me when their heart feels my love? I will greet this day with love in my heart, and most of all, I will love myself. For when I do, I will zealously inspect all things which enter my body, my mind, my soul, and my heart. Never will I overindulge the requests of my flesh. Rather, I will cherish my body with cleanliness and moderation. Never will I allow my mind to be attracted to evil and despair. Rather, I would uplift it with the knowledge and the wisdom of the ages. Never will I allow my soul to become complacent and satisfied. Rather, I will feed it with moderation and prayer. Never will I allow my heart to become small and bitter. Rather, I will share it, and it will grow and warm the earth. I will greet this day with love in my heart. Henceforth, I will love all mankind. From this moment, all hate is let from my veins, for I have no time to hate, only time to love. From this moment, I take the first step required to becoming a man among men. With love, I will increase my sales 100-fold and become a great salesman. If I have no other qualities, I can succeed with love alone. Without it, I will fail. Though I possess all the knowledge and the skills of the world, I will greet this day with love, and I will succeed.
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This is the day that the Lord has made. I will rejoice and be glad in it. I want to say good morning to each and everyone across the world. You know it go. 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

Yeah, my people, you know you have to start the morning right. 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

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It's the finals where World Radio United goes up against Sun City 104.9 FM's Dream Team. The whistle has gone. Supreme Sunday plays the ball to Rewind Monday. Rewind Monday taps the ball to Current Tuesday. Current Tuesday dribble. He labs it over to Reggae Wednesday. Reggae Wednesday dribble. Left to the right. Left one for dead. Lovers turns and receives the pass. He chesses it. He brings it down on the flank. Passes it to Turn Up Friday, who turns it up. He turns up the knob on this game. It's Turn Up Friday. Turn Up Friday. Passes it to Scorching Saturday. Oh my word. What a goal. What a goal. It's a scorcher. Oh my word. It's Radio with a difference. Sun City 104.9.

the Moraceous. It's down, it's massive.

lick a bass line, you know? Getting a moving in the morning. Yeah. I want to say good morning to each and everyone listening on our website at www.suncityradio.fm. 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You know you go.

the voice of Chronix. This one is called Market from the Exile album. Hey Nads, good morning to you. Say she wanted Natty Jet for Carago.

0: Conductor Bulby, you know you go.
1: After me care, me baby,
0: people when song bad, song can't play once. The voice of Chronics.

Town, Spanish Town, Jamaica. I want to say lyrics in stock. I want to say big respect to all farmer scene and big respect to all original DJ scene. Big up Demos and Red Energy Galaxy scene. I want to say big up Dr. LB scene. I want to say Bourbon and say a word. I want to say big respect to legendary Super Cat scene.

0: Universal Service Star.
1: Yeah. This is going to be coming off on day 30th of 10 a.m.
0: I decided to see what's going to happen here today. Well, it is strategically located along the Gordon Penn Main Road on the northern side of Spanish Town, and the school was designed to accommodate 1,200 students across 24 classrooms.
1: No, you know that it was actually officially opened on the 3rd of September, 1990.
0: Really?
1: Yes. It was on the decision of the first of the fall, Mrs. Reba Slatsky, supported by Vice Principal Mrs. Merlin Reed and a small but dedicated team of teachers. And you know that application can also soon enroll in the one student, which comprised 155 boys and 146 girls.
0: Wow!
1: That's a little bit of background on the wonderful institution. I want everyone to talk about it. I see the young ladies are in light blue. Light blue and navy blue.
0: Navy blue.
1: White blue.
0: Yes.
1: And navy blue skirts.
0: I love these skirts because I think for the apple berries uniform. Yeah.
1: Yeah. It's very similar to or the primary school that myself and Panika the band is moving back to.
0: Oh,
1: it's all the institution.
0: Oh, well, it also was that like
1: it doesn't matter. It's still a noble institution.
0: I'm sure
1: you
0: guys went to
1: there after. No worries, it's primary school.
0: Right.
1: School of Champions.
0: Right.
1: We're coming here very similar in color and nature, so I'm expecting a great time. Not for this,
0: all right. Well, we're
1: gonna go through just by the way. Good morning, good morning, good morning, good morning,
0: good morning.
1: I don't know if you know I'm not.
0: Right.
1: I mean, yeah, I know.
0: So I'm coming in. That's why I don't know if we can leave the studio. So we can't come out more, no. And all of us are in the
1: picture. Yeah, that's it.
0: Right.
1: Mm. Okay, it's not open our studio.
0: All right, y'all. So, of course, sitting in the chair next to us right now. Events 28. Let's get it right. Mrs. Tisha Chavez and Lindsay. I just thought that good morning. Good morning, Jordan Smith. Good morning to my son, Raven Ryan, the entire Sunday crew who got up before the Catholic Dawn to be here today. And to all the Sun's Dawn, it's been a matter of students who are here already. And now, as you thought, I'll talk to us about, you know, this read and way school tour that we keep doing every single year now. And it's 11th year. Tell us a little bit. You know, as I said, we ran away. It's actually a platform of our 3Ds, to educate, to empower, and to educate. And what we do is we come into schools, we select 8 schools, and we go across the length and breadth of the island to ensure that we are pushing literacy and promoting creativity. And as such, we have a competition that actually started in 2016, and we push learning, so there's a component for learning. There's also a component for awareness, and then there is a component for action. So 10 lucky students will be able to participate in today's staging. They'll be able to introduce themselves, they'll be doing an intro, and of course they'll also be doing their school use writing and their creative writing for the food prize. And also they'll be doing creative writing for War Brands under the Chippy brand. So it's an amazing platform for students to, you know, utilize their language arts and to utilize literacy and to continue promote education by being the best STEM, you know, coming out and speaking. Okay. before, you know, we move on, I have to ask you, 11 years, what are your expectations for this year as it relates to the competition and the students? What are you looking forward to most?
2: Well, always seeing remarkable students at every single institution that we go. I can't find a favorite school because each student has put so much work into what they've done. It's not just that they started the activities today, but they've been working on their pieces days, weeks, and the teachers have been working closely to them. So just that, to find that the stakeholders, the teachers, the parents are so heavily vested in the competition, it is my takeaway, and I hope that when they come on air, they give it their very best. And I know that today we'll see 10 amazing students, and we're only expecting the best from them.
0: All right, and Zaza, well, thank you so much. And of course, tonight that was events coordinator, Mrs. Tamika Chavez-Moody.
1: AKA Zaza.
0: Yeah.
1: But also, Raven, I have with us our first interviewee from the Eltham Park Primary School. She is our senior guidance counselor, Mrs. Beverly Brown. Mrs. Brown, good morning. Welcome to the 104.9 FM. How are you this morning?
3: Oh, I am blessed and highly favored, and we really do appreciate having you guys here with us on a second round. And
1: I love that. We're back. Absolutely. Now, Mrs. Brown, as a senior guidance counselor at Eltham Park Primary, how important is emotional and mental support in helping the students succeed academically and socially?
3: Over the years, it has gotten more intense, and we have to revisit how we deal with it, because the pressure is so much more than our days or even 10 years ago, because I'm here 26 years now. And the different family background, where they're coming from, we might see the children every day, but you don't know what they're carrying with them. And some of them mask it with a smile, they go that masking. So you have to be the one with the eyes that's seeing the unspoken and deal with it as it comes, because everything is different. So you have to be, if nothing else in your training, look and see the underlying, what they are not saying, what they're not, just their actions, and then you deal with it accordingly, because each one is different.
1: Wonderful, wonderful. And even as it pertains to parenting, because, you know, a child's upbringing is two parts. It's parenting, and then it's the influence of the teachers and the peers of some sorts. But what I want to ask you, Mrs. Brown, what advice would you give the parents or the guardians on how they can better support their children's behavior, their confidence, you know, the overall well-being, both at home and when they're at school?
3: It's sad to say, we have to work on the parents first, because some of them don't even know how to do it. And it have gotten worse, where you stop blaming the children and look at it, because the children only display what they know. Some of them don't know better. So I think we have to start with the parents. And even we have the converted few who will 24/7 support, be there with the school in the canteen. But we have those who don't know how to do it, because they have never had it. So we have to start with the parents in terms of, we have to start with the parents first. We deal with the children, but even with dealing with them, they have to go back in an environment where the parents don't know better. So we're still working on it, and we're hoping for the best coming in.
1: Awesome. Well, we can tell that you guys have been doing a wonderful job from the time we were here last, here at Eltham Park Primary, and I just want to encourage you and the entire team here to continue, you know, doing the wonderful job in impacting the lives of our children, our future. Thank you so much for stopping and sharing with us, Mrs. Brown.
3: You have a most
1: pleasure meeting you.
3: Staying
1: here. Wonderful. All right, we're going to throw back to the studio here on 104.9 FM. It's the Sun City Morning Show and the Sun City Read and Win School Tour 2026, the 11th stage. And stick and stay. We'll be right back.

0: Yes, my people, that was Sun Host, Raven and Ryan. It's all about the third stop of the Read and Win School Tour, live at Eltham Park Primary. The time is now 6:01. You know, it's all about a current Tuesday. We go for a break.
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6 minutes past the hour. You know it go. Wanna say good morning to you, Mural. Yeah, me, see you, man. You know it go. Glenn Miller.

0: Alright, my people, we now join Sun host Raven and Ryan. You know, it's all about the third stop of the Sun City Read and Win School Tour, live at the Eltham Park Primary School. 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
1: You know, you hear something, it's like it just

0: Mestiça Zensio Zenes.
1: Indeed, no, San Riposo.
2: You don't need to ask me something to this creature. You were born to Mr. Denisio.
0: Right.
1: Yes.
2: And how old were you? What old were you when you got married?
1: I was 21 years.
2: 21.
0: Oh.
2: So in 21 years, you doesn't know what you can't you can on the city.
0: Yes.
2: See it and all that ambitious stuff. It's all the way in the and the Dennis
1: Stewart.
2: Yes. I love it. I love it.
1: Don't talk to Dennis Stewart because that's who I am.
0: There we go. There you
1: go.
2: I'm going to get Dennis attached to you. So, this is Dennis Stewart. We are here with the Mr. Second Pump. And first of all, what does it mean to have us?
1: Yes, we are delighted. We're excited. The system has been of course. We have been preparing for you. We are elated to have appeared this morning.
0: We are happy to be here. Now, how important is it for all of our primary school to be a part of the Leader Mentor once again? Of course, what impact does the program mean this one? How about you see this?
1: All right, read and read. Let us see the side reading part. We all love to read, but we must focus in on the reading, which is so important. For many of our students, or some part of primary school is located in these communities. Many of our children come from families where it is single parents or households. Many of them come from environments where education is not necessarily a priority. And as such, it has impacted on their worldview, their idea of what success will look like, their idea of what reading and writing and its place in their success. And so for Sun City to bring Read and Win to us, it's launched us into this whole campaign of emphasizing once again the importance of reading and where reading will take you. And it is not just limited to academics, but it is something that can be fun and utilized in all aspects. And so it's a big deal for us. And we are really, really excited. We're really sorry that we have such limitations with the amount of children that could have been involved.
2: Yeah, practice the club, right?
0: Yeah.
2: But it's something very important or very interesting around that. And that all of the student population is from the inner city community. Learning or education isn't always the number one priority for communities and for the family of which they are. So my concern to you is, given how important reading is, and it forms that foundation for learning, how does Elfram Park Primary go about encouraging a culture of literacy and, you know, making it exciting around reading among the students?
1: Well, first of all, reading is on the timetable. Okay, so we are intentional. We don't just want to leave it to, you know, reading in the content area. It is something that is created in the timetable. The first thing that they do in the morning after devotion, registration, we move into our reading step. And so we also emphasize reading in the content there, not reading in isolation, but reading is something that is taking place in a math class. Reading is taking place in the teaching class. Reading is taking place in the performing arts class. And so they are recognizing that it is something that is everywhere, it's all around us. So we are intentional that way. Additionally, we would have employed a teacher librarian, and this person gives support to all the subject areas. And so it's not just merely for understanding the duodecimal system or understanding the importance of books, but it's also helping with research, knowing what it is that the teachers are doing in class and ensuring that the material is ready. So when the children need to do their assignments, it is already set and ready for them. We just had our Read Across Jamaica Day, and so we have the opportunity of having the parents and community members coming in to read to our children.
0: I love that. Now, before we have to wrap up, I want to ask you, do you remember one of your favorite books as a child?
1: Yes. And a very passive girl and my dog is
0: feeling well. I don't think I've heard it, but I've heard that. I mean,
1: story is very similar to much of what, you know, others around me would have said. He was unable to read, was from a single parent household, and he shared his story of how, just some reading. Mother said, listen to my boy, library every evening. Mm-hmm. And she herself could not read, but he had to come home and tell her what he was reading. Yes, so.
2: I love that. Well, thank you so much, madam. It is your day.
0: Exactly, there you go.
2: You did a wonderful job of starting that too, if you're on as well. But just the impact you're having on a small population of students, but at a larger scale because of how they go out and impact their communities, their families, the society, and the world.
0: Absolutely. Thank you so much, Patrice. Thank you. All right, guys, it's back to Mr. Studios.

Yeah, my people, that was Sun Host Raven and Ryan. They are by the Eltham Park Primary School. You know, it's all about the third stop for the Read and Win school tour. Yeah, Mural, you know, I'll go on. I say good morning to you, Christine. The voice of Chronix, Kabaka Pyramid.

0: 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The time by the Office of the Prime Minister is...
1: Yeah, my people. The time is now 17 minutes past the hour 6. You know, we have some reggae music. Right up until 6:30. Conductor Bulby said, pull up. That's how we start the morning. Positive vibration, you know?

0: man called Chronix.
1: Steer the way. Yeah, your sunset is out.

Yeah, my people. The voice of Jacquier himself. DJ Spangy. You know it go. The time is now 6:30 a.m. So you know what that means. I'll pay some bills. And circle block. Zin?

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4: 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Reading the passport to learning. And we are at Eltham Park Primary School. Yes, we are back in St. Catherine at Eltham Park Primary, and we're going to be meeting some of the student body. With me this morning, we have our head boy, Mr. Reese Bell. Also, we have our head girl, Rikayla Carter, and our star student, Zariana Wade. Mr. Bell, good morning. Welcome to Sun City 104.9 FM Radio. How are you this morning, Mr. Bell?
5: I am very good, sir.
4: Wonderful, wonderful. All right, so you are the head boy of Eltham Park Primary. As the head boy, how excited are the students about participating in this year's staging of the Sun City Read and Win competition?
5: I would say very exciting.
4: Very exciting. How do you feel to have us here this morning in your school?
5: Mainly being normal, but a bit excited too.
4: It's normal, but excited too. What are you excited about?
5: Being right here in this tent and talking on the radio.
4: Awesome, awesome. Now, what message would you like to give your fellow students about the importance of reading and of also taking part in educational competitions like this one, the Read and Win School competition? What would you say to your peers, those who are listening and those who are standing by? What do you say to your friends? Imagine you're not on the radio and you're just talking to your friends. No, you step in the classroom and you see them and they're going to enter the competition. Like they're here waiting to come on the radio. What would you say to them? What about you, head girl? Kayla, what would you say to your fellow students? Come on, don't be shy, guys. Talk with me. Come on, let's go. Talk to them. What would you say to them? Encourage them to do well?
6: Yes.
4: What else would you tell them? Tell them to not be shy? What else, Mr. Bell? What else would you say to them? All right, while I think about it, Kayla, how does it feel being the head girl of Eltham Park Primary?
6: It is hard, but also fun.
4: Yeah, what is the hard part of being head girl?
6: When children do not listen.
4: Oh, you find a lot of that? They don't like to listen? You have to talk to them a lot and tell them to get in the class and to do the right thing.
6: Yes.
4: They listen to you when you talk to them, Rikayla?
6: Sometimes.
4: Sometimes what happens when they don't talk, when they don't listen to you? You report them?
6: To go to the teacher.
4: You report them to the teacher. That's where the consequences are issued.
6: Yes.
4: Okay, also. And you said it's also fun. What's the fun part of being the head girl? You knowing that you're the head girl, you are the role model for them, you are their leader, they look up to you. Do you enjoy that?
6: Yes.
4: What else do you enjoy? What are the other advantages and perks of being the head girl?
6: Help teaching the classes when the teachers are out.
4: Okay, good. Now, what does it mean? What does literacy mean to you? Do you like to read?
6: Yes.
4: Have a favorite book? What's your favorite book to read? And remember? No? Okay, no problem. All right, let me also then talk to our star student that is here, Miss Wade, Zariana Wade. Good morning, Zariana. How are you doing this morning?
7: I'm doing fine, thank you.
4: Wonderful. Now, you already got a token this morning for being one of the first students at school, but you're also a star student. Wonderful. Now, how important for you is teamwork, like working along with the teachers and the parents and the principal in helping students here at Eltham Park Primary to succeed academically?
7: It is very important because when there's teamwork, all of the students that are doing teamwork can excel together.
0: Yes.
7: I think it's very important.
0: Wonderful, wonderful. Do you like to work in teams?
7: Sometimes.
0: Sometimes? Yeah, because you like to work with your friends, but sometimes you're rather to do work by yourself.
7: Yeah.
0: Why is that?
7: Because maybe I just like to have my own ideas and like, how do I say?
0: All right, I get it. You just like to express yourself by yourself.
7: Yeah.
0: Like that. No, what makes you a star student?
7: What makes me a star student is that I excel both academically and I excel in extracurricular activities too.
0: I like that. What's your favorite subject?
7: Maybe math, language arts.
0: Math and language arts. Yeah. Okay. Do you like to read?
7: Yeah, I do.
0: Do you have a favorite book to read?
7: Yeah.
0: Which book is that?
7: I don't think you might know this, but the book is called Diary of a Wimpy Kid.
0: Diary of a Wimpy Kid. That's a very good book. You're right and you're wrong. I know the book. I just haven't yet read the book. No. Yes, yeah, lovely, lovely. Zariana, tell me something. What would you like to be when you grow up?
7: I haven't really think about it from everything I've done, I think I would like to be some type of doctor, like a cardiologist.
0: No, I might get you some extra money for this question, depending on how you answer it, right? You might get money or you might get time out. Which of your parents do you think you get your brains from? I only ask because I want to get out of trouble. You hear? My good friend. All right. Now, what about you, Rekayla? What would you like to be when you grow up?
7: I would like to be a nurse.
0: You know what? Okay. I like that. I like that. What about you, Reese? What would you like to be when you grow up?
5: I would like to be either a paramedic or a nurse.
0: A paramedic or a nurse. I like that. Not many boys say they would like to be a nurse, and that's very good. Here you go. 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
5: It's fun curricular activities.
0: What about you, Rekayla? Something fun about Elton Park Primary that you want our listeners to know? And while you're thinking about it, Zariana, what's something you'd like the listeners to know about your school?
7: Like, students, they're very fun to talk with and those stuff. And they do things that they want to do.
0: I like that. Well, listen, it was a pleasure meeting you, all three of you. And congratulations on being the role models of Elton Park Primary. Rekayla Carter, our head girl, Mr. Reese Bell, the head boy. And of course, our star student, Zariana Wade. A pleasure to meet you all and all the best. We're going to enjoy the festivities now, all right? Wonderful. All right, so these are our future leaders tonight. Our head boy, Mr. Bell, our star student, Ms. Wade, and our head girl, Ms. Rekayla Carter. This is what Elton Park is all about, creating future leaders of excellence. All right, stick and stay. We still have more to come. We're going to be meeting the students who will be partaking in the Read and Win competition. So you don't touch that dial right here on the 104.9 FM, Sun City, your radio with a difference.
3: Yeah, my people, that was Sun Host Raven and Ryan at the Elton Park Primary. It's all about the third stop for the Read and Win school tour. Zine? Yeah, so 15 minutes to the hour 7, and we have a quick dance session, right?

0: yes. Damage, like.
1: Yeah, my people. Bad piece of song from Popcorn, right? This is one of them, Life Still A Gwan. Damage Music.

0: 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Life.
1: 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With high energy. Good music. 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

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I'm a represent for Sun Jack Steer. 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

0: 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It is now 7 a.m.
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1: 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I am Yannick Backus. Coming up in our headlines, in local news, 192 murders recorded up to Saturday, May 9th. KSAMC says a controversial billboard removed from Rockfort area. Small businesses call on large manufacturers and distributors to apply restraint with cost increases. In regional news, Antigua Governor General says the Constitution guided appointment of Jamali Pringle as opposition leader. In international news, U.S. passengers from hantavirus hit ship quarantine in Nebraska and Georgia. And in sports, Chelsea start contacting prospective head coaches. And finally in entertainment, Red Hot Chili Peppers sell recorded catalog to WMG for $300 million. And now the news in detail. We begin with local news. Jamaica has recorded 192 murders up to Saturday, May 9th, reflecting a notable decline of 61 cases compared to the same period last year when 253 murders were reported. According to the Jamaica Constabulary Force, violent crime distribution varied across divisions. St. James recorded the highest number of murders with 26 cases, followed by St. Andrew South with 18. In contrast, St. Andrew North reported the lowest with one murder, while Portland followed with two cases. Other major crimes categories also showed improvement. Rape cases decreased by 17, while robberies dropped by 42, and break-ins fell by 40, indicating a broader downward trend in reported serious crimes over the period. The Kingston and St. Andrew Municipal Corporation says it does not regulate creative advertising content, but is urging businesses and advertisers to be more mindful about what is displayed in public spaces. The statement follows the removal of a controversial billboard in Rockfort, St. Andrew, which drew widespread public backlash after citizens described it as lewd and offensive. Several videos shared on social media had gone viral, fueling concerns about the ad's public display. According to KSAMC Chief Executive Officer Robert Hill, the billboard was brought to the corporation's attention on Thursday. After review, a 24-hour notice was issued to the advertiser for its removal, and the sign was taken down the following day. And finally, in local news, a call is being made for Jamaica's major corporate players to show restraint in recent price increases as several companies have begun issuing notices of adjustments amid rising cost pressures. Businesses say the increases are being driven by global factors, including geopolitical tensions such as the ongoing conflict in the Middle East, which has affected international fuel prices. Some firms have also cited the introduction of the special consumption tax on sugary drinks by the Andrew Holness administration as another reason for higher operating costs. In response, the president of the Small Business Association of Jamaica, Garnet Reed, is urging large manufacturers and distributors to exercise restraint. He argues that households and small businesses are already under significant pressure from inflation and fuel-related costs and should be shielded from further sharp price increases where possible. In regional news in Antigua and Barbuda, Governor General Sir Rodney Williams on Monday defended his decision to appoint United Progressive Party political leader Jamali Pringle as leader of the opposition, saying the move was guided by constitutional provision, party representation, and electoral support. Speaking during the official ceremony at Government House of the appointment of the opposition leader and opposition senators, Sir Rodney appointed to Section 79 of the Constitution outlines how the Governor General should determine who is best positioned to lead the opposition in Parliament. Following the April 30 general election, only two non-government MPs were elected to the House of Representatives, Jamali Pringle of the UPP and Trevor Walker of the Bermuda People's Movement. And in international news, 18 Americans evacuated from a cruise ship after possible exposure to hantavirus are being closely monitored by health officials as authorities maintain the risk to the public remains very, very low. Officials say one passenger aboard the Dutch vessel MV Hyundis has tested positive for the Andes virus, a rare type of hantavirus, while another is showing mild symptoms. More than 90 passengers of the cruise ship currently docked in Spain's Canary Islands are being repatriated. The positive results marks the first confirmed case involving an American passenger. Two people are being monitored in Atlanta, while 16 others are in Nebraska at the nation's only national quarantine unit. And in sports, Chelsea have started to make contact with prospective managerial candidates as they move towards appointing the club's next permanent head coach. Iraola, Alonso and Silva are among those already known to be on the list of names to replace Liam Rossinor, who was sacked last month. While it is understood Crystal Palace head coach Oliver Glasner also features in Chelsea's thoughts. Former Flamengo head coach Philippe Luiz and Como boss Cesc Fabregas, who both played for Chelsea, are understood to have admirers at Chelsea. It is hoped that a new head coach will be appointed well before the start of preseason training in early July. And finally, in entertainment, Flea and the Red Hot Chili Peppers just locked in one of the biggest catalog moves in recent memory, selling their recorded music rights to Warner Music Group for over $300 million. The deal went through WMG's joint venture with Bain Capital, which launched last July with a $1.2 billion war chest specifically designed to scoop up major artists' catalogs. This acquisition represents nearly half of the $650 million the venture has already deployed since its inception, signaling just how valuable the Peppers' discography really is. The Peppers have been sampling and interpolating hip-hop for decades, with Anthony Kiedis rapping on countless tracks throughout their career. And those are the stories making it in our morning news package. This newscast was brought to you by Digicel. Unlock winnings with Digicel. Better connected. Join us again at noon for another news update. On behalf of the Sun City News Center, I am Unique Bias.
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0: Oh, great. Remember, good people. Yeah. Am I artisan?
1: Still day on top of me grave.
0: A current Tuesday.
1: As days life,
0: you don't know, if I play the new song, then I'm making a year while I go on. I want to name Faith and Prayer.

0: People, you know who love them family but not trust all of them? Raven and Ryan. And they are at the Elton Park Primary right now. You know, it's all about the third stop for the Read and Win School Tour. What's going on?
1: Hey, yes. We're here. We're still live on location. And of course, we're about to kick off the competition segment.
2: Yes, we are. Yes, we are. So this segment is where the students will be coming to introduce themselves and be giving a description of what's on the card they're holding. All right, so let's have our first student. Good morning again, Miss Gibbs. Go ahead and introduce yourself.
3: Hello, my name is Sierra Gibbs, and I'm from Phi Bogle. And the thing I have on my card is a radio. We're listening to Sun City on the radio.
2: That's right. That's what you are indeed. Good job. Good job, Sierra.
3: And a radio has multiple settings.
2: Yes, it does. Good job.
4: Good morning. My name is Trendy K. David, and I'm from Fort McHale. And what I have on my card is a hospital, and a hospital is very important. Without it, you could die.
1: All right. Thank you. Up next.
5: Good morning, everyone. I am Joanna Ebert, and I am from Phi Bogle. And the thing I have on my card is a book. You can find it in any library.
1: Thank you.
6: Good morning. I am Theodore. I am from Phi Bogle. The thing I have on my card is ink. You can find it in pens where you write things on paper.
1: All right, thank you, Theodore.
7: My name is Justin Pahar Singh, and I'm from Fort McHale. And the thing on my card is a key. And a key is used to open a lock and a door. It can also be used to keep a thing safe by locking up something.
1: All right, thank you, Justin.
8: Good morning, everyone. My name is Alexander Brooks, Free Houston. This is a yacht. It is very big and wide. You can see it from on the beach.
1: All right. Thank you, Alexander.
2: Wonderful. All right. So now we've met the contestants. They're going to go now and prepare themselves for their news item and their descriptive
1: writing.
2: Reading.
1: Yes.
2: Yep. Love that. You notice Mr. Pahar Singh?
1: Yes.
2: Mm-hmm. Him sound like a doctor.
1: Well, the Indians usually are doctors.
2: Him sound like a doctor. You know, the doctor have a certain cadence to how they speak.
1: Right.
2: He's exhibiting these tendencies from an early stage. Let's see. You know, he does have the cultural aspects of it as well.
1: Oh, thank you. I'm happy that you noticed. Yes.
2: Right. So let's see.
1: One of the twins will be a doctor.
2: Yes.
1: Right.
2: Much so.
1: All right. So I'm hearing that we have an item coming up right now. So Ryan, how's your morning so far?
2: Oh, my morning is good. I can't wait for what's on the menu to tell you what's on the menu because I've been.
1: Oh, so where's my?
2: Enjoying something. No, you were reading news. Sorry, you can't eat and read.
1: So where is it? No, I finished news.
2: It is where it is.
1: A long time ago,
2: and we had to go right into the competition.
1: I see you're finding an excuse. All right, want to go ahead and pick up our sponsors right quick. Best Dress, Reggae Jamming, Lasco Distributors, World Brands, Sunshine Snacks, Massey Distribution, Hungry Jack, Sepprod, JUTC,
2: Universal Service Fund,
1: and Buzzer.
2: For the grand finale, May 30th, 10 a.m. to 2 p.m.
1: All right, so we have our item right now. Hello, my darling. Go ahead and introduce yourself.
9: My name is Amelia Myers. I am from Miss Tarp class.
1: Okay.
2: All right, she's so beautiful. Look at her.
1: Yeah, of course.
2: Go ahead with your item.
1: What do you have for us?
9: You are my strength when I am weak, Lord, to give up.
1: Oh, sure, yes, my darling. Sure.
9: You

0: man. Give her a hand. Beautiful. Beautiful, my darling.
1: Good job.
0: Isn't that nice, eh?
1: Yes. That Shanae song is entitled spot. Lamb of God.
0: Yes, yes.
1: Oh, what a wonderful rendition. Yes, she does. Beautiful rendition.
0: All right. It's back to you inside studios.

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The beat of the drum, the strumming of the bass guitar, the unison of the keyboard, the steadiness of the rhythm guitar, energy from the percussion, and the voice cementing the sound. This is reggae music. The coming together of souls uniting the world in harmony and peace.

gracious. It's massive.

Yeah, it's that time of morning, you know? A little cool down session. It is now 7:36. Remember, my people, the text line is 876-392-6217. Don't feel afraid, or don't be afraid, to WhatsApp and say good morning. Steer Wagwan. Zin? Remember, people, it's all about the Guardian Group Shine 5K Charity Walk Run. And you don't know, that's Saturday, May 23rd, 2026 at Emancipation Park. And also Saturday, May 30th, 2026. In the city of Montego Bay at Harmony Beach Park. You know it go. 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It's all about the Guardian Group 5K Charity Walk Run. It's all about the Read and Win School Tour. Zin, I want to say shout outs to all the sponsors on board. You guys made it possible. I want to send shout outs to Dimples, Boogie Down Records on the check-in, Lady K, I see DJ Sunjock Ali Patch, yeah, DJ Spangy, Dwayne in there in Canada, Claudette, Ona David, Tiana Goss, you know it go. Yeah, we have a look at pop music, right? Yeah, Dexter. See him, a general.

doing is a wonderful feeling, you know. Yeah, so for all of who don't know, the Read and Win school tour right now that's going on. I mean, at the foundation for Read and Win. So it was me, Kareem, and Tariq. Zin, I don't know, Mama B started everything. So, look at history. Today, our Tuesday. All right, history class up on Tuesday.

0: All right, we now head over to Elton Park Primary. You don't know Ryan and Raven up on the ground. It's all about the Read and Win school tour.
1: 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And of course tonight you're missing out, because here on the grounds of Elton Park Primary School, we got Best Dressed Chicken, we got reggae jamming, so of course we got our hot dogs, we got our juicy nuggets. And of course, when you go over to Lasco, they have their breakfast cereals available as well. We got World Brands as well. You can get your snacks and all, Sunshine Snacks as well. You can get your popcorn as well. So there's lots to eat here on the grounds of Eltham Park Primary School. All right. So guys, whatever it is that you're eating this morning, do enjoy. I did say Sunshine Snacks. I did. Oh yes, Monster Milk. And of course your snack pack as well. So y'all eat up and enjoy. I hope everyone is full right now. Thank you guys so much. Of course, What's on the Menu is sponsored by Preferred Choice Restaurant. Satisfy your taste buds. It's back to Inside Studios.

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1: The time brought to you by Grace Good Move. It is now 7:45 a.m.

0: Alright people, we now head over back to the Elephant Park Primary. You know, it's all about the Weed and Win school tour. Raven and Ryan.
1: Hey, thank you so much. Hey, Sanai. Welcome back. Welcome back. And of course, sitting next to me right now, we have Ingrid Banton, Marketing Officer for Best Dress and Reggae Jamming. Hi, Ingrid.
2: Hi, Raven.
1: How are you doing?
2: I'm good, of course. And happy to be here today.
1: Happy to have you as usual. So, Ingrid, talk to us. What is going on over at your booth? I want you to tell the people because three of them know me love my belly. I already went over there, so I want you to tell them.
2: Well, guess what, Raven? We love that you love your belly. And I'm sure there are others like you around here. So at our booth today, we're sampling chicken nuggets. Mm-hmm. We also have our newest product, which is the Best Dressed Chicken Vienna Sausage.
1: Yes.
2: And also, of course, reggae jamming with our hot dogs. As you know, our tasty, tasty hot dogs.
1: Taste. Guys, I'm going to tell you, taste to taste, like it's no joke. All right. It is. What, and you see those chicken nuggets? I don't know how y'all made those chicken nuggets, but there's just some, it just juicy.
2: Well, Raven, I'm going to let you in on a secret.
1: Yes.
2: Our products are made from 100% Best Dressed Chicken. And of course, it has to be tasty. And I'm sure you've experienced the golden nuggets that we have over there.
1: Yes. And you know, you are right when you say 100% Best Dressed Chicken, because we know those other nuggets, it's like, you know, meat byproduct, and you can definitely taste that it's not chicken. And for the Sunnites who are wondering, the food is cooked right here, fresh, every single time at every school stop. So, you know, pre-cook and then Ingrid carry come and warm it up. No. It is done here. And I made sure, Ingrid, to take active videos of the food cooking. So when I put it on my TikTok, the people can see it.
2: Thank you so much, Raven. And just to let you know, everyone, as Raven mentioned before, the food is freshly cooked on location. And to let you know, everything is freshly done, down to the very bread that we use.
1: And I love that. I love that. Ingrid, thank you so much. And big ups to your team, as always, for coming on board. We appreciate you guys.
2: Thank you so much, Raven. It's always a pleasure for Best Dressed Chicken and Reggae Jamming to be here at the Read and Win School Tour. And, of course, we're looking forward to the other stops.
1: Absolutely. All right. And, of course, in front of us right now, we have our beautiful students. And they are here for the food fight. So, of course, step up to the mic. Tell us your name. And, of course, go ahead and read.
3: Hello, my name is Weesbell, and I'm going to be reading about the Vienna sausage. The Vienna sausage is made by the Best Dressed Chicken. It is a very delightful snack to have, especially when you come from school. I would say it is best when fried. It makes me feel awesome, as I will be hungry sometimes when coming from school. 7 sausages come in the can. Vienna sausage can be made in many different ways. They all make the Vienna sausage taste good. It is made with only chicken, which gives us protein. The Vienna sausage is one of the best sausage ever made. Ever made, yes. Every time I go to the supermarket, I have to buy a Vienna sausage. Eating the Vienna sausage feels like you're in heaven.
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1: 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Up next.
5: Good morning, my name is Andre Gordon, and today I will be reading for you. 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
6: 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Up next.
7: Hi, my name is Zoria Radcliffe, and I will be reading for you about the Vienna sausage. Hi, my name is Bessie. I am one out of my 7 siblings, and I am made by the best dressed chicken. I am made from 100% chicken, and you can find me all over the country. I am made of water, wheat flour, salt, onion, and garlic powder, and obviously chicken. I can be eaten at any time of the day. I am so delicious, you can't resist me. Sometimes when your mom buys me and puts me in the cupboard, you just have to take a bite. But I am very sad because you are not buying me enough. And guess what? I have several sponsors. I bet you did not know that. Every day I see that one person always eating me. I am a buy off the wall, I something them, you know. And my friends. And if you like my friend Gracie, you will like me even more. Every time you eat me, you feel like you want to dance. And all I am going to do is say, please buy me. Because if you don't, you will miss out on a lot of things. You don't waste any time. Buy me already.
6: Okay, beautiful. Thank you. Up next.
8: Hello, my name is Zariana Wade, and I will be reading today a story about Vienna sausages. Hey, Alicia. Hey, Zariana. What's up? My mom bought this best dressed chicken Vienna sausages, and I absolutely love them. Oh, what's that? It's sausages that are made up of 100% chicken and has only 60 calories. Really? Can I hear more? Sure. Here's the great news. There has been no antibiotics ever, and you can buy it anywhere, anytime. This makes me feel so happy. Doesn't it make you feel happy too? Yeah, it does. I'm going to finish eat mine now. You should eat some too. Really? I try some too. Thanks for telling me, Zariana. No problem, Alicia.
6: All right, thank you. Storytelling, love that. Up next.
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6: All right, Aaron, thank you so much. Wow, beautiful. Boy, Ingrid, all the best to you, you know. I don't know you're going to make that one out at all. I really don't know. But take your time, Ingrid. So, of course, sitting next to me right now as well is Candice Hart, including his communications officer at Universal Service Fund. Hi. How you doing, Candice?
10: Hi, Raven. I'm doing good. How are you?
6: I'm doing great. Candice. Be honest. Candice, you all right for true, because Friday, Friday, you're worrying, Candice. I'm telling you the truth. You're all right for true.
10: 100%.
6: Okay, if you're not okay, you can hold my hand, all right? My hand is here for you to hold. All right, so Candice, we're here. Stop number three. How are you feeling?
10: You know, I'm feeling really great. Every time I come out and I see the kids, I just feel so excited. I love engaging with the students. They are so full of energy and vibes, and it's just so much fun, you know?
6: Okay. Candice, are you a mommy yet?
10: Newly, yes.
6: Okay. And how is that for you?
10: It's been a journey. It's
6: oh,
10: been
6: congrats.
10: A journey.
6: And you can't wait till I get to this talking stage, right? Are you nervous?
10: Yes, and the sleeping stage.
6: Okay, good. All right, so you guys are partnering with us, right? Why did you decide to do that?
10: You know, when Sun City came to us, immediately we said this is something that the Universal Service Fund can be a part of because it aligns perfectly with what we do here in terms of engaging with the students and ensuring that, you know, they are understanding the importance of digital literacy. For example, we have a program called the Connect a Child program mm-hmm. in which we donate about 630 tablets every year to students who are doing PEP, high achieving students, yes. And you know, the Universal Service Fund, we believe in connecting you to more, so we always go all out for the students.
6: Okay, so I'm guessing that you guys have several programs. So you mentioned that with the tablets. Do you have any other programs that you'd like to share with us?
10: Definitely, you know, we are known as the Wi-Fi boss. We have over 400 Wi-Fi sites activated across the island. And since the onset of Hurricane Melissa, we have restored over 70% of that because all of the sites were down following that devastation. However, we also have a technology advancement program where we train students in technology, disadvantaged students in technology so that they would be able to, you know, step into the field and not just be users of technology, but creators, inventors. We have a host of programs that, you know, not just benefit one group of persons, but every single facet of Jamaica would be able to benefit from one way or another from our programs.
6: Okay, excellent. Now, for the persons who are listening to us right now, Candice, how can they learn more about Universal Service Fund?
10: To learn more about the Universal Service Fund, you can visit us at our website, usf.gov.jm, or visit us on social media. It's at USF Jamaica, and we always update our website with the latest information, and you know, social media is very active, so anything you want to know about us, you can just reach out to us, and you'll get that information.
6: All right, beautiful. Thank you so much, Candice. Appreciate you. Do enjoy the rest of your day. All right, tonight, that was the communications officer at Universal Service Fund, Candice Houghton-Clunes. It's back to you guys in studios.
0: All right, my people, that was Sun host Raven. Zine at the Eartham Park Primary. It's all about the third stop today for the Read and Win School Tour. It is now 8:01. We go for a break.
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You know we get to work, right? Sledge. 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

0: celebrated their love for teachers on May 6, 2026. The track and field team is currently there for their championship match. We also had sports day on March this year, where students run for their houses. And now I close off with this message. I am finished.
1: All right, thank you. Up next, we have Justin.
2: Good morning, my name is Sanjay Justin Pahar Singh, reporting live from Eltham Park Primary School. Today is Sun City Read and Write competition across Jamaica. Eltham Park Primary School. Eltham Park Primary School has recently celebrated several successful activities in May, including Career Day on May 1st, Education Week from May 3 to 8, Read Across Jamaica on May 5, and Teachers Day on May 6. Upcoming events include Children's Day on May 15th, Fun Day May 20th, 2026. The school continues to promote student engagement, creativity, and academic excellence. 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
1: All right, thank you, Justin. Up next.
3: Good morning, Sun City family. My name is Alexander Brooks. We are on the grounds of Eltham Park Primary School. Today we are celebrating Read Across Jamaica Day, and News Report Day, and Children Literacy Day. And the things I like to do is help people sleep, play, and share. You should do it too, because it's nice, polite, and kind. About that, we are going back to the things we celebrate is Career Day, Fun Day, Emancipation Day, and Teachers Day. Sponsors, Lasco, iCool, can you pronounce this one, please?
1: All right, take your time.
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1: All right, thank you. Up next.
4: Hello, everybody, and Sun Eyes. I'm Sunjag. My name is Sierra Gibbs, and I'm here to tell you all the fun activities happening at Eltham Park Primary School. I'm reporting live straight from Eltham Park, so let's get started. Excitement is at peak at Eltham Park Primary School, with students and teachers engaging in several fun activities. Career Day was recently celebrated on May 1st, causing excitement and joy with children being able to dress up as their future careers. Education Week also happened between May 3rd and May 8th, putting learning and fun in one environment. Read Across Jamaica Day at Eltham Park Primary School was amusing and delightful on May 5th. Teachers Day was celebrated on May 6th to show appreciation to all of the wonderful educators who built us into who we are today. We now turn the spotlight onto Children's Day being hosted on May 15th and Fun Day being held on May 20th. Let's now take our time to acknowledge our sponsors, iCool, Lasco, Sunshine Snacks, Reggae Jamming, Best Dress Chicken, Act 2, Nutri, and Beep. At this time, I will now hand over to my colleague.
1: Oh. Wow. All right, up next.
5: Good morning, listeners. My name is Sandra Trendike Davids, and welcome to Sun City Radio News, reporting live at Elton Park Primary School. Today, I want to highlight some wonderful activities happening at Elton Park Primary, such as Fun Day coming up on May the 20th, 2026. We also had Career Day on May the 1st, where we children get to choose what we want to be when we grow up. Teachers Day on May 6, 2026, where we show our appreciation to our wonderful teachers.
1: All right, wonderful.
4: Hey, Sunites fam. I am Sanja Joanna Hibbert, reporting live from Elton Park Primary. Today we are here on the Sun City Read and Win School Tour. The month started off as the school celebrated Career Day, where the students dressed up and explored future careers. Teachers Day was celebrated on Wednesday, May 6, 2026, as students showed appreciation to the teachers who work hard every day with pride and dedication. Still to come, Children's Day on Friday, May 15, 2026, and everyone is looking forward to the big fun day happening on Wednesday, May 20, 2026. Since we're coming to an end, let's take a moment to acknowledge some of our sponsors. Alaska iCool, Reggae Jamming, Best Dressed Chicken, and a lot more. Elton Park Primary continues being a burning, shining light in everything we do. I now hand over to Auntie Zaza.
1: All right, well, it's not Auntie Zaza, it's Auntie River, but thank you. Wonderful. Listen, I hope everyone was listening just then. These kids, if none of them never encouraged everybody to go somewhere today and pick up a book for the adults, go pick up a newspaper, so read something today. All right? Read something today. Mrs. Farron, I don't know you're going to make this one out, you know, because this one was very tough. But of course, we're going to head back inside the studios. And we'll catch y'all in a bit.

0: system,
1: Hello, wife, we are who this?
2: A Cassandra, man.
1: You see a call away, man. Where you come from?
2: Spanish don't capture land.
1: So you get my number for call me after one. Alright, I see you next turn, man. Understand? When you come.
0: Say fuck.
3: Well known rhythm produced by my bad brother DJ Mac. You know it go, the WYFL rhythm. But enough of that now, it's time for Raven Zane. Eltham Park Primary is all about the Read and Win school tour.
4: Thank you, Sanjak Stair. Thank you so much, Hayes tonight. Welcome back. We're still here live on location on the grounds of the Eltham Park Primary School, and of course I have two beautiful ladies joining me right now. First up, I'm going to be speaking with Roxanne Brown, Senior Brand Manager.
5: Hey,
4: that's Hi Roxanne, how are you doing?
5: Hi. Listen, I walked in here, you hear Zaza saying, Roxanne, don't move, because there's so much excitement.
4: Yes.
5: And I want to be a part of this excitement,
4: of course.
5: I'm happy to be here.
4: Glad to have you. Stop number three. How are you feeling? How are you and your team feeling?
5: Listen, the team, I don't know, but every time they come back to the office from one of the OBs, we see the kid in them. Yes. And they're so appreciative of what Sun City has been doing. We're able to focus on our products and engage the kids into making good decisions. They're all excited.
4: And of course, Roxanne, how does being a part of this tour align with your brand?
5: All right, so Sun City is saying that reading is empowering. We want to say that too, because we have young boys and girls that we want to be future generations. We want to make sure that our generation is empowered, right? We want them to make good choices. We want to know that they're literate. I want to know that everyone here can either be a prime minister or some minister of government, because we want this tradition to continue.
4: Yes.
5: We want to make sure that we're a strong union. We want to make sure that our students grow up to be responsible adults. And Sun City is making it happen. So we have to be a part of it.
4: Absolutely. And of course, speaking of reading and literacy and the tour, Roxanne, I have to ask you, what was your favorite book as a child, if you can remember?
5: You know, I won't tell you, but if I tell you, it's not really my age. So don't think about my age. But I didn't like Fat Girl and the Mango.
4: Roxanne, that means you're not too far from me. Then, Roxanne.
5: Yeah, but that was my favorite book. I mean, you use the imagination.
4: Absolutely.
5: And at the end of it, it's a good outcome.
4: Yes. All right. One last question, Nona. But I get in a trouble knowing Roxanne. But what would be one of your favorite products from Massey that you eat? Like I said, we eat this every day.
5: All right, let me tell you a secret. I'm going to say Act 2. Not because I'm wearing the brand or representing the brand, but, you know, Act 2 is really a healthy snack.
4: Thank you.
5: It's whole grain.
4: Yes.
5: And we're not giving you pieces of the grain. We're giving you all of the grain, the bran, the stem, and the endosperm. So we're not cutting anything short. And it's a snack that you can have on the go. Mm-hmm. You're guilt-free, because at the end of the day, it is healthy.
4: Yes.
5: Low calories, it gives you the fibers, it gives you the vitamins, and give you that energy.
4: And you know, I don't think people understand that popcorn really is. I think it's probably 2 years ago that I found out that popcorn is one of the healthiest snacks that you can have, and you can just have it guilt-free.
5: Right, because remember, you don't have the sweet.
4: Yes.
5: And even though we have varieties like lightly salted, it's not too much.
4: I'm not going to lie, Roxanne. I love the butter lovers.
5: Yeah, sorry. You go, girl.
4: Yes. And I feel no guilt when I'm eating
5: it.
4: I love it. So I want my Jamaican people to get on board and understand that popcorn, as Roxanne said, you can have it on the go, not just for your movie nights alone.
5: Not just for the movie nights.
4: Yes,
5: and what I need to tell all of Jamaica, because this is Sun City and all of Jamaica is listening, that when you go in supermarkets, you can enjoy getting a free popcorn bucket. It's a lovely branded Act 2 bucket, and it also has a cover. So if it is that you're not finished with your Act 2 popcorn in one go, which you're supposed to anyway, you know, you can have that bucket as a keepsake.
4: Okay, I'm going to make sure I get me one of those. But of course, as I told Roxanne earlier, I need to stop by your booth and grab me two you know, boxes of popcorn, because let me tell you, I can't run out.
5: Ready and
4: I
5: ready.
4: Have to have them.
5: Ready
4: so nice. That was Roxanne Brown, Senior Brand Manager at Massey Distributors. And of course, the other beautiful lady sitting next to us, we have Assistant Brand Manager at World Brands, Natalie Blackwood. Hi,
6: hey,
4: Natalie.
6: Hey, how are you?
4: I'm doing well. How are you feeling?
6: I'm feeling excited.
4: You have a very big smile for you.
6: Yes, coming in here and to see the excitement on the kids' face and just how they are engaging with the products.
4: Yes.
6: I am really happy to be
4: here. And Natalie, let me ask you this though. How does this initiative align, you know, overall with your marketing strategies and your brand values?
6: Okay, so at World Brands, we give back to communities, to schools. And with this initiative about reading, we just gave away a tablet for a reading competition from Surface. That is one of our sponsors. So we are doing very good. We have another reading competition that is currently happening from the Chicky brand. So we are aligned, and additionally we have another brand, which is the Snackitos. So we are doing a lot and giving back to support the initiative from Sun City.
4: And this is a personal question, no, Natalie.
6: Sure.
4: What does reading

0: fresh. Uh-huh. We're also stamping Snackitos, which is, we have two, which is a jelly squirt and a creamy ice pop, which is very, very good. We also have Creamer's Biscuit from the chicken line. So we have a number of things happening over there. And we ask everybody to just go over and sample and give us your feedback, which so far it has been good.
1: Natalie.
0: Yes.
1: Tell me if you didn't know the secret here. You know, for the jelly squirt,
0: yes,
1: you ever put it in the freezer?
0: Yes.
1: Okay. I'm not going to call a name, but I introduced somebody to that. Because they normally put the icy pop in the freezer. And I said,
0: yes,
1: put the jelly squirt in the freezer too. Trust
0: and because
1: me.
0: It have the little pulps in it, it's so good.
1: Oh, Natalie, you know what's going on.
0: Yes.
1: You know what's going on. All right, anything else you'd like to share with our listeners before you go?
0: Yes. So one of the things with Evo products from World Brands, we have a product for every part of your household. Whether it is laundry, we have our good laundry brands, which is our Sunfresh, our Spotless, our Insuena brands. We have foods. We from Maggie, this is Nestle. We have our snacks, Frito-Lay, which is the biggest brand you can ever think of. So we have the Frito-Lay brand. We have the Snackitos. We have our biscuit, which is our chicky. So we have a number of products. And of course, we have our Soy Fresh. And additionally, you know, we have at World Brands, we have everything, something to match each part of your household.
1: I love it.
0: Yes.
1: All right, Natalie. Well, thank you so much. And big ups to you and your team. Thank you for being with us.
0: All right.
1: So guys, that was Natalie Blackford, Assistant Brand Manager at World Brands. All right. It's back to you guys inside studios.

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It's massive.

0: All right, my people, we now join Sunhost Raven. You know, it's all about the third stop for the Read and Win school tour at the Eltham Park Primary.
1: All right, thank you, Sunjot Steer. Hi, Sunrise, welcome back. Welcome back. We're still here live on location at the Eltham Park Primary School. And of course, sitting next to me, we have category manager, Mrs. Renee Ferron. Hi, Renee, how you doing?
2: Hi, Raven. I am good, thanks. And how are you today?
1: I'm doing good. Renee, today nice though.
2: Very nice.
1: Today was very nice. I enjoyed myself today, I'm not gonna lie. No, Renee, we're coming here every single morning. Bright and early. Some of us are here from 3 a.m., 4 a.m.,
2: oh,
1: and 5 a.m.,
2: yes.
1: Renee, may I tell you the truth? And of course, that means that we need to make sure that we're fueling our bodies properly.
2: Absolutely.
1: And we all know that breakfast is very important. So I want you to talk to us tonight about the importance of breakfast and, of course, what it is that LASCO has to offer.
2: All right. As the word suggests, breakfast. So you are breaking the fast because we normally go to, well, we should go to bed to get at least the recommended 8 hours of sleep because our bodies, we have been up active and about, so we need to rest. So it is recommended that you go to sleep and get at least 8 hours of rest. So after you have rested, you need to get up and to break that fast.
1: Absolutely.
2: So therefore, it is important that you nourish your body with food. And LASCO is here on this tour because we know the importance of nutrition and food and ensuring that our kids are prepared for the busy day ahead. Because look here, look at these kids.
1: Yeah.
2: They are up and about and all around. I wish I was a kid again, honestly.
1: Oh,
2: right, so it's important that we fuel their young bodies and their minds because they tend to do a lot of activities in the classroom on the outside. So breakfast is important. And what we do is to have our line of cereals because cereals can help you to get the nutrients. Because there are different ways in which you can prepare breakfast for kids.
1: Yes.
2: You can have your cereal with a fruit because you also know that fruit is important to your diet.
1: Yes.
2: So there are various ways in which you can enjoy the cereals. And I'm not sure if some persons here are like me. I will have the cereal not only in the morning, but I will have cereal like when I get home in the evening.
1: Yes.
2: I don't want the heavy food.
1: Yes. Renee, I love cereals. I can eat cereal for breakfast, lunch, and dinner. Because Renee, really and truly, the only thing we're left to do over LASCO now is to sell the fruits itself, you know, because we have the complete breakfast menu, you know. Yeah,
2: that's
1: so
2: true.
1: Now, What tends to be a crowd favorite for the adults and for the kids?
2: For the adults, they love the Raisin Bran.
1: Yes.
2: And I also find that some students, they do love the Raisin Bran as well. But I also find that the children, they love the chocolate, which is a chocolate craze. I know kids on the whole love anything with a little chocolate it is. So that is also a favorite. But there are many different variants. We have our Raisin Bran, which we spoke about earlier. We have our Choco Crisp cereal. We also have our regular corn flakes, which is great with slice of banana. You just slice the banana in the cereal,
1: yep,
2: and you have a complete meal. If you want toaster bread with it, fine. And then we also have our Frosted Flakes. And you know, kids love a little tupsa, little sweet in it. So the Frosted Flakes is for you. So we have a cereal for everybody in the family.
1: Absolutely. Renee, you ever put your cereal on ice cream yet?
2: No, I've not done that, but I've had the cereal in yogurt.
1: Renee, you know what's going on, you know.
2: You
1: know what time it is. And of course, Mr. Renee, don't forget to tell them about your LASCO.
2: Oh, absolutely. Because, you know, sometimes parents are people on the whole, if you are lactose intolerant, therefore you cannot have milk. So the LASCO lactose free is the product for you. It will help you so you won't have to drink milk and you have runny belly. You're at school and you feel your tummy rumbling.
1: Exactly.
2: And you know that feel, right?
1: Yes.
2: So the LASCO is the perfect product for you to enjoy your cereal, as well as it can be had in porridge.
1: Absolutely. Renee, Miss Renee, listen, I don't drink milk, so I only, it's just soy for me.
2: Likewise. Yes. I used to have milk, but you realize as I get older, yep, your body changed. So the less soy for me.
1: Absolutely. All right, Mrs. Farrah, thank you so much.
2: Thank you for having me.
1: Just, you know, big ups to you and your entire team. You guys come out each and every year, you know, on our different executions. You guys are always right here with us, supporting us. And I have to say, we really do appreciate you guys.
2: And it's a pleasure being here.
1: Absolutely. Glad to have you. All right, tonight, that was Mrs. Renee Farrah. And, of course, she's the category manager at Lasco Distributors. All right, y'all. So, guess what? We're going to go ahead and announce our winners before we have to wrap up and go. So, for our reading competition, in sixth place, we have Alexander Brooks. All right, in sixth place. So teachers, can you help us to gather the students so they can come and collect their prize? In fifth place, we have Justin. In fourth place, we have Theodore. In third place, we have Trent K. And in second place, we have Gianna. And in first place, we have Sierra. It's Joanna. So, right, Gianna. Joanna. Right. So, in second place, we have I'm so sorry, Joanna. All right. So, yes, Sierra, you won. Thank you. All right. Yes, you can have a seat, my darling. All right, so teachers, can you assemble our students, please? And of course, for our food fights, all right, we have Reggae Jammin' and Best Dress lined up, okay? In sixth place, we have Aaron. All right, in fifth place, we have Reese. In fourth place, we have Rikayla. In third place, we have Zaria. In second place, we have Miss Wade. Where's Miss Wade? Please come to the forefront. And of course, in first place, we have Andre Gordon. So, teachers, parents, help us to gather. Hi, Andre, are we ready to make your reach us so quick? You were right there all along. Okay. All right, congrats to you. And of course, congrats to Sierra. So, guys, come and collect your prize. Where's my co-host? Where's my son? I choose Sanjay. No, I look like you. I figure
3: Yeah, okay. You're looking for me. I'm here.
1: Yeah. Oh, okay.
3: I'm by this side. hot.
1: Okay. Hold on one sec. All right. So Best Dressed Reggae Jammin' is here. We're waiting. Okay. We're waiting for all the students. We have your winner here. All right. So, Miss Wade. Come around this side, my darling. You are for the next competition. All right? But tonight, we have to go. We have to leave y'all today. But of course, before we go, we want to say a special thank you to each and everyone that came out to support us today. We want to thank the parents and the teachers here at the Eltham Park Primary School. Thank you guys so much for accepting us today. And of course, to our parents as well who came out and stayed for all the fun activities. We appreciate you all. And of course, our sponsors as well today would not have been possible if it weren't for you guys. So of course, Best Dress, Reggae Jammin', Lasco Distributors, World Brands, Sunshine Snacks, Massey Distribution, Hungry Jack, Seprod, JUTC, Universal Service Fund, and of course, Buzzers. Want to say thank y'all so much. And of course, my team here on the grounds today. Thank you so much to my producer, Javine, Mr. Williams, big up yourself, Sanjat Noor, Adam, Auntie Zaza, of course, Uncle Dan, big up yourself. And of course, my co-host, Mr. Ryan Debonair Dixon. And of course, y'all, I'm your girl, Sun Host Raven. Catch me tomorrow again at 5 a.m. to 9 a.m. on the Sun City Morning Show. Thank y'all so much. Do enjoy the rest of your day. It is your girl saying stay safe.
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the race, yes. 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

0: It's the Hello Jamaica Show with Sun Diamond.
1: Yes, good morning, good morning, good morning, good morning. How is everyone this morning? I hope you all woke up and gave God thanks for waking you up this morning. And yes, as Sledge would say, we made the makeup list, the wake up list. So today we've got a ram-packed show for you. We have interviews at 9:15, 9:35. And at 10 o'clock, we're talking about some great topics today. First of all, we're going to be speaking to Cornwall College Old Boys Association, who's going to be donating to 7 schools in Montego Bay. So we're going to be speaking to Mr. Neville Bell and Ras Asta Black. And then for Save Yourself, Eat Smart, we have a Dr. Brian Cassara, who's going to be talking about mental health. He is a psychiatrist at Bellevue Hospital. And then at 10 o'clock, we're going to be talking about culture, creativity and respect. Are today's dancehall remakes preserving Jamaican music or disrespecting its legacy? We have a guest, Clyde McKenzie. So we have a ram-packed show for you today. Guys, I hope everybody is okay and had a wonderful evening yesterday. And, you know, I know everyone's on their way to work or they are at work already, depending on what country you're in. But yes, I'm so, so grateful for everyone that is tuned into Sun City Radio and to the Hello Jamaica show. So, boy, I'm telling you, I've just been doing some driving back and forth to Falmouth. I've been up and down. But yesterday, I have to say, the hotel was good. We had they did a Michael Jackson tribute, and I was impressed because, you know, sometimes them hotel resorts, their entertainment can be a bit, you know, cheesy, should we say. But it was actually a good tribute, and we went to a restaurant. I said to my sister, oh, we forgot to book a restaurant for tonight because we went out to the steakhouse on her birthday, which was a Sunday, and then we wanted to book a restaurant for tonight, I mean yesterday, and we forgot. So Tremaine, you know, let's just go and check, because they did say you can always walk in. So we walk in, and I said, oh, you know, they said we can check to see if there's any cancellations. So yes, the woman said, oh, is it just the two of you? I said, yes. So she took us to our seat and said, do you want us a welcome glass of champagne? I said, yes, please. After I was just saying that I'll go, I'm not drinking no more, you know. But you know, the freeness, why? It's like, we just, I don't know. But yeah, I had a glass of champagne. I didn't drink too much yesterday. So yes, okay. So Andrea says, good morning. Good morning to Andrea. Let me just see if I can get, where's the other? Oh Lord, I can't see the other mouse guy, so I can't get up the message. See if I can see it on here. So yes, so good morning to Andrea. I hope you're having a wonderful morning this morning. And also big up to, you know, our usual suspects, the Sledge, Baba Upsetter, Chubby Decor, you know, Jojo in Canada, Muriel, all of our listeners, Music Phil, Winston, who else is there? Asian Brain, our king, our Minister of Information as well. Minister of Information, Dwayne, and who are, oh Lord. Okay, sorry guys, I'm just there trying to sort out my phone because I'm on TikTok as well. So if you want to tune in and watch live, you can watch on TikTok, the Hello Jamaica show. So yes, JoJo in Canada, morning. Sledge, morning. Marvin, good morning to you. Claudette Wagwan, Bob Ups, as I said. CP Chillspot, good morning to you. Maxine Lesan, Tika, Abujah, Black Beauty, I haven't seen her for a while. Jennifer Wagwan, Newlands, Glenn Miller, Carl, Book Mice, Divine, also as well, big up to yourself. All right, well, you know, it's all about, oh, Puppy Tail Boss, Wagwan. Yes, Puppy Tail Boss, Spoilers, always locked in to Sun City 104.9 all the time. One thing you can always depend on, Puppy Tail Boss, boy, he's been a loyal listener for years. Yes, while as ever lucky. So big up yourself, Puppy Tail Boss. All right, so we're going to go to our Devotion with the Stars, and Devotion with the Stars today is with QQ. So Buju, please let in QQ for me.

Greetings in the name of the Most High. You know, this is your boy QQ, and you're here at Devotion with the Stars on Sun City Radio. Well, first and foremost, my favorite Psalms is Psalms 112. Praise ye the Lord. Blessed is the man that feareth the Lord, that delighteth greatly in his commandments. His seed shall be mighty upon earth. The generation of the upright shall be blessed. Wealth and riches shall be in his house, and his righteousness endureth forever. Unto the upright there ariseth light in the darkness. He is gracious and full of compassion and righteous. A good man showeth favor and lendeth. He will guide his affairs with discretion. Surely he shall not be moved forever. The righteous shall be in everlasting remembrance. He shall not be afraid of evil tidings. His heart is fixed, trusting in the Lord. His heart is established. He shall not be afraid until he see his desires upon his enemies. He hath dispersed, he hath given to the poor. His righteousness endureth forever. His horn shall be exalted with honor. The wicked shall see it and be grieved. He shall gnash his teeth and melt away with the desire of the wicked shall perish. This is a Psalms that I really like, and why I like it, I remember as a youth, probably about 6 years old, I went to church one time and the pastor said this Psalms, and it's a Psalm that I always look for. If not Psalms 112, Psalms 123, it's a Psalm that I always look for, because a lot of times, you know, people have a lot and they never give to the poor, you know, they never feel the need to try to pass on their blessings. You know what I mean? Some people look at it as, oh, what I work hard for should be for me alone, but God bless us in all different type of ways, you know what I mean? And sometimes your blessings should be given amongst the multitudes, you know what I mean? If the Lord could give, who are we to not give and try for your help one? Each one help one, you know what I mean? This is a Jamaica, and we want betterment not only for ourselves but for every Jamaica, you know what I mean? And to make Jamaica a better place, each one must help one. And if we see a little youth out of school and him not have our shoes, we must give, you know what I mean? Because the Bible itself tells us that. And sometimes you must not listen to evil tidings, as the Bible tells you. People will always have negative and always have evil to say. But as long as you know the righteousness within yourself and know that you believe in a true and living God, you will always be in favor with him. And righteousness will always be remembered. You know, the Bible scripture tell you that the righteous will have everlasting remembrance. So always just preach righteousness and no form of negativity and no form of jealousy and no form of wickedness that come around. We are cut and clear all of that. Righteousness prevail all the time, you know what I mean? And that's my inspiration to every ghetto youth, every ghetto girl, every little children out there, every mother, every father, every grandparents, you know what I mean? And even for the youth, them in a band yet, you know, we want a bright future for them. So that is my inspiration to everyone, you know what I mean? Blessings. Sun City, Devotion with the Stars. This is QQ. Give thanks. Yeah.

0: Yes, we are back. We are back. And it's time for an interview that we're having this morning where we're going to be highlighting a powerful act of giving back and nation building through education on Wednesday, May 13th, which is tomorrow. So the Cornwall College Old Boys Association Mid-Atlantic, CCOBAMA, in partnership with the Cornwall College Old Boys Business-to-Business Networking Group, CCOBB2B, will officially hand over donations to 17 schools at Mount Alvernia High School in Montego Bay. The initiative reflects the continued commitment of Cornwall College alumni at home and abroad to supporting Jamaica's education system, while also laying the groundwork for, you know, even larger projects later this year. The shipment of more than 8,000 pieces of school furniture to schools across the island will happen. So joining us this morning to discuss the initiative and the impacts and the vision behind the project are Neville Bell and Ras Asta Black. Good morning to you fellas.
1: Good morning, how are you?
0: I am wonderful. How are you both?
2: Yeah, man, greetings.
1: Absolutely amazing.
0: wonderful.
2: When you
0: go ahead.
2: Can you hear me?
0: Yes, I can hear you clearly.
2: Okay. All right. When you say greetings to fellows, we are men of might, because that's our mantra at Cornwall College. We're men of might. So that's how you have to refer to us, not fellows. Men of might.
0: Sorry, the English chip in, you know, but yes, all right, sorry, yes, okay, men of might, I'm speaking to this morning, yeah. So the first question that I want to ask is, you know, for listeners hearing about this initiative for the first time, tell us, you know, what will be taking place tomorrow at Mount Alvernia High School?
1: Okay, thanks for that. And thanks for having us on this morning. So tomorrow morning at around between 10 and 11 a.m., a container that was shipped about 3 weeks ago, loaded in New Jersey, will arrive at Mount Alvernia. We will unload the container on Mount Alvernia's school grounds. And immediately after doing so, we'll start the process of handing it over to the schools that are going to be beneficiaries of the program. On the container, you have things like desks and chairs. Some of these desks and chairs will go to schools, school in Westmoreland. Some will come over to Cornwall College. We have laptops, computers. We have IT equipment such as data switches, etc. That's on a container. A lot of items such as even agriculture equipment for a program that is ongoing and in the process of being completed at Cornwall College is also included.
0: Oh, wow. God, that sounds amazing. So tell me, what inspired, you know, CCOBAMA and CCOBB2B networking group to undertake this donation drive for schools across Jamaica?
1: So this actually began back in 2020 at the very start of the pandemic. What really happened is we acquired some equipment for Cornwall College, some IT equipment, and bear in mind, at the start of the pandemic, one of the things we realized that the kids have to do remote learning, but the infrastructure to accommodate it wasn't really in place for that. And so what we had to do as an alumni group is that we identified what was needed, and then we set about to acquire it. As it turns out, a friend of mine, actually my namesake and a batchmate from class of 86, he had quite a bit of the equipment. And when it turned out that it was about nine times the amount that Cornwall College needed, we didn't just say, let's take what we need and leave the rest alone. We said, okay, we're going to take everything, but give us a little bit and let's start identifying other schools that could use it. And so we started doing that. And then after that, it became something that we now proactively go out and try to find and then try to help as many schools as we can. And we kind of dubbed the program Share the Wealth, because at the time, we had an excess of what is needed. So we had a wealth of equipment, and we thought the best thing to do is actually just share with those that were in similar need.
0: Oh, thank you. So, Rasta, I want to ask you, you know, we understand that it's 17 schools that will benefit from this handover, but can you tell us, you know, and our listeners, why it's so important that these resources reach these schools, you know, and why it's important for these schools that are receiving these donations?
2: Well, you know, after the hurricane, we see notice here being the local part of the Cornell College Old Boys Association. We collaborate with old boys all over the world because we have a Cornwallian everywhere. And we identify the schools that need it. And the old boys in the States, they put together all these things and send it down. And we, because we identify the schools that need it, and all the schools need it. So because the CCOBs was able to gather excess amount of materials needed, as equipment and chairs, tables, and everything, we collaborate and make sure we get it to them. And bigger things are coming, and CCOB Bell will let you know more about that.
0: Thank you. Okay, so Neville, tell me, the initiative highlights, you know, the role of alumni organizations in national development. How important, you know, is it that the diaspora are involved in strengthening Jamaica's education sector, would you say?
1: It is extremely important, and it's something that is often overlooked. I'll say something that I've said in a lot of different spheres in which I've communicated with others. As an alumni association, one of the things that we typically do is that we only focus on our own school. And one of the things I've said in the past, and I'll say it here again, is that there are no schools in Jamaica that is 100% boarding school. And so your student that you're taking care of because you've only been focused on your own school will need something, but they have to pass other schools that may be underserved. And so you put them in danger when you're not helping out some of those schools as well. And so for us, one of the things that we believe from the diaspora is that you not only help your own alma mater, but you try to spread it out and help as many as you can, because it then basically levels the playing field for everyone and give them an opportunity to all come up. But it's something that I think we have to more make a concerted effort to do, and not just let it be as a matter of happenstance. We have to basically set out to do this and then work our way to make it happen.
0: Yes, we definitely do. And you raise a very good point, Neville, that I believe a lot of people do focus on their school or maybe their community. But I think that when you do that, it can, you know, maybe cause some issues for some of those schoolers going to that school. So I think it's great that, you know, it's spread across the education system or within a parish. So I love that you said that and highlighted it. And it's something we need to talk about a bit more. So, you know, you've also been preparing for a major project that's going to be happening later this year involving more than 8,000 pieces of school furniture. Tell us more about that, you know, ambitious undertaking and the impact, you know, it could have island-wide.
1: Yes. Trust me, this is a big one. So since 2020, Tomorrow's Container will make the sixth container that we would have taken, we've shipped it down to Jamaica. And this is in addition to crates of items that have been partial shipments that we've done as well. What we're looking to take on in December is significant in terms of scope and the potential impact. For those who don't know or haven't heard some of these stories, you have kids are literally in school fighting because there's insufficient furniture. There has been, you know, injuries, serious, fatal injuries have also occurred. Not because it was intended, but because it's now a case of someone thinking you dissed me or you're challenging me, and so the fight breaks out. This program, or what we're looking to do, is about 8,000 pieces of furniture. Now, that includes the desks and chairs. It includes teachers' desks. It includes teachers' chairs, lab stools, tables, and so on, that we intend to get down to Jamaica. That's anywhere between 14 to 17 containers worth of items that we hope to not only pre-schedule in terms of where they end up when they get here? So for instance, let's say we're helping two schools in Portland, or two schools in Westmoreland, or three schools in St. James. What we intend to try to do as efficiently as we can is to load the containers in such a way that when they get to this end, they can simply drive straight to those schools, unload what is for that school, and then move to the next school and unload what is for that school. And that is how we intend to try to schedule it and basically stage it in such a way that we can get it down efficiently and get to these schools and have a major impact. At this point, we're working with the National Education Trust, and we've started to identify schools that would be considered, let's say, priorities. You have schools in the western side of the island that hit extremely hard by Hurricane Melissa, and we want to focus on getting them whole. But as this program continues, one of the things we found out is that more people are hearing that we're doing this. And so they're reaching out to us to say, hey, we have some furniture to give to you. Do you want to come take it? This morning, I got a call waiting to get on the air with you. And I got a call that 100 plus is available from an academy in Pennsylvania. So these things are, it's a significant project. It's going to be extremely costly. It's probably going to run us close to 160,000 US just to get it down to Jamaica, all of these containers. And that includes the shipping. It also includes trucking, both in the US and here as well. And all of these things that we are going to look to try to get the funding done so that we can all help these schools get themselves whole, give these kids a chance that when they get to class, they don't either have to stand up or go to the next room to grab a piece of furniture from the next room so that they can sit and learn properly.
0: Oh, wow. Listen, that's a massive undertaking, but such a great, great thing that you're going to do for the island. And I love that people are just contacting you and saying, listen, we've got 100 of these. Come, you know, when you're ready, you can come and collect them. So that's really, really good. And that's why it's important to, you know, do these interviews and talk about it, because then, you know, people can hear from all over the world and, you know, here in America and Jamaica what's going on, and that there is this initiative if they want to support it. So projects of this scale require significant coordination and support. What challenges have you faced so far, apart from obviously the financial? I know you said it's going to be expensive, but what kind of partnerships or assistance are you currently seeking, would you say?
1: So one of the things that I think would help significantly to make this work for us would be pre-staging and also pre-certifying the loads. So let's think about it this way. When you ship something down to Jamaica, it gets to the gets down to customs, and they do their review. They unload the container, see what's in it, and then they certify it's allowed to leave the port. In some instances, if you're emptying a full container at a single location, you can have them come out and do the inspection there. What we're hoping to do with this one, and we're going to try to work with the security apparatus in Jamaica through the customs as well, is to see if we can actually have the load pre-certified. So have individuals on hand to see what actually goes into the container, sign off on what the contents are, because they would have been there when it was done. And so when it gets to Jamaica and the seal is still on, they know that, yes, we know what's already on it. It gets to Jamaica, it goes straight to the end point, and you don't have to have customs officers going all over the place trying to get these things certified on the back end, because it was done on the front end. So that's one of the challenges we're going to try to overcome. Of course, the logistics of moving things

0: this is, it's become almost old hat for us. I just think the scale of what it is what we have to look at, because it's what we've done over 6 years is what we're going to try to do in 2 days, which is about 14 to 17 containers.
1: Okay, thank you, thank you. So yes, logistically and financially, but still, I know that, you know, you're doing such a great thing and it's such a good cause. So I know everything will work itself out and make your, you know, your task a little bit easier for you. So for persons listening who may want to support the effort, whether alumni, corporate Jamaica, or members of the diaspora, how can they get involved and contribute to success of these initiatives?
0: Certainly, and I thanks for doing that. Our website is www.ccobama.org, or a lot of people remember it by saying ccobama.org. Okay. It's an easy way to remember it. Yeah. So ccobama.org is our website. They can reach out to me at info@ccobama.org as well. Our toll-free number for you in the United States is 833-653-1113. So 833-653-1113.
1: Wonderful, wonderful, wonderful. So, and just lastly, I wanted to ask Rasta, why do you say that people should support this initiative? And, you know, speaking to the Jamaican people and people in diaspora, what is your message to them in regards to supporting this initiative?
2: And as we are known as men of might, and most people, most men would like to have gone to Cornwall College to be regarded as man of might also. And, you know, we love that we have the big fan base of Cornwallians and Cornwall College fans, and they too, you know, can reach out to us here locally in Montego Bay. As at my WhatsApp number is 1-876-435-8401, and here we're planning our Man of Might Expo, Cornwall College B2B Expo, coming up in October, and there too we convert boys into men of might. And that's what Cornwall College is all about. And, you know, I know because of our fan base and Ali McNabb and our Deputy Prime Minister, Dr. Aris Chang, and Deputy Speaker of the House, one of our old boy presidents, Mr. Heroy Clark. We have a mighty fan base, and all these important Cornwallians, they are linked to massive organizations also who contribute and will contribute to our efforts as men of might.
1: As men of might. Thank you so much. We've run over time quite a bit, so I've got to go.
0: Take about 10 seconds to just say a quick thank you to a few people that's made this particular effort, tomorrow's effort possible. SNY Grace out of New York. They're a supermarket chain out of New York, and they provided significant funding. Millwright Logistics, that allowed us to use their warehouse, their dock, their forklifts, everything to load the container. Dennis Shipping, who we all know and utilize for shipping to and from the United States, gave us significant assistance in this. And so we do have to take a moment to give them thanks. Sandals Foundation as well, Malden High School Alumni Association, and actually the United Nations gave us 100 laptops towards this effort, and that will be part of what is shared tomorrow.
1: Wonderful. All right. Thank you. Thank you so much. I'm very late, so I've got to go. But thank you, yes, Neville. A wonderful initiative. Thank you, Rasta. Asta Black, thank you so much. Have a wonderful day, both of you, men of might. Thank you so much.
0: Thank you very much. Thanks for having us.
1: Okay, no problem. Okay, guys, so we're going to go for a quick break, and then when we come back, it's more Hello Jamaica.
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It's massive.

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1: Yes, we are back. We are back. And I see some of my listeners that I'm listening to. Cosby Express Taxi Services, and I'm here as well. Queen Kamala in New York, big up yourself. Also, number ending 5874 says big up NPL Group, and Bubba Upsetter says top of the morning. So yes, guys, so now it's time for us to speak about, you know, mental health, which is such an important topic. And that's why I always try to include it as much as I can in the show, because I think, especially, you know, living in Jamaica, but it's something that affects everyone all over the world. But living in Jamaica, I know that is something that, you know, we need to discuss more, and people need to, you know, learn more about it and get a better understanding of what it actually means. So I definitely will be including more mental health topics. And it's just really to just, you know, manage our stress, help manage your stress, and also just open, you know, your mind to some of the things that may be affecting you and you're not realizing it. So whether it's depression, you know, anxiety, stress, you know, because all those things lead to health issues as well in us. So you have to be careful. So guys, you know, life can become overwhelming sometimes when people are constantly facing financial struggles, unemployment, family pressure, grief, violence, or uncertainty about tomorrow. So for many Jamaicans, surviving crisis after crisis can take a serious toll, not only on the body, but also on the mind. Anxiety, depression, frustration, emotional burnout, and even hopelessness are becoming more common realities. So, but how do we recognize when stress is becoming dangerous, and what practical steps can people take to protect their mental health during difficult times? Joining us this morning to discuss mental health in times of crisis is Dr. Brian Kazara. He's a psychiatrist that works at Bellevue Hospital. Good morning to you, Dr. Kazara. How are you this morning?
2: Yes, morning, Diamond. Thank you for having me here.
1: No problem at all, no problem at all. So Dr. Kazara, how can ongoing financial hardship and personal struggles begin to affect a person's mental health over time, would you say?
2: That's a great question, and it's a very timely question. The reality is that when you have significant financial concerns, sorry, I think I'm hearing an echo in the background.
1: No, you're loud and clear. We can hear you loud and clear here.
2: No, I'm hearing an echo.
1: Oh, but it's okay. All right.
2: I think it's gone now.
1: Oh, yeah, I just pressed something. Sorry. Okay.
2: No, that's fine. Okay. No problem. So when you have ongoing financial struggles, again, sorry, guys, I'm hearing it. If we can't move it, I just got to try and talk through it when it's distracting.
1: Go ahead.
2: Yeah. So, yes, it's gone now. So when you have ongoing financial struggles, Diamond, we know studies show us that it's associated with common conditions like depression and anxiety. The reality is that a lot of the peace and tranquility that we can enjoy in life comes from having a certain level of predictability. But when you're experiencing significant financial strain, that level of predictability is hard to achieve in life because you don't know where your next meal may come from. You may not be aware of where your next bill might be. And so you're in this constant state of worrying or being uncertain about what's going to happen next. And that can't be ideal for somebody who's just trying to maintain a stable mental state.
1: Exactly. It cannot be ideal, because it's true. Even me last year, like, I had some money worries, and I thought that, you know, it wasn't bothering me. But it's only like when I was in England, I went to England last year, and I, you know, I had some symptoms of stress. And when the doctors tested me, I was feeling some pains in my chest and my left arm. And when the doctors, they did every test possible, and in my legs and stuff, and they said that they couldn't find nothing. And I said, you know what, it's just stress. So I think just in the back of my mind, having that money worry was affecting my body, but I didn't realize it. So I totally agree that can happen. So many people say they are just stress. Sometimes they say, oh, I'm just stressed. But when does stress become something more serious and requires attention?
2: Well, firstly, Diamond, thank you for being so transparent and honest and sharing your own personal experience with us. I think we all benefited from what you just told us. And, you know, I'll tell you, as a psychiatrist, it's very common that people come to us with some of those same physical symptoms you're describing, pain, aches, you know, oftentimes even nausea, things like that. And after they've been worked up entirely by the general doctor or other specialists, it really comes down to the fact that they're experiencing some of these significant physical manifestations due to issues with their mental health. So I think that points to one way that you can actually tell if perhaps the stress has now reached a stage where it might require some kind of professional assistance. If it's causing you some level of significant distress, if it is that because of your mental health issue or the stress levels you're experiencing, you can no longer comfortably go about your day because the level of discomfort that you're experiencing is so significant. So that's a big one. Thank you for sharing your story again. Another one is that if your mental concerns now stop you from being able to take care of yourself, if you're no longer being able to sleep well, if you're no longer able to take care of hygiene, if you're no longer able to eat well because of your mental concerns, so you're really unable to maintain yourself as you normally would, that's another major one. Another way we can know that stress has become too overwhelming is if you find that no matter what you do, you can no longer function the way that you normally would. You can't get your job done. You can't fulfill your tasks at home. You can't be the wife or husband or parent that you want to be because of your mental health concerns. And finally, what I want to highlight is sometimes when stress becomes overwhelming, you even may become a threat to yourself. You may start having thoughts of even hurting yourself, sometimes even taking it out on others. So if you find that you're a threat to yourself or others, that can also be a huge indicator that maybe your stress levels have become overwhelming. So in short, four things: if you're experiencing significant distress that makes life uncomfortable, if you find that you're no longer able to function the way you normally would, if you can't take care of yourself the way you normally would, and finally, if you start being harmful to yourself or others, then at that point you can start thinking that your stress may require some degree of professional assistance.
1: Listen, you've just listed four great things, wonderful, wonderful information. I love what you've said, because so many people are affected and they don't realize it. So at least, you know, you've listed quite a few things so people know. If you're seeing any of those types of symptoms, or, you know, that's happening in your life, then you know that maybe you need to have more official assistance or help. So, you know, what are some of the warning signs that a person may be mentally or emotionally overwhelmed during a crisis?
2: Well, what I will say is I have to, again, kind of go back to some of those same things.
1: Okay.
2: So let me break it down in terms of those four things, though, so that these are things that you can observe. Really, one of the things you want to look out for is if somebody tells you that they're no longer able to do things that they once enjoyed. That's usually a big one. If they tell you that they're no longer to eat, if you even start observing significant changes in weight, and it can go both ways, they may tell you that they now are eating more. We know about stress eating. Sometimes significant stress can cause you to eat less. Significant sleeping problems, which can manifest as them being frequently tired. Are they a lot more irritable? Do they get very easily annoyed? That can be a big one. All of a sudden, are they more socially withdrawn? Are they no longer able to do what they, or interact with people the way they used to? Do you find that they're no longer able to meet deadlines the way they used to be able to? They're no longer able to get the outcomes at work they're no longer be able to? These are some of the signs that you can look out for someone. And you know what I will say finally, Diamond, I think that it's good for us to all be a bit more considerate to others. So sometimes you don't have to wait. Sometimes you can, if you observe something a little different, a little off, you can ask, you know, just say, are you okay?
1: Yes, and that's so important sometimes, because you know the people around you, you know. So if you see that they're not eating right, or they're just, you know, the things that they would enjoy, like you said, Dr. Kassara, they don't want to do it anymore. You know, sometimes there's more behind that or more to it. So yeah, ask if they're okay. Because when I ask people, I say, oh, how are you? I'm good. I'm like, no, how are you? Because people always say, oh, I'm fine, I'm good, you know. But sometimes, you know, sometimes if you say to them, oh, no, are you, you know, what's really going on, or how are you really? It gets them to sort of open up a little bit more if there's anything else going on in their lives. It's not just surface level. But yes, wonderful, wonderful. So how can constant exposure to bad news affect people? Because you know that most of the time when you watch the news, it's all negative and bad stuff. You don't really hear good news on the news. Violence as well, and uncertainty. You know, how do people cope with that constant exposure to those things? And social pressures impact, you know, how does the social pressures as well impact mental well-being from those things?
2: All right, so that's another great question. And actually, you know, during COVID, one of the things that a lot of persons in the community were advocating was to be very controlled and measured in your media consumption. Because if you remember during the peak of the COVID crisis, you know, if you put on your TV every other day, there was a story or some kind of article that you might read in the newspaper that would highlight all the dangers. The reality is that there are real dangers in life, and it's important that we're aware of them. But oftentimes, if you watch the news, it magnifies the level or the severity. In our day-to-day, the risk of you necessarily being involved in a car accident, for instance, is very small. But if you consume stories that focus on that, then you're going to believe that your risk is very high every day, and you're going to have a lot of undue anxiety. So I think, you know, the answer to your question, or the solution really, is to be very intentional about your media consumption. We all need to consume bad news, because life is good and bad. And by consuming bad news, I think you have a more leveled outlook on life. You can appreciate the dangers that exist. But at the same time, if you are very careful about limiting the frequency and consistency of your consumption, then I think you can reap the benefit of being aware of what's really happening, while at the same time not becoming overwhelmed.
1: Exactly. Because that can happen. I find that when I'm going to bed, I try to not watch nothing too negative, nothing too violent. I find when I'm watching too much, like, mix up on TikTok, if I'm being honest, I find that I just, like, a negative energy starts. So I just say, you know what, I'm taking a break from social media. So it's very important people to understand that the things that you're intaking, and that stuff you have control of, you can say to yourself, you know, not so much social media today, or not so much TikTok, or not so much whatever it could be, because you have to manage that, because it does affect you. I'm telling you, I can testify to that. So, you know, in Jamaica, the culture, many persons are taught to, you know, be strong and suffer in silence. And how dangerous can that mindset become, Dr. Kasara?
2: Yeah, well, you're asking really great questions. So that is, in my mind, currently one of the biggest issues that we have to contend to as a society. Because the reality is that if you, let's say you're experiencing significant pain and swelling to an area of your body, if you just sit down and allow the pain to increase and the swelling to increase and don't seek help, then you may in fact be dealing with a fatal medical condition that could have been handled very easily at an earlier stage. It's a similar situation when it comes to mental health concerns. In Jamaica, we have very high rates of childhood trauma. UNICEF did a study in 2017, showed about 80% of Jamaicans experience childhood trauma. That's a lot of us.
1: So
2: So if you think about it, a lot of us are carrying trauma from a very early stage in our life. And what it leads to is pain, maybe not physical pain, but certainly emotional pain. And as your example showed us, Diamond, sometimes physical pain too. If we allow this to fester and grow without seeking help and talking about it, then sometimes, unfortunately, the scars can get deeper and the implications can be worse. So, and the sad thing about it is a lot of times it comes out indirectly. So we may not realize it, but our decisions, the quality of our relationships, our own, the way we see ourselves, our self-esteem, a lot of that is linked to how we handle some of the negative thoughts and feelings that happen. And the way we were built as human beings, we weren't built to be able to resolve all of that on our own. We need each other to resolve those issues. I'm not necessarily saying one has to always seek a professional. Sometimes having a valued friend or trusted relative who you can open to and who can help you discuss these things and process these things can be enough. But in certain situations, the issues may be too complex or difficult, and they may require professional help. And in those scenarios, I also want to encourage people to seek professional help.
1: Yes, I definitely want to encourage people as well, because as I said, when I told my mom, she's like, Jermaine, get an appointment with a doctor, go tomorrow. So are there some healthy coping mechanisms that people can practice daily to help them stay calm and, you know, mentally balance themselves during difficult times that they're going through?
2: Again, great question. Let's just piggyback on the last thing you're talking about. So one, get it out. If you have people you can talk to them. If you don't, write it down. A lot of people find that very useful. But just get it out. Try not to just keep it all in. Now, one of the things that a lot of people also have to deal with is hectic lives, hectic work schedules. They get burnt out. Learning to take regular breaks. And even though I mentioned it in the context of work, but also it applies to students in the context of studying, and even just in your regular day, if you find that you're doing something and you're getting particularly wound up, take a break from it, get up, move to another space, move to another area, find something constructive to distract yourself with. I'm a huge advocate for exercise, guys. I exercise a lot in my real life, and I always recommend it to patients. It's an excellent way to cope. It doesn't have to mean that you're running or cycling. It could even be walking or jogging, can be skipping, by the way. You find something that you enjoy doing that allows you to move. It's associated with a lot of mental health benefits. Prioritizing sleep, one of the absolute easiest ways to reduce stress and anxiety levels. The more you sleep, the less likely you are to be irritable, to have concentration problems, and a lot of other things. So those are just some of the things. I mean, there are other things, but I think those are some simple things that anyone can do, and that you don't have to spend a lot of money on, that can help you manage your stress better.
1: Yeah, but those are still some really good tips that people can use and coping mechanisms, because sleep is so important and rest, your body needs a rest. So I like how you highlighted that. So for some people, you know, they cannot afford, or they think they can't afford therapy, or they may feel ashamed to seek help. What advice would you give to those people?
2: You know, Sundiamond, the reality is that, and it's funny because, you know, we started this discussion talking about financial struggle. The reality is that therapy for many people is out of their reach financially. So that's not even an assumption. You know, that's almost a fact. You know, what I would advise persons to do is start with the resources that are openly available. So, you know, we have a mental health hotline that's available 24/7 to all Jamaicans. We have, if your situation is particularly urgent, we have hospitals that will take you at any time. If your issue is a little less urgent, but you feel like it's significantly impacting your mental health, then you can go to any of the mental health clinics in Jamaica. So try to go to your nearest health center, speak to someone and see who they can connect you with. Just by talking to other people as well, a lot of times, you can find that it will relieve a lot of the distress that you're feeling. For those Jamaicans who can readily afford therapy, though, then I would absolutely recommend them to take it. I know many people whose lives have been transformed from therapy. And, you know, for people who are anxious, who worry that it might be a weird experience, or even believe that it might be a sign of weakness, or people may look on them differently, what I will tell them is that for most people I know that do therapy, I'm very happy that they did it. And I am fortunate to work at a public hospital, but also see patients privately. And I can tell you that people from all walks of life benefit from therapy. It doesn't matter where you come from or what you do, everyone benefits from therapy, or most people when they do. So I would say give it a try. You're always free to stop. It's not something you have to do. but for many people it's worth a try.
1: Yes, listen, boy, I like that you said that you do private sessions, because I'm trying to find a therapist in Jamaica. I started doing some therapy a couple of years ago in England, and I'm telling you, I think I did like 4 sessions or 5, and that it was worth it. You know, at first you're like, boy, have I got this money to spend on this, and you know, but it was worth it, and it's so important. I totally agree with you. I recommend therapy for everyone that can get access to it. Sometimes it might be a challenge of finding a therapist that, you know, you're comfortable Absolutely. With or a good one. Absolutely. But I'm telling you, it's worth trying, because it does help. It can help you. So I definitely will be in contact with you, Dr. Kasara, since you say you do private sessions, because I definitely would love to get back into that. So finally, Doctor, you know, what message would you like to leave with the Jamaican people who feel emotionally exhausted and overwhelmed by life's challenges right now?
2: Sure. All right, well, Diamond, firstly, I'm really happy with one point you made. I just want to even reiterate it. The reality is that when it comes to mental health, sometimes it's going to take more than one try for you to get the solution that you want. So a lot of people try with just one therapist or one mental health professional, and they have a less than favorable experience, and then they just write it off. But the reality is that it oftentimes may take more than one attempt to find someone. And it's not because necessarily the therapist that you saw is incompetent. But I always tell people that when you meet a therapist and trying to work with them, you know, you're trying to develop a therapeutic relationship. And like any other relationship, sometimes people just are compatible and can work together well. So if you find that you don't get it right the first time, that's okay. You know, you should be open to try again. So thank you for mentioning that. Finally, I mean, the message I'd like to leave Jamaicans with is that, you know, we're looking at prices going up, and there's so many other things. There are wars happening in other parts of the world. There are a lot of things that are kind of out of our control, and it can make us feel helpless. I think in times like this, it's important for us to make sure we can shift our focus on the things that are around us in the here and now. Think about your friends and family and see it as a time to connect better. Community to me is the answer, because no matter what the gas price is, or no matter what's happening in countries that are half the world away from us, being able to connect with your sister, being able to connect with your brother, being able to spend time with people that are around you will still give you a feeling of fulfillment, will still allow you to have stress relief, and also add a lot of meaning to your life. So yes, you can spend 10, 20 minutes looking at the gas price and what's happening in other parts of the world. But I want us to also spend a whole lot more time focusing on the people around us and that we care about. It's the best type of distraction.
1: Wonderful, wonderful message. So, Dr. Kasara, if people want to get in touch with you specifically, or, you know, not just about getting a therapist or maybe just advice, what's the best way for people to contact you? Or if it's, you know, get in contact with Bellevue Hospital, can you please give some contact details if you have them?
2: Okay. All right. So I don't have a social media account, so I know. But what I would say, though, is that what I can do is give you the number for my office. I'll give it to your producer when I come off, and then you guys can probably put that out.
1: Okay.
2: And people can feel free to reach me through that contact.
1: Okay, wonderful. All right, so thank you. I really enjoyed this conversation today, and I hope a lot of people, you know, took something from what we discussed today, because it's very important. So thank you so much. Have yourself a wonderful day, and I know we will speak again in the future, Dr. Kasara.
2: Yeah, you're welcome, Diamond. Thank you so much.
1: All right. Okay. So, guys, you heard it. It's all about, you know, managing your mental health, managing stress, and managing, you know, day-to-day crisis and, you know, anxiety and depression. So that was really good. So we're going to go for a quick break. And then when we come back, it's time for Real Talk with the Governor.
3: Second and third generations following in the footsteps of the generations before.
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5: 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The time by Tasty, the original Jamaican patty, is...
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0: Yes, we are back, and it's time for Real Talk with the Governor. And yes, Governor blessed me with his presence this morning. A long time I haven't seen you, Governor. How have you been?
1: I'm still here, watching you.
2: Don't know what you brought back for me, but just to let you know, it's Clark's my prefer.
0: Clark's your prefer. Yes. Is that right? Oh boy. So Governor, you know, today we're going to be talking about Jamaican music and you know, how has it evolved through creativity, remixing and invention. So recent debate has been going on surrounding the remake of the classic Hill and Gully Rider rhythm by producer Stephen. The genius McGregor has sparked strong reactions across social media and within the entertainment industry. Some believe, you know, the newer songs on the rhythm are too sexually explicit and disrespectful to the cultural importance of the original folk classic. So while others argue that dancehall has always pushed boundaries and reflected the realities of the times, so many people are, you know, having that conversation. So this morning we're asking, can artists be creative about disrespect without disrespecting Jamaica's cultural heritage? Where should the line be drawn between freedom of expression and preserving legacy? So today we have guest Clyde McKenzie, who's a cultural commentator and entrepreneur, to discuss with us this topic. So good morning to you, Clyde McKenzie.
3: Good morning. How are you? How are you?
0: We are great. Thank you so much for taking the time to speak to us this morning. Okay, Governor.
2: Good morning, Clyde. Welcome to Blazing Sun City Radio 104.9 FM. The Hill and Gully Ride rhythm, it is the topic today, but it has been said in some quarters, Clyde, that this rhythm is one of our folklore rhythm coming from the 1950s, when Lord Composer and the Silver Seas Hotel even did songs on it. But today it has been watered down. We saw a famous broadcaster venting on Mother's Day that some of the artists, they have taken it too far. What's your take, musicologist Clyde McKenzie?
3: Well, I mean, the famous broadcaster to which you refer has a right to make a determination on what she sees as appropriate or what she considers to be decadent, just like anybody else. And so that is what you need, the different voices contending. So for me, I think this is an important point of departure for really determining where the boundaries should be. And, you know, from time to time, the guardrails will change in terms of their positions. The boundaries will change. I think as a society, we have to constantly revisit where the boundaries are, because if we don't do that, then we will collide with each other and we'll have confrontation. So I think what we need are civil discussions about how we set the boundaries and how we treat with policing the boundaries. You know, now there are some who call for draconian measures to address this issue. That is where I differ with them, because I believe that if you are going to employ force to address a problem like this, you're only going to worsen the situation. I think there might be legislative remedies in some instances, you know. For example, just the question of what kind of space or spaces would you allow certain kind of problematic content to be exhibited in, you know? So, like on public transportation, I mean, at storefronts and all of those things, where children might have access to that kind of content. Certainly, I think there could be restrictions, and there's restrictions. You know, there. I mean, how we enforce the noise abatement act and other related regulations is also important in terms of making a determination as to what is aired where. I mean, we have the Broadcasting Commission of Jamaica, which ensures that certain things are not Now, the question is, what kind of measures can we introduce to regulate how we distribute and disseminate this kind of content without impinging on people's rights to free speech and freedom of expression?
2: Correct, correct.
3: So it's a balancing act.
2: The big question is, Clyde, where do we draw the line between creative freedom and disrespecting Jamaican culture in the eyes of many?
3: I don't think there's a clear-cut answer. And I think that is why there is a need for constant dialogue. You know, I mean, we have to be willing to look at all the sides, you know? Because this is what democratic process demands. I mean, you don't beat a man over the head for something that you disagree with him about. And I think that is the important thing. We need to have the proper kind of forum where we can discuss these issues and come to a consensus. There might not be any right or wrong on these matters, you know, because these are not some objectively measured phenomenon, right? These are things, a lot of this is a question of personal taste and preferences. And what you prefer might not be what I like. But the question must be, how do I go about my business, earning my living, while not disturbing your right to peace and quiet and safety and all of that? Now, there are a number of things you have to look at, you know. For example, what kind of harm is being done to the psyche of even the purveyors of what we call slacks? There's growing research would suggest that the hypersexualized environment in which we live might be having a negative effect on the performance of men in their bedrooms. Because it's almost like insulin resistance. You're so exposed constantly to the stimulus that your body becomes almost immune to what is going on. It doesn't react any longer. And so that's a point that there is. Are we doing significant harm to our ability to perform intimate acts because of this, profusion of what we call slackness?
2: Let me ask a question though, because you're in the music from Wapikil Philip. Could this controversy actually open a bigger conversation about the direction dancehall is heading lyrically and culturally?
3: Yeah, I'm hearing you.
2: I'm asking if could this controversy actually open a bigger conversation about the direction dancehall is heading lyrically and culturally?
3: I don't think it's just about dancehall, where dancehall is heading lyrically or culturally. I think it's also about where society is heading lyrically and culturally. I mean, culturally. So it's a broader, I think it's an opportunity for broader debate. And we need to applaud, whether we agree or disagree with those on either side, we need to applaud those who have thrown their hat in the ring. You know, because what you want is a broad debate. Now, what you don't want are people throwing shades at each other and you know, the self-righteousness. I mean, we have to understand and appreciate that, yes, we have our opinions and other people have theirs. And it is a question of persuading them that we have the better opinions, and it is in the interest of all, the best interest of all, to adopt a particular approach. That's what you have to do. But it has to be about persuading people to come around to your position. That is what happens in a democratic system. You know, you try and you put the best argument forward to convince others of the correctness of your ways and your ideas.
0: So one of the things I wanted to ask you is, you know, do you think that today's artists and producers fully understand the cultural weight behind some of these traditional songs before reworking them? What do you think?
3: Innovation is about refreshment. And some of the most innovative process involves the familiar being set in another context. That's really the essence of innovation. It means renewing and renewal. So the constant harkening back to something traditional from the past and refreshing it is a very productive, it's a meaningful exercise. Now, how it's done is another question. You know, there are lots of people who are discontented with the way a traditional folk song has been used. Now, that is subject to debate, you know, because, you know, people differ in terms of their perspective about even what is slackness. You know, what might be slackness to you might not be slackness to me, you know? And so what we have to do is we have to be able to convince people that their action might have negative implications on the society. And people have to come with data too. I mean, it can't just be hero theory kind of assumptions. You're going to have to come and demonstrate to people that, look, here is research that suggests this, or here is research that suggests that. Because, for example, one can argue, and this is on the other side now, you're arguing now. Right now, Jamaica is at a level in terms of reproduction that is perhaps the lowest in its history. You know, we can't replace the population right now at the rate we're going. Now, the question is, with all of this talk about sex and sexuality and all of that, it seems as if people are more careful now in their sexual practices, and perhaps having, in fact, research has shown that internationally, young people are having less sex than their elders. Think about that. And that they are consuming less alcohol than their elders, despite the fact that you have this profusion of problematic content, which should inspire decadent behavior. So, you know, it's not a simple thing to dissect. It is a complicated and very, or rather complex issue. And we can't approach it with a simplistic mindset.
2: Let me ask a question, though. The in-your-face question to me is, are we putting too much blame on dancehall while ignoring the reality that sexually explicit music exists globally across all genres?
3: What I would say to that is that there's a question of what I call linguistic access. And this is where some people, it's not what you say, but how you say it. And some people will say, well, no, but that's a question of discrimination, because we have a problem with our vernacular, because if something is said in standard English, the same thing, and it's said in the vernacular, we look down on it being said in the vernacular. And there might be some element of truth to that. But I also think that you have to be careful, because linguistic access, I mean, a kid in Jamaica will understand something that you speak about in the vernacular much easier than perhaps if you said that same thing in standard English. And therefore, that is an issue that you have to contend with. So it's not just about discrimination or prejudice. I think you have to face the issue of linguistic access and how we deal with that. But I think that there's another issue that we have to deal with, and that's the inoculation of our children. And a lot of parents are afraid of dealing with that issue. You're going to have to come face to face with a lot of these songs, knowing that your kid can find them on YouTube and all of this. And therefore, you can't hide from it. You're going to have to now deal with them frontally and deconstruct some of these songs and show them that, look, this is ridiculous. And this don't make no sense. And, you know, let us talk through these issues. You know, it's as if you have inoculated your children, you know, I mean, from some of the strains of what you might consider to be the contaminated cultural virus. You know?
2: In this era, Clyde, of the blame game, producers often say they cannot control what artists record on a rhythm. Do you think producers still have the responsibility for the final product?
3: Well, I mean, the producer is whoever owns the master is the person who determines what goes out. You know, I mean, I can be recorded as an artist, and if I don't have the power to put it out as a producer, the song is going to stay there in my archives. No, that doesn't say, for example, take the case of Steven. Steven has not been perhaps in control of what has been happening with his rhythm. Because I mean, thousands of people are trying to get onto that rhythm, and quite a few have done so without his permission, you know. So yes, in some respects, a producer might not have total control, you know. But then, you know, they have legal remedies if they wish to exercise that. Although that can be an onerous task, you know. So that again, I mean, if you have 1,000 people. I mean, for you to secure cease and desist orders for them, you know, that might be something, you know. The system might be overwhelmed. So there are a number of factors at play. And we just need to be realistic in terms of how we treat with this. What I would say is that we don't need knee-jerk reactions. We don't need panic in addressing the issue. What we need is reasoned, thoughtful approaches to solving what is an important issue, and that is, what kind of boundaries do we establish, and why should we establish them?
2: From the era of Yellow Man coming through to the King Stitch up to Shabarangs, all of them, we are where we are now in 2026, same wording, probably a little bit more raunchy, probably a little bit more open, but is the future of dancehall under threat, in your opinion?
3: I don't make predictions about the outcomes future outcomes of genres. That's a fool's errand. You know, I've seen so many times people talk about the direction and the outcomes of a particular genre, and it means nothing. You know, I mean, it was weeks ago that people said dancehall was in a trap, pardon the pun. You know, because, you know, nothing was happening, and then came the WYJL rhythm, and then this, and suddenly people think that there is renewed hope and life, and the juggling is back, and things are different once more. I mean, the same people who were saying, a couple months ago, that dancehall is dead, are the same people now who say, well, things nice again, and this and that and that. So, you know, I remember way back in 1992, I was at a conference downtown, and what they were doing were, they were carrying out the burial rites for hip-hop. That was that's about, what, 24 years ago? And hip-hop came, and hip-hop survived that dire prediction. And hip-hop is a dominant music form. So I don't listen to that. I mean, these things, I mean, the success or failure of a genre is always cyclical, periodic, and random, and perhaps unpredictable.
2: I personally believe, from my standpoint, that the WYFL and the Hill and Gully rhythm brought us back to the better days of the 90s dancehall, with 10,000 people on one rhythm, a good play out, and it's just the best

0: speak up. But the question must be, I mean, where do you start to address these problems? Do you allow the thing to get out of hand, or do you try to manage it from the early stages and nip the thing in the bud, for want of a better word? You know, so it there are all kinds of perspectives on it. And I think what we need to do is to try and reconcile as best as possible all these different perspectives and come to a way of ordering our society, you know, because at the end of the day, it is about how we want to order our society.
1: Oh, thank you so much. Sorry, we've run out of time, but what a great conversation. You've raised some vital points there, so I hope our listeners really appreciated, you know, the different sides to this conversation that people are having. So thank you so much, and we definitely will be speaking with you again, I'm sure, because there's always songs that come out that raises a lot of discussion. So thank you so much for your take on it. Have yourself a wonderful, blessed day.
0: Thank you so much.
1: All right, so, guys.
2: Before we wrap up, I quickly want to know, because I know that you're an international broadcaster yourself.
1: Oh, yes.
2: What's your take on the Hill and Gully rhythm and the songs?
1: I agree with you. I love it. It's definitely given a 90s feel. And I don't know. I like the balance of our culture with the Hill and Gully rhythm and the new generation of dance. So I like the balance, but in terms of some of the songs, but we've been talking about this for years, decades.
2: Well, I believe
1: always
2: like
1: a discussion with dancehall.
2: Like any famous rhythm, you will have songs that they're hot and songs that are just flop.
1: Yes.
2: So time will tell.
1: Time will
2: tell. Sieve some out and get rid of some, and some will go on to be great old hits.
1: But the thing is, it just shows you that look how much time they have to draw back for the old rhythms and the old tunes.
2: But is our creative juice dying?
1: Yeah, that's what you have to ask
2: another
1: ourselves.
2: Show.
1: Another show, another conversation. All right, so any big ups, Doctor?
2: Of course.
1: Governor, sorry.
2: Of course, you know, yeah. I have to big up Miss Peggy, and yes. I want to big up the team from a place called Premium Water Haulers. I buy my water there,
1: okay.
2: And I'm telling you, I love the service I'm getting.
1: Okay, well, I definitely need to go down there and check them out. All right, guys, so I've got to love you and leave you, but I will be back tomorrow at 9 o'clock for the biggest morning show in Jamaica, the Hello Jamaica program. Have yourself a wonderful day. Stay blessed, stay safe, and always stay grateful. And up next is Chris Sonic.
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0: 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It's the finals where World Radio United goes up against Sun City 104.9 FM's Dream Team. The whistle has gone. Supreme Sunday plays the ball to Rewind Monday. Rewind Monday taps the ball to Current Tuesday. Current Tuesday dribble. He labs it over to Reggae Wednesday. Reggae Wednesday dribble. Left to the right. Left one for dead. Lovers turns. They receive the pass. He chesses it. He brings it down on the flank. Passes it to Turner Friday, who turns it up. He turns up the knob on this game. It's Turner Friday. Turner Friday passes it to Scorching Saturday. Oh, my word. What a goal. What a goal. It's a scorcher. Oh, my word. It's Radio with a difference. 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They hook.
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2: 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Chris Sonic.

0: We finally said yes to onion rings. Now it's your turn to say yes to the Onion Ring Zinger from KFC. 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
1: It's Sun Jock. Chris Sonic.

Ladies and gentlemen, welcome to the main event. Let's get ready for World Premiere Tuesday! World Premiere Tuesday. Y'all ready for this?

12th of May 2026. It is a current Tuesday right here in Sun City. We are officially inside the world premiere segment. Brand new from Ginger right now. This one is called Put In The Work. Big up to all who are putting in the work right now. And I wait till afternoon. From in the AM, check out. Now also remember this hour is brought to you by the new onion rings. Zinger from KFC.

And of course, people, I don't know already, the world premiere segment, we just introduced 10 brand new tracks to you guys. Some songs that come around the place. Alright? You know, son, today I've bust the youths. Ever bust new talents. New songs.

0: This is Anthony Green. This one is called Unstoppable.
1: Anthony Green, unchoppable, uncatchable.
0: Hey, good morning to Andrew. I check it in right now. 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
2: Bad collaboration. This one is called Far Away.
1: Talk together.
2: World premiere Tuesday. 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
0: Talk

Hey, that was Hope Vocals with a track called Realize. 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And the song is called Shipload.

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0: yes to the new onion ring zinger from KFC. It's finger licking good. The time by KFC is.
1: Yeah, the time is 11:31. People, remember this. Always brought to you by the new onion rings, a zinger from KFC. We go for the break. Keep it locked.

0: We finally said yes to onion rings. Now it's your turn to say yes to the Onion Ring Zinger from KFC. A delicious, hot, and spicy zinger with crispy onion rings, creamy KFC signature sauce, lettuce, and mayo in a toasted brioche bun. 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

0: welcome to another exciting matchup at the World Football Championship. It's the finals where World Radio United goes up against Sun City 104.9 FM's Dream Team. The whistle has gone. Supreme Sunday plays the ball to Rewind Monday. Rewind Monday taps the ball to Current Tuesday. Current Tuesday dribble. He labs it over to Reggae Wednesday. Reggae Wednesday dribble. Left to the right. Left one for dead. Lovers turns and receives the pass. He chesses it. He brings it down on the flank. Passes it to Turn Up Friday, who turns it up. He turns up the knob on this game. It's Turn Up Friday. Turn Up Friday. Passes it to Scorching Saturday. Oh, my word. Oh my word, it's Radio with a difference. 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They
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2: Welcome back inside the mix time. It's now 11:39, 12th day of May 2026. It is a Tuesday. That means it's all about Current Tuesday right here on your radio with a difference. What on the Pop Smoke, what I'm to you? Of course, people remember that this always brought to you by the new Onion Rings, the zinger from KFC. Hot right now, people, only available for a limited time only. So just get yours right now. So wait till tomorrow. KFC, it's finger looking good. Because all my listeners locked in, gotta say good morning. Afternoon yet, yeah, good morning. Shout out to Andrea. I mean, big up yourself. Leanne locked in. Shout out to Theron Music. Alright, shout out to all the peeps locked in from the website www.suncityradio.fm. 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Hey, we're dropping some hip-hop music until 11:55. Followed by Quiet Time with the Lord. Yours truly, Sun Jack Chris Sonic, up inside the building until 3 p.m.

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0: They ain't believing us. Sun City Radio Jamaica did. Jamaica, I love you. Bless up. We the best. DJ Khaled. God did.
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Good afternoon and welcome to the Midday News on air and online at www.suncityradio.fm. I am Jodian Beckford. Coming up in our headlines, in local news, concerns raised over Jamaica Blood Bank operations. Tufton promises health sector relief amid nurse recruitment push. And police-school partnerships key to crime reduction. In regional news, Bahamians vote in general election. And in international, UN condemns child death toll in West Bank operations. And in sports, Sunshine Girls IUK camp ahead of Commonwealth Games. And in entertainment, Leroy Sibbles celebrates successful Japan tour. Those were the headlines, but do stay with us for the news in detail.

0: We finally said yes to onion rings. Now it's your turn to say yes to the Onion Ring Zinger from KFC. A delicious, hot, and spicy zinger with crispy onion rings, creamy KFC signature sauce, lettuce, and mayo in a toasted brioche bun. The new KFC Onion Ring Zinger. 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

And now the news in detail. We begin with local news. Concerns are being raised within Jamaica's public health sector over reported problems at the National Blood Transfusion Service, commonly known as Blood Bank. Health sector sources fear issues identified in an internal audit nearly 3 years ago may still not have been addressed and could now be worsening. The audit reportedly examined whether the blood bank had an adequate supply of blood and blood products to meet national demand, as well as whether proper systems were in place to determine annual blood needs. Sources also expressed concern about inefficiencies within the system could potentially affect public safety. The Ministry of Health and Wellness has not publicly released the audit report, which was completed in September 2023 as part of its annual risk-based review process. More in our local news. Health Minister Christopher Tufton says Jamaicans should begin seeing improvements in the public health sector in the coming months as efforts continue to address the shortage of specialist nurses. Tufton says the government is actively recruiting health care workers through partnerships with countries including India, Ghana, Nigeria, while also engaging Jamaican nurses in the diaspora. The minister revealed that interviews are currently underway for about 70 diaspora nurses shortlisted for possible employment in Jamaica. He also confirmed that an agreement has been signed with India-based Apollo Health System to assist with the training and recruitment of specialist nurses. Tufton says Jamaica's health system is currently facing a shortage of roughly 400 specialist nurses, a situation made worse after the country ended its decades-old medical cooperation agreement with Cuba earlier this year. And finally, in local news, Director of Safety and Security in the Ministry of Education, Richard Troop, says stronger relationships between police and schools can help reduce crime and positively shape Jamaica's youth. Speaking at the launch of the Spot Valley High School Police Youth Club in St. James, he said a sustained police presence in school can encourage young people to become law-abiding citizens. He pointed to Jamaica's declining murder rate, noting that 673 murders were recorded in 2025 compared to more than 1,100 in 2024. Troop also stressed the importance of school resource officers in building trust between students and law enforcement while exposing young people to positive career opportunities within the police force. The Jamaica Constabulary Force currently employs nearly 300 school resource officers under its Safe Schools program. That's it for our local news. Up next is regional news.

In our regional news, voters across the Bahamas are heading to the polls today to elect a new government in a closely watched general election. Prime Minister Philip Davis is seeking a second consecutive term for his ruling Progressive Liberal Party, something no Bahamian leader has achieved in nearly 30 years. The main challenge comes from opposition leader Michael Pintard and the Free National Movement as voters weigh concerns about the rising cost of living, housing, immigration, and wages. A total of 41 parliamentary seats are being contested, up from 39 after constituency boundary changes early this year. The election was called months ahead of schedule, with officials saying the move was intended to avoid the Atlantic hurricane season later this year. That's it for regional news. Up next is international news.

The United Nations is condemning the growing number of Palestinian children killed during Israeli military operations and settler attacks in the occupied West Bank. According to UNICEF, at least 70 Palestinian children have been killed and more than 850 injured in the West Bank and East Jerusalem since the start of 2025. UNICEF spokesperson James Elder says children are paying an intolerable price amid escalating violence, noting that on average at least one Palestinian child is killed every week this year. The UN says most of the deaths and injuries were caused by live ammunition, while children have also reportedly been beaten, stabbed, and pepper sprayed during incidents linked to military raids and settler violence. Violence in the West Bank has intensified since the war in Gaza began in 2023, with the UN warning that growing displacement, restricted movement, and damaged infrastructure are worsening conditions for Palestinian families. That's it for our international news. Up next is our midday sports report.

It's now time for our midday sports report. Netball Jamaica is planning a training camp in the United Kingdom as the Sunshine Girls intensify preparations for the 2026 Commonwealth Games in Glasgow, Scotland. President of Netball Jamaica, Karen Baugh, says the overseas camp is aimed at giving the team the best possible chance of winning gold at the game schedule for July 23 to August 2. Baugh explained that the UK-based preparation would allow the Sunshine Girls to acclimatize early and gain valuable exposure against high-level competition ahead of the tournament. The Sunshine Girls have consistently remained among the top-ranked teams in world netball and captured bronze at the last Commonwealth Games in Birmingham in 2022. Netball Jamaica says securing adequate funding and preparation opportunities remains critical as the team pushes to make history in Glasgow. That's it for our midday sports report. Up next is entertainment news.

0: It's now time for your entertainment news. Reggae legend Leroy Sibbles is celebrating a successful return to Japan following his Party Time tour across the country. The former lead singer of the Heptones completed 13 shows between April and May, performing in major cities including Tokyo, Hiroshima, and Yokohama. Sibyl says Japanese fans warmly embrace classic rocksteady hits from the Heptones On Top album, with many concertgoers bringing records to be signed after performances. The veteran singer also used the tour to educate audiences about his contribution to reggae history, including his influential bass lines on Studio One classics. Rocksteady is celebrating its 60th anniversary this year, and Symbol says the emotional response from fans, including supporters who traveled from overseas, reminded him of reggae music's lasting global impact. And those are the stories making it in our midday news package, written and produced by the Sun City News Center. It's now time for the BOJ Trading Rates. As of Tuesday, May 12, 2026, the U.S. dollar is being bought at $156.66 and sold for $158.13. The Canadian dollar is trading at $114.90 for buying and being sold at $116.10. Meanwhile, the British pound is being bought at $207.52 and sold for $212.99. The euro is buying at $179.84 and selling for $189.07. I'm Jodian Beckford. 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
2: 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Chris Sonic.

0: than a 6:30. And I never knew what's so the lead dirty. Oh, it is playing. One give me and I want me fall. Just like two million trip. Until now what's so million. Tell them one fight.
1: Six. Me have some things that me never talk about. Circumstances me know if we live without. We not do them nothing and them want to take we out. Them send them friends to kill me but them couldn't make me out. Read my Bible every day, me want me faith and I not doubt. Well, heap hungry nights because no food and I need out. And what is left to me, yeah. You are take it for your joke. Temptation that I stress, why you feel some smoke.
2: Every day I can be deceived. Every day I can be deceived. The youth them agree. Every day I can be the same. Every day I

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at 12:45 on the clock, current Tuesday, Sun City Radio. Yours truly, Sonja, Chris Sonic is in the building. Think it's all the peeps just checking in. I mean, welcome to the show. Pop music until 1 p.m. I cool boss locked in. We are dealing with fan blessings. Shout out to Claudia, good afternoon. Central Village. What up, Leon? Yeah, do I go? You know, Redeem Boss if a name do. I gotta change the name to Redeem Boss. You know the name of every Redeem, bro. They're at music. Pick up yourself up. Anyways, let's go. You got all Almond Town, lucky.

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3: Hehehehe.

Yeah, gonna make it 8 minutes past 1 p.m. 12th of May, 2026. It is a current Tuesday right there in Sun City. I got you on the track. Chorus again, Majin. What she do?

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It's massive.

The beat of the drum, the strumming of the bass guitar, the unison of the keyboard, the steadiness of the rhythm guitar, energy from the percussion, and the voice cementing the sound. This is reggae music. The coming together of souls uniting the world in harmony.

0: Sun Jock. Chris Sonic.
1: Hey yo, Chris Sonic. Yeah?
2: Hey, that's right, people. Chris Sonic is in the building. Time is 1:36. It is a current Tuesday right here in Sun City 104.95. Today I'm vibing, you know what I mean? Yeah, shout out to all the peeps locked in if you're just joining. Remember 876-392-6217. That is our text line. Alright, keep a text line blazing. You know the tingo. Alright, peeps, but right now, we're joined by one of Jamaica's rising stars who is making waves locally and internationally with her bold genre. Blending sounds from dancehall and reggae to pop, R&B, and trap. She continues to carve her own lane in music. She is a talented singer, songwriter, behind tracks like My Love, Hustle Hard, and now her brand new single, Try Me. Try Arno. Please welcome Monifa Goss to the show.
3: Yes.
2: Hey, Monifa.
3: Hey, what's up, Chris?
2: I'm good. How are you doing?
3: I'm good too.
2: Mm-hmm. Yeah. You're looking good as well.
3: Oh, thank you.
2: You're welcome. All right, now, what have you been up to, you know, from when I meet, like, from the high school tour, and that's like which year, like from 2017.
3: Oh my God. Yeah. It's been a minute.
2: Mm-hmm. So what have you been up to from 2017 to 2026 now? What have you been up to?
3: Well, you know, I've been singing, I've been releasing music, mm-hmm. projects.
2: Yeah.
3: Did an EP in, what, 2022, 2023, one of them here that I know I'm here with Try Me, my new single.
2: Yeah. So this is a track you're currently promoting.
3: Yes, I am.
2: All right, cool. We're going to take a listen to it in a few. But yeah, who is the producer for the song, by the way?
3: Oh, Black London.
2: Mm-hmm. Black London.
3: Yeah.
2: All right. And is the song released?
3: Yes, it is. It's doing well. It's doing mm-hmm. well. It's on all digital streaming platforms, so mm-hmm. you can get it everywhere. Mm-hmm. YouTube, you can watch a video on YouTube as well. Yeah. So yeah.
2: All right, cool. But before we press play on the song, though, you blend pop, you know, R&B, dancehall, reggae, soul, and trap into your music. How does Try Me, you know, reflect your evolution as an artist and your signature sound?
3: Well, I've always been mixing it. You've known that since since my little bit. But I feel like, you know, I'm growing and my sound is growing with me. So I feel Try Me really captures that pop moment for me, mm-hmm. still with that soulful, sweet essence to it, but still mm-hmm. a dancehall, the roughness, you know, the toughness of dancehall, but mm-hmm. still in my own way. So it's a blend, and I know you guys will love it, you know, yeah, period.
2: Yeah, definitely. All right, now, at just 25, though, you have already achieved major milestones, you know, from placing the Digicel Rising Stars, you know, to charting internationally. But what moment so far has felt the most rewarding for you?
3: I feel like it's now, you know. I feel like it's now.
2: Right now.
3: Yeah, I feel like I'm really going to do my thing right now. I feel like I'm at the moment where I really feel confident in my music the most.
2: Yeah.
3: Because I feel like I really love this new era of Monifa. So mm-hmm. I feel like this is the moment.
2: Yeah. All right. So the time is now.
3: The time I know.
2: All right, cool. All right, back to your debut EP though. Featured collaborations with artists like Conscience, you know, Yaxta, Steph London.
3: Well, to be honest, it was with those people. I had a mm-hmm. track with Daddy One on it.
2: Yeah, yeah.
3: And after I did that EP, then I released a song with Yaxta.
2: Mm-hmm.
3: It was called Speak.
2: Yeah.
3: Conscience was in my earlier years when I did a work Macomb. Was in my years when I was 19, so
2: mm-hmm.
3: yeah,
2: so much it was younger.
3: Like, still young, still,
2: yeah, well,
3: still
2: much young, younger and still.
3: Mm-hmm.
2: yeah.
3: Yeah.
2: No,
3: whatever. No, of course not.
2: Okay, let's make it clear, you know?
3: Period. First time.
2: All right, but working with those artists though, what did that teach about the industry and about your artistry?
3: It's been a lot. You know, you learn mm-hmm. to work with different personalities.
2: Mm-hmm.
3: People have different business, different way how they do businesses. So mm-hmm. I learned.
2: Yeah.
3: A lot. But I'm here now.
2: Yeah.
3: I'm here now. I'm here now.
2: And how is the music business as a female artist? Is it more challenging than, you know?
3: Well, it takes a lot more, you know. I have to do my hair and nails every minute. I have to look cute every damn time. Yeah. How can I say that? It's a lot. It's a lot. You have to be on point, like a decimal every day.
2: Yeah.
3: So yeah, you know, I'm a woman, I go through my emotions, so I still have to appear even when, you know, when I feel my best, but, you know.
2: Mood swings and all of that, you have to just,
3: true, but, you know,
2: put
3: you
2: that
3: know,
2: smile for your face.
3: All the way, but kind of more challenging for women, you know, we're in our feelings, that's what they say, at least. That's what they say.
2: True. All right, now, your music has, you know, gaining strong support in places like, you know, the UK, the Zimbabwe.
3: Oh,
2: Miami.
3: Some people will rise when I was a COVID. Yeah. But yeah, Try Me. I feel like Try Me. I've been watching it. It's doing well in Jamaica. It's doing good in the United States. It's doing well internationally and locally. And Try Me, I feel like, is just my favorite song right now. I listen to it every day. I work out to it every day. So, yeah.
2: All right, cool. All right, so the song is queued up, you know what I mean? It's ready to play.
3: I'm excited still.
2: All right, I got to press play, you know what I mean? For all our listeners locked in worldwide right now. Big up yourself, Tata Dust, you know what I mean? Mr. Black's locked in, DJ Spangy, you know what I mean? Skill Bob, big up yourself. All right, now we're going to press play, you know what I mean? I want to give us a quick intro. You know what
3: I mean? No, just wait a bit when I intro it, but by itself.
2: All right, let's press play. What do you find the building, people? Let's go. Track is called Try Me. Let's take a listen.

0: All right, Sunrise, there you have it. Sounds off, money for Goss.
1: Yeah.
0: Try me, all right?
1: Period.
0: Yeah, shout out to just try her.
1: Yeah.
0: Nice song, by the way. You know what I mean? The vocals.
1: Thank you.
0: Just, I don't know, something about the vocals.
1: Thank you.
0: Yeah, man, I can see that the ladies vibing to this one, you know, in the club, in the parties, you know what I mean? So,
1: that's
0: when
1: true.
0: I touch in the streets,
1: Don't try them. Don't.
0: All right, so you said the song is out, it's doing good.
1: It's doing good. Mm-hmm.
0: Doing good, you know what I mean? Sounding good too. All right, and you big up the producer earlier.
1: Yeah, I think it's at 100k streams on Spotify.
0: Mm-hmm. Yeah, awesome.
1: I think it's 80k on YouTube, so it's doing its numbers, it's doing well.
0: Yeah,
1: and
0: yeah.
1: I also have a remix coming out for Try Me with one bud artist.
0: From I said that, you're not calling the name, you know.
1: Nah, do it. It's a surprise. Well, there's an open verse challenge right now. I'm going to post it tomorrow on my page, on my TikTok.
0: Mm-hmm.
1: It's Monifa, ITSMONIFA. Mm-hmm. So guys, go over to my TikTok and enter open verse challenge.
0: Verse, yeah, dropping nobody's
1: verse,
0: man, you know
1: please.
0: What I mean? And tag her.
1: Sure.
0: Yeah, man.
1: Yeah.
0: Get the feature. All right. Now, is there a music video out for the song?
1: Yes. It's on YouTube.
0: Mm-hmm. And that's doing good as well?
1: Yeah, it's had a good pickpockets, you know, pickpockets producing and everything, Black London, Black Friday management.
0: All right, sounds good. Yeah. All right, though, what's next for you, though? Any more singles coming
1: yes,
0: up?
1: Oh, yes, I have a lot of things coming.
0: All right.
1: Yeah. Feel like Santa right now, my bully for goodies. So, yeah, just stay tuned.
0: Mm-hmm.
1: Going to be coming out real soon.
0: All right, is it just singles, though? Any more EP coming up or album? Or just...
1: I feel like an EP or... Yeah, EP. Yeah.
0: All right, looking forward to it. You know what I mean?
1: Thank you.
0: All right, cool. Any shows coming up, by the way?
1: Soon.
0: Soon.
1: Very soon.
0: Mm-hmm. All right, nice. All right, before we wrap, though, just tell the peeps where they can find you on all the social media platforms.
1: So
0: remind them.
1: You guys can follow me on Instagram. It's ITSMONIFA. It's Monifa. On TikTok, it's the same. And on YouTube, it's Monifa Goss. MONIFAGOSS.
0: Mm-hmm.
1: So, but if you're typing, it's Monifa, everything's going to still pop up. So.
0: Yeah. I mean, it's always trending right now. So,
1: period. Oh, thank you.
0: Yeah, we never go find TikTok and see a video.
1: Yeah, we'll go work out video
0: them.
1: Big up, Philip. Period.
0: No comments.
1: But.
0: All right, yeah, big up Philly, but any more big ups you want to shout out to anybody?
1: Big up Pickpocket Music.
0: Yeah.
1: Big up Black London.
0: Mm-hmm.
1: Big up all the gossipers. Big up all the people that will support me. And big up the people that will listen to Try Me.
0: Mm-hmm.
1: Keep on listening to Try Me. Thank you.
0: All right, Monifa, thank you for passing
1: thank
0: through.
1: Thank you for having me, Sun City.
0: Our
1: man.
0: Pleasure,
1: thank
0: our
1: you
0: pleasure, man.
1: Chris.
0: From them time until now.
1: Don't it, Jesus, yeah, from a little bit of girl.
0: I tell her. I'm a big little girl now.
1: No. Yeah, I'm glad to see you.
0: Yeah,
1: I'm rather bigger than
0: local.
1: Yeah.
0: All right, people, that was Monifa passing through.
1: Thank you.
0: You heard it from her, you know what I mean? Support her, stream her music, like, comment, share. Share to a friend, you know the tingo. Talented artist. Time is now 1:48. It is a current Tuesday. Sun City Radio. Chris Sonic is in the building.

0: Hey, time is now 1:52. You know what I mean? It's a current Tuesday, Sun City Radio. Alright, shout outs to Chris from Atlanta. Alright, Chris said, the music sound real good. Bad girl. Alright, that was Monif Agas. Stream my music, show her some love, alright? Let them know a Sun City center now. Think of yourself, Rasta the Shy, locked in, Augustown crew. You know the tingle, River Nile peeps, locked in. Think of yourself, Tata Dust. Or Mario, the young G, Lockheed. You know him come take it over when Tata Dust wash up and thing, you see me? Think of yourself, DJ Spangy, Lockheed, my brother. Bobby Tail Boss, the whole Spoilers crew, Lockheed.
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0: nothing there. 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
1: Yeah, yeah. 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
6: The beat of the drum, the strumming of the bass guitar, the unison of the keyboard, the steadiness of the rhythm guitar, energy from the percussion, and the voice cementing the sound. 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
1: Those against, the ayes have it. Let's make welcome to his feet the Minister of Health and Wellness. Members.
2: Madam Speaker, on behalf of permission to speak from a seat other than my own.
1: Permission granted, Minister.
2: And that's not a part of my time, please.
1: No, I looked up. Okay. Minister, I'm very serious about your time, okay? So, Minister, use your time very wisely.
2: Thank you. Madam Speaker, on behalf of my very hardworking Minister of State, Minister Krista Lee, the Ministry of Health and Wellness fraternity, I want to just begin by paying tribute to a young man who would have sat across from me today, very enthusiastically capturing the moments here in the Parliament. Very ambitious, very hardworking, very young, who tragically passed last week, Wednesday, Madam Speaker, at the University Hospital of the West Indies. Imru Khoury was very instrumental in my social media capture, my team, but also otherwise instrumental in building our nation through the Jamaica Labour Party and other efforts. And I just want to pay tribute to him and to his family and friends, Madam Speaker. May his soul rest in peace. Madam Speaker, today I greet you all with gratefulness and sincerity of purpose. This is my 11th sectorial presentation as Minister of Health and Wellness. I, Madam Speaker, have always tried to serve with humility, recognizing that while much has been achieved, there is much work in progress. A decade of evolving health challenges, Madam Speaker, creates for the Ministry and the country moving targets of overcoming challenges, some seasonal, others systemic, others unexpected. Through it all, we have attempted to act, Madam Speaker, in the best interests of Jamaicans under the leadership of the Most Honourable Andrew Holness as Prime Minister, correcting and adjusting where we needed, accepting criticisms when they have been levied as a natural course of our democracy. I want to take this opportunity to thank our healthcare team on their tremendous efforts to protect Jamaicans in the weeks leading up to and in the immediate aftermath of Hurricane Melissa. Madam Speaker, this was a Category 5 storm, as we all know. Over 500,000 people in the five parishes directly impacted. Through the National Health Emergency Operations Center, we entertained very quickly over 600 international medical personnel, deployed an additional 500 healthcare workers into the zone, rescued some 96 Jamaicans from life-saving injuries. With the support of the JDF, 10 persons were airlifted from the Black River Hospital, an additional 8 persons in the first 72 hours post-hurricane. Madam Speaker, we attended to some 8,900 persons in makeshift A&Es. We had 3,000 patients in hospital during this period in the first 24 hours. And, Madam Speaker, we did so while we had to serve some 3,300 inpatients immediately after the hurricane. All this while some 3,000 workers in the zone were themselves victims of the storm and their family members, and therefore had to be tended to also. We coordinated the deployment of some 42 NGOs. In the first week, we deployed a full-fledged medical hospital in the Black River community, Madam Speaker. Three other hospitals were deployed in the week, 2 weeks after. Madam Speaker, we deployed 177 public health inspectors to control the predictable outbreak of leptospirosis and 1,100 vector workers, which prevented what many would have thought would have been the case, prevented the outbreak of the dengue virus. Madam Speaker, these are the facts. And it's a reality that we often overlook. I call on this House today and Jamaica to say thanks to the health team who responded. We are, Madam Speaker, better than most. And sometimes we don't accept or realize it. I want to say thanks personally as Minister on behalf of the government. Madam Speaker, we're building back stronger. We have three phases of rebuild. First phase is to restore, which has taken place. Second, to rehabilitate, then to reconstruct. The other two phases are work in progress. We have teams in the field doing critical assessment, engineering assessment of our buildings, and also, Madam Speaker, to determine a path going forward to build back even stronger. We are up to the task, Madam Speaker, this government, and we will deliver for the people of Jamaica in building back our infrastructure stronger. Madam Speaker, in the last year, 1.15 million patients were seen at hospitals, 1.596 million visits that is, to health centers. We have continued the trend of shifting visits more to health centers than to hospitals, which is a good thing. We did 44,000 diagnostic tests, 75,000 surgeries, and 770,000 Jamaicans benefited from drugs from the National Drug Service pharmacies. All of this served by some 24,000 healthcare workers. The challenges persist, Madam Speaker, but most Jamaicans, most of the time, go to a health facility and they are properly served, Madam Speaker, despite those challenges. We will continue to build on this in order to overcome the challenges. Madam Speaker, I'm happy to announce that this financial year is the year, and I want to just allow me to raise my hand and say, thank you, Jesus, God is good. This is the year that the Cornwall Regional Hospital will be open to the people of Western Jamaica and to the public, Madam Speaker. Been a long journey. And the Lord knows why this government is still here, because I don't think the other persons would have known what to do with the challenge. It has been a significant challenge, but we are now on the final stretch. This is the year, when the financial year that is, when Western Child and Adolescent Hospital will be open. This is the year, this calendar year, when three of our major rebuild health centers, St. Jago, Old Harbour, and Greater Portmore, will be open. Madam Speaker, in total, those three health centers and two hospitals will see some 700,000 visits a year in a new environment, new diagnostic, new bed space, all in support of building back the infrastructure to support the people of Jamaica. Cornwall Regional Hospital will see 430 beds, ICU, 12 operating theatres, ICU and high dependency imaging, Western Child, 220 beds, other specializations, MRI, ICU and others, Madam Speaker. We will see significant capacity being rolled out during this financial year, and it's long overdue, and I want to thank the people of Western Jamaica for their patience. The same could be said in St. Catherine with the three health centers. These health centers are not usual health centers in Old Harbour, St. Jago, and in Portmore. These are going to see labs, pharmacy services, diagnostic equipment. Madam Speaker, we are unveiling this financial year the new look of health infrastructure, thanks to this government and the leadership of Andrew Holness. And I have not yet spoken about Spanish Town Hospital, Madam Speaker. Mid-next year, the six-story tower at Spanish Town, the new Spanish Town Hospital, will be unveiled with significant improvements, Madam Speaker, for the people of St. Catherine. I just want to say, Madam Speaker, in terms of health infrastructure, Andrew Holness is indeed the builder, supported by this government and the Cabinet of Jamaica. And we haven't mentioned UWI, KPH, and Bellevue, Madam Speaker. We will speak more to those, but those are all in the making as part of our overall healthcare bill. Madam Speaker, the truth is that health infrastructure tells a part of the story. It's not the whole story. And the truth is, with the health infrastructure will come diagnostics. And so the issues around MRIs and imaging will be accompanied with the opening of these facilities. I won't go there because of time limitations, but I want to mention two challenges we face, because we must be sincere about the issues that we have to confront in this phase. Human resources for health, Madam Speaker, is a major challenge. There are critical areas of specialization that we need to replace or to fill vacancies of. Oncology, pediatric, nephrology, psychiatry, burn unit, cardiac, cardiology, Madam Speaker, just to name a few. Madam Speaker, we are taking some measures now to address that situation, the issue of human resources for health. We are training more specialist nurses, over 100 are now in training to be deployed this year. The Barwid Memorial Development Scholarship would see some 48 nurses and 33 doctors filling posts this year. The diaspora recruitment continues, interviews are now taking place. And over the last month, we have signed MOUs with India, Nigeria, and Ghana, which will see both collaboration in training, but also recruitment of those nationalities we are needed to come to Jamaica. I want to just say, and say boldly, even at the expense of courting controversy, the future of human resources for health for Jamaica to address the sick profile of our population is going to be multicultural, and it's going to have to be collaborative across borders, Madam Speaker, because even with the expansion of capacity, as we are doing with the expansion of the Kingston School of Nursing and training facility, Madam Speaker, the reality is the mobility of healthcare workers makes it very difficult, and the demand for our population makes it difficult. This is why, Madam Speaker, we are launching an international, we have established an international recruitment unit. This has been approved by Cabinet and is set up to manage the cross-border arrangements to fill the vacancies that we have. The other challenge, Madam Speaker, is in infrastructure. It's one thing to build infrastructure, it's another thing to maintain infrastructure. Right. One of the big challenges that we have faced as a country, which led to the collapse of Cornwall Regional Hospital, is that we have maintained the infrastructure we have built. It is penny wise and pound foolish. Yes. Madam Speaker, today I'm launching the Health Infrastructure Maintenance Fund and a $1 billion allocation to that fund in order to learn the lessons of the past and to ensure that the infrastructure we build out today will be maintained. Essentially, simply put, in the interest of time, this is a fund that will see us establishing an inventory management system to establish benchmark quality of all our infrastructure, group our infrastructure into clusters, provide servicing manuals for each piece of that infrastructure. We're focusing on mechanical, electrical, plumbing, air conditioning, and HVAC and elevator services, and we'll determine whether we service those routinely in-house or through some outsourcing. I want to use the opportunity, Madam Speaker, to say to service providers, the day of having extended service or being the sole supplier to support the maintenance of our health infrastructure without having inventory in stock, without having the personnel, they have to fly in from Europe, those days are going to come to an end. There will be KPIs in place. If you want to work with health to maintain infrastructure, you must have the expertise and the equipment in order to do so. More will be said on this, Madam Speaker. Madam Speaker, the NHF is the health insurance for the Jamaican people. Yes, there's work to be done, and I heard the opposition leader call for a national health insurance. Let me just say to him and to all concerned that this government has been more sensitive to the demands of Jamaicans when it comes to medication and health care support than any other government in history, Madam Speaker. In 2016, there are only 15 categories of illnesses represented by the NHF, meaning medication for Jamaicans through the NHF. Today, 10 years after the Andrew Holness administration, 28 categories of illnesses have been established, being supported by the National Health Fund, Madam Speaker, and the list is on the screen for you all, our education, Madam Speaker. It means that someone who couldn't get medication for prostate cancer or Parkinson's disease in 2016 can now get that medication free with a NHF card or attending to the public health system. The NHF is also one of the best run public bodies in the country, receiving corporate governance awards, Madam Speaker. I want to just recognize them, recognize the management, and I want to come back to the corporate governance and the accountability issues later on. Madam Speaker, I want to just close this section by saying there is no doubt that as it relates to health infrastructure, as it relates to medication, as it relates to human resources for health, over the last 10 years of this government, we have worked hard to deliver. And I think it's important that we recognize that and give support and recognition where it deserves. And it's not about me. It's about the people who are working in the system. And I want to big them up with, of course, the guidance and support of this government over those years. But as Speaker, I want to shift quickly now. I want to pivot, do a policy pivot. And here's a little theoretical run-up to the specifics. But I crave your indulgence and those listening to just listen a bit. Because we're a new government, meaning a third term. We have done a lot in delivering infrastructure. Still a lot more to be done. But there is still an issue that we have to confront. And there's no time like now than to confront that issue. And so this policy pivot. This is a policy perspective, Madam Speaker, on family and community. Madam Speaker, a critical measurement of the quality of life is the happiness and wellness of individuals and families in communities. Decisions around life are normally driven by what we see, feel, experience, either through those we interact with at home, work, community, or social and other media. Our health centers, Madam Speaker, are at the epicenter of family and community. Public health has always built its critical outreach programs around the nexus of these social groups. From maternal health to aging, the prevention of communicable and non-communicable diseases, we have had many successes, Madam Speaker, the elimination of polio, from immunization to expansion of life expectancy. Those are positives that we must celebrate as a country. Madam Speaker, poverty, however, and inequality, environmental and lifestyle choices, cultures and subculture impacts health outcomes. Health actions must therefore begin early and incorporate seemingly unrelated clinical interventions. To do this, we must look at the enabling institutions that make these interventions possible and effective. I am referring here, and I want us to bear this terminology in mind, the social determinants of health. That's the pivot, and that's where I'm going, Madam Speaker. Madam Speaker, the two most critical institutions to determine the social implications of health are the family and the community. The family that nurtures and forms healthy individuals who are able to contribute to society. The community that creates and sustains normative structures that not only fashion identity, but reinforces positive health decisions and practices. Well, some people may ask, Madam Speaker, what does this have to do with hospital, health center, doctors? Why are you going off on a tangent? Some may ask that. But if you reflect, Madam Speaker, the fact is that the reduction in the effectiveness of the nurturing role of the family has a direct relationship to the preventative strategies of the health system. From prenatal and postnatal care, vaccination coverage, childhood nutrition, sexual and reproductive health, menopause and elder care, the family is integral to the successful staging of any intervention aimed at mitigating the health risk along the life course. I contend, Madam Speaker, and I put it for your consideration here in this House, that it would be very possible to draw causation between the existing constructs of the Jamaican family and many of the issues that impact health outcome of the Jamaican population. Some of these issues include lower than expected vaccine coverage, childhood obesity, early initiation into sex, poor sexual practices, poor work-life balance, mental illness, as well as poor elderly care practices. These challenges, colleagues, exacerbate the economic realities of the Jamaican people and undermine the country's ability to meet our shared vision for the future. The community, Madam Speaker, is another facet of the Jamaican society that has been significantly changed over the years. Issues around technology, issues around collegiality or the lack thereof, the movement towards social isolation and inwardness undermines our ability to be what we often refer to as our brother's keeper. We don't care enough about each other, Madam Speaker, if we are to be honest with ourselves. We are not our brother's keeper. For whatever reason, the environment has made us essentially selfish, self-centered, and really, it's just about us. There's no way. That's no way to build a community and to build a nation. This impacts health directly as we experience daily the many instances of trauma related to domestic violence, interfamily violence, or intercommunity violence. Again, what does this have to do with health centers, doctors, and nurses? We see this in the increase of the number of hospital-related social cases, abandonment, the lack of care for elderly and children who are abused by trusted adults and caregivers, as symptomatic of a reduction in the level of social capital that were a hallmark of what we used to refer to as our Jamaican-ness, Madam Speaker. Community and community-based values are today threatened and require a new approach. Madam Speaker, we must begin with the enabling environment that supports positive reinforcement of outcomes of our prevention strategy. This must be evidence-based and participatory. Today, I want to present a series of initiatives that will enable families and communities through consultation, research, and family formation and policy formation aimed at supporting a more family and community-integrated approach to holistic health care. Madam Speaker, to begin with, we have collaborated with the University of the West Indies to do two pieces of research. One is around the health center to determine the value and the perception of our health center in our communities. We have over 320 of those. Because our health centers really represent a stabilizing force within the community. I tell you, even the deviant avoid breaking into the health center because at some point, even through the deviant behavior, they need a doctor and a nurse to offer them some sort of care. So we can leverage that to place more emphasis on developing community. And we want to understand that a little more in the current dispensation. The second study, Madam Speaker, is the misinformation and disinformation, the impact of social media on health choices by the Jamaican population, especially on children under 16 years old, Madam Speaker. The intention, Madam Speaker, is to use this information to look at our policy pivot over the years to come and to essentially attempt to pitch the building of our community and society under this Big Ten to tackle issues of community and effective prevention strategies. In this regard, Madam Speaker, I'd like to introduce this House and the country to a $500 million community arranged response effort, or $500 million care fund. The Ministry will be launching this fund to support community projects linked to our strategies for NCD prevention, Madam Speaker, over the next 2 years. The fund will be managed by the Ministry's Enabling Environment in Health and Client Services Division and will seek to work with community-based organizations, faith-based organizations, civil society groups to increase health-seeking behavior, improve and strengthen families to support vulnerable persons like the disabled and elderly, and promote prevention strategies for NCDs along the life stage of course. Madam Speaker, a call for proposal will be issued on June 15, 2026. And I want to just use the opportunity, Madam Speaker, to recognize a number of NGOs in the audience, Watchman Church Leadership Alliance, the Jamaica Family Planning Association, Circle of Jamaica, Jamaica Aid Support for Life, Albanese of Home, Jamaica Cancer Society, Heart Foundation, Red Cross, Diabetes, Caribbean Institute for Health Research, the Jamaica Union of Conference of Seventh-day Adventists, and the Jamaica Umbrella Group of Churches. Thank you very much for coming. And we invited them because we want them to participate in this community outreach under this Care Fund program. The aim of this fund is to refocus on the family as the main form of social engineering for healthy living and better health practices, revive the value of community and community-based involvement in social structures that support care and treatment of the most vulnerable within the society, and reinvigorate positive social norms and values around holistic living, Madam Speaker. Madam Speaker, we have identified 10, not exhaustive, but 10 what we classify as a care agenda over the next 2 years, driven by the Ministry of Health, hopefully with the support of community-based groups. And these are causes that we will take on that are not yet concluded in terms of policy positions. So some of this may be advocacy, some of this may be programs that we implement to give support, but nevertheless areas that we will begin with and hopefully accommodate others as we go along. The first, Madam Speaker, is the social media and children. Madam Speaker, Jamaica's digital landscape reflects rapid and widespread adoption with approximately 2.454 million internet users in 2025 and 3.18 million active cell connections. I recall my friend who was on that side, Roger Clark, of blessed memory, saying that he had two phones, one for each pocket, and he would dial one and dial the other and answer and talk to himself using the two phones. Well, the landscape has gotten a lot more intense in terms of social media impact. Social media penetration is equally significant. 1 million Jamaicans using Instagram, 1.6 million on Facebook by late 2025, driven by users between the age of 25 and 34. While these platforms, Madam Speaker, have transformed communication, networking, and entrepreneurship, they have also introduced measurable social and psychological strain. Now, the studies are suggesting that among children 0 to 14, 64% report that social media negatively affects their mental health, while 47% of adolescents aged 15 to 19 report similar impact.
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1: To guide a conversation and certainly to advocate for some changes in this regard. The second, Madam Speaker, is healthy aging. Healthy aging must involve family and community. You know, currently we have, according to the Mona Aging and Wellness Center led by Professor Elimaya Shearer, who is sitting in the gallery, we have approximately 375,000 Jamaicans 60 years and over. That number is expected to grow to 400,000 by 2030 and is growing at a faster rate than birth rate and other age categories. The truth is, we are experiencing a demographic shift, Madam Speaker, a demographic shift that is going to require significant more attention for persons who are 60 years and over. Particularly the context in which most have at least one NCD and in many cases multiple lifestyle related diseases. These are our aunts or mothers, and indeed in this house, many of us, some of us, it's time to consider this as a serious issue. Madam Speaker, this year we'll be launching geriatric clinics in St. Anne and St. Catherine at a community and district health center. And the intention here is to build out a regime, a policy approach to dealing with those persons over 60 and the particular needs that they have. We'll be combining these efforts with the Ministry of Social Security, National Council for Senior Citizens, and local government and community organizations, Madam Speaker, as part of our intervention at community and family level. The third, Madam Speaker, is menopause and andropause and community support systems. Menopause, Madam Speaker. Menopause is typically occurs among women in their 40s and 50s. Approximately 240,000 women suffer or fall in this age cohort. And the symptoms are varied: hot flashes, fatigue, mood instability, vaginal dryness, and it can be worse. We have been silent on this issue. And these are our women, our very important productive years of their lives. These are our mothers, our aunts, our sisters. The time has come for us to right-size our health system to respond to this as a problem in order to overcome the challenges that these women face. But the men are not to be left out, because 145,000 men fall in the 51 to 60 age cohort. They are not menopause, by the way. They are andropause. And just to be clear, they are andropause, right? And what this is an age-related condition. That's why you're so miserable, but you don't know. Maybe, I don't know. Maybe. Madam Speaker, this is age-related testosterone decline affects men gradually, typically becoming more evident during that age. Symptoms include reduced libido, erectile dysfunction, fatigue, depression, loss of muscle mass. It's, you know, we know, you know, because we refer to it as midlife crisis. Okay, midlife crisis. Madam Speaker, what the research has shown is that countries with formal menopause strategy achieve more consistent care and better access to services. Today, Madam Speaker, I want to identify with work that has already been done by Professor Shearer and the Aging Committee, which I appointed, and these are the following things which will happen in the months to come. Drafting of a menopause andropause policy, which will go to Cabinet this month. Once approved, will go to the Chief Parliamentary Council. Policy is almost complete based on consultation. A national education health promotion program, training program to ensure that menopause and andropause are covered in health professional curricula, and engaging a consultant to work with professional groups so that we can normalize the conversation. Part of that discussion could be clinical application, medication, and that conversation is taking place. But this year, this will be a major issue. Madam Speaker, this issue affects almost 400,000 Jamaicans and their quality of life. We have to deal with this. The fourth, Madam Speaker, is training for home care for the older persons and disabled. Jamaica already relies on a significant but largely invisible care system for older persons and people living with disabilities at the family and community levels. These are called unpaid caregivers. These are our children, the aunts, the cousin, the neighbor, the church brother or sister. They are the ones who take care of the old person who is at home and are not paid. They do it. They are like the social conscience of family and community. Madam Speaker, the time has come to recognize them and to salute them. And this is not unique to Jamaica. Studies support this across the world. Studies from PAHO, IDB, and otherwise. This year, we'll commence a phased pilot of home-based long-term care that includes unpaid caregivers as part of the care team for older persons and persons with disabilities. During the last year, we trained some 148 community health aides. Professor Scheer will oversee a national training program for community caregivers on how to care for older persons and persons with disability. A task force will be established, including the Ministries of Labor and Social Security, local government, churches, community organizations, and aged care organizations, and their main function will be to identify persons for training, ensuring wide community participation. We have already started that dialogue, but Madam Speaker, we must recognize our unpaid caregivers. They number in the thousands and hundreds of thousands, and give them an opportunity to understand how to treat a cousin who has autism, or a 75-year-old mother who has a stroke and don't know how to turn them. That's how we get social cases, because people just don't know how to cope. This is part of family and community, which we must take on and address, Madam Speaker. And we are allocating $50 million to this effort, and in the first year, we're hoping to train some 5,000 caregivers, Madam Speaker. The next one is lifestyle clinics, which is number 5. Obesity, of course, is a major challenge, contributing to real issues in our society. Madam Speaker, this year we intend to establish lifestyle clinics, one in each region, to look at our life course approach supported by an integrated network of care. The initiative is designed to provide comprehensive, multidisciplinary, patient-centered clinical management. There's a lot of talk about the GLP-1s, you know, the Ozempics and so on, which is now the big conversation around controlling obesity, or some people do it for fashion too, you know, being slim because slim is in. Well, we're not promulgating this as the sole solution, just to be clear. We're really focusing on lifestyle. And what we want to do is establish these clinics where someone who is obese, which is the gateway condition for cardiovascular disease, for hypertension, for diabetes. We need to normalize the conversation around obesity. It's not cool to be obese. It is going to compromise and undermine quality of life, and we need to integrate that into our community and family response. The sixth, Madam Speaker, is fertility and responsible parenting. Bear in mind, we're looking at the social determinants of health, and we're now at 6 of 10. Jamaica's total fertility rate has fallen to some 1.3 child per woman, below the 2.1 replacement rate. This has several implications. Apart from the economic issues around workforce, social support systems are compromised. Consequences include aging population, rising dependency, reduced domestic economic activity, shrinking human capital. Madam Speaker, the evidence is suggesting that no single intervention reverses declining fertility. And I know that I've been accused of telling people to go and have children. But that's not really what I said. I may be encouraging it, but there are conditions. There are conditions, right? And I'm going to touch on that. So, sustained policy environment of having and raising children, physical, financial, and psychological. Now, when you look at the international data, the data suggests the following. There are 5 pillars that we need to now explore, and we intend to over the next year. One is financial support, expanding child credit, tax credits, introducing tiered child allowance, phased responsible parenting initiative grants. Next one is leave and work family reform. We have had maternity and paternity leave, but there are others. The third is affordable child care, subsidizing nurses and daycare fees, expanding community early childhood centers, introducing universal pre-K for all 4-year-olds, establishing after-school care for primary schools, within the work environment. The fourth category is reproductive health, strengthening infertility treatment access within the public health system, launching a national male reproductive health initiative, scaling antenatal education and improving postnatal medical health screening. And the fifth, which is parenting education and communities, scaling evidence-based parenting programs through clinics and schools. Madam Speaker, this is not an announcement of policy, just to be clear, right? Policy is developed, ultimately approved at the level of cabinet. But I believe the time has come for a conversation at the level of communities and families. Consultation with the Minister of Labour and Social Security, we propose a multi-stakeholder national task force on fertility and responsible parenting, drawing membership from health, labour, finance, education, the private sector, academia and civil society. And the staff task force will produce a national fertility and family support strategy with clear targets, Madam Speaker, subject of course to the discussion and agreement of Cabinet. Madam Speaker, let me be clear. The government is not asking Jamaicans to have children for statistical reasons. It is committed to building conditions where family formation is genuinely affordable, structurally supported and celebrated. The intention is to pursue this initiative to affirm that this government continues to believe that family remains the foundation of the nation's future, Madam Speaker. But there's another issue that's worth noting, and I won't spend much time on it. But the demographic paradox, I classify it as, even as fertility has fallen well below replacement level, issues of paternity uncertainty remains widespread, with research suggesting that roughly 1 in 4 cases may involve misattributed fatherhood. And you know the other term for misattributed fatherhood, right? Okay, fine. Yes, the member from Central St. James has spent a lot of time speaking of it. Together, these dynamics point not just to fewer births, but to deeper challenges around trust, family formation, and the social conditions that shape decisions about having and raising children. Now, this is not the public health implications of misattributed fatherhood are significant, just to be clear. And I could give many other implications, but, you know, effects on identity, emotional security, family medical history, mental health issues. The research is very clear that this is something that we should not encourage. Madam Speaker, the truth is, if you're going to live it up, you must also own it up. And I think there needs to be a conversation around paternity issues in our country at this time, because it has implications for the quality of family and community, and also to ensure that there's greater harmony at that level, Madam Speaker. Madam Speaker, the seventh one is period poverty and adolescent health. Period poverty is the inability to afford or access essential menstrual products, education and sanitation facilities. It causes significant health risk, shame and stigma, forcing many to use unsafe alternatives or to miss schoolwork. Key causes include high costs, lack of infrastructure and systematic inequality. Globally, over 500 women lack access to menstrual facilities. And this is not just for Jamaica. In the US, it's 1 in 4. So it's a problem right across. Madam Speaker, we all must be concerned about period poverty among our young girls in schools. It's not just a hygiene issue, but a systemic barrier that keeps girls out of classroom, undermine their academic potential, and reinforce cycles of inequality and poverty. 1 in 4, Madam Speaker, according to the stats, girls in low-income Jamaica communities miss school during their period due to lack of sanitary products. 30% of public schools provide free menstrual products, and period-related absenteeism is linked to lower academic performance and wider gap. This year, Madam Speaker, we will establish the National Menstrual Health Equity Initiative to alleviate period poverty among school-age girls in Jamaica through strategic partnerships with the Ministry of Education and existing civic multilateral groups such as HERFLOW and UNICEF. We'll be embarking on a multi-sectorial national menstrual health equity pilot initiative involving 8 schools, approximately 2,000 girls. Schools will be selected based on the high level of path students within the schools. We are allocating some $50 million to this initiative, And coming out of this initiative, Madam Speaker, we hope to achieve a policy around addressing the issue of period poverty in our society. Madam Speaker, we must promote good hygiene and health practices for our young girls. It is important. Part of that campaign on menstrual wellness will include WASH, which is water, sanitation and hygiene, improvements, HPV vaccination, personal hygiene education, and HIV STI prevention, Madam Speaker. The eighth, Madam Speaker, is Jamaica Moves. And I won't spend much time on this, but we're coming back. We're going to ramp up Jamaica Moves as a community event. Jamaica Moves exists. It's now in the schools, it's now in the communities, but there was a time when everybody wanted a Jamaica Move shirt or a water bottle, including the opposition members who used to dance on stage all over the place when we had executions in the towns. Yes? I remember the member who was at Central Manchester, now in Southern Manchester. He was on the stage dancing with Audley Shaw. Audley beat him, of course. Audley was a much better dancer than him, right? But we're coming back with it, and more will be said on that. That is being worked out. The ninth is mental health and community support, Madam Speaker. Mental health is a real challenge, and it's expanding. But let me just say this. Mental health cannot be solved by institutionalization. It starts in the families and in the communities. And if we don't sensitize the families and the communities to deal with symptoms of mental health and to accommodate, to support, to refer, to address mental health issues, we will never solve the problem. So this one is big in terms of community support. This year we'll be doing a number of things. The National Mental Health Policy will be promulgated. We're going to be training 200 laypersons as part of problem management providers within communities. These are the opinion leaders, members of the church, members of civil society. They must at least be able to recognize and to listen and to refer, as well as 145 psychiatric nursing assistants will be trained this year, and 50 guidance counselors under the school mental health literacy program, Madam Speaker. Madam Speaker, mental health challenges starts in the home and the communities. We have to start there to address the problem, Madam Speaker. The final one, Madam Speaker, the 10 of the social determinants of health is around substance abuse and community support. The National Drug Prevalence Survey shows that the substances most used in Jamaica are alcohol, cannabis, and tobacco. Among this, alcohol remains by far the most dominant. In fact, I said to the National Council on Drug Abuse recently, 2 weeks ago, I said, you probably need to change your name. I'm told I have 15 more minutes, thank you. I said, we probably need to change your name because Jamaica really doesn't have a cocaine problem of such. Jamaica has an abuse of legal substances problem. And many of them are right on our kitchen table or in our fridge. And they are addictive. And they create the obesity that creates the hypertension and the diabetes. And to the extent that we abuse them, it's a problem. So we're going to be looking at these new substances that are being abused. Some of them are psychoactive substances like Molly and ecstasy and so on, especially among young adults. But we intend to widen that conversation. As a result, Madam Speaker, there are a couple of areas I want to specify that we will intervene on. One of them is energy drinks and alcohol consumption. Everybody know what it's called. It's called special. Special on the street, right? Everybody drinking a special now. Now, let me give you some, let me give you the science of special. Energy drinks are non-alcoholic beverages containing high levels of stimulant, primarily caffeine. Caffeine is a stimulant and alcohol is a depressant. Caffeine masks the feeling of being drunk and encourages binge drinking, higher blood alcohol concentration. When you mix alcohol with energy drink, you mask intoxication, encouraging heavier and more prolonged drinking while amplifying the risky behavior. And there are many risky behaviors. I tell you, I was in the beautiful parish of Westmoreland. And I was at a little place having a little water. Yes, a little water. and talking to some guys, and one of the guys said to me, boss, you saved my life. I said, really, what happened? Him said, well, I had an experience, and his friend started to tell me the story. So him had this young lady him had to go meet, and you know, he has a performance matrix. Let me put it no weirder than that. And that performance matrix involves him purchasing two performance tablets. Yes, two performance tablets, and drink a bottle of energy drink with a pure white rum. I'm not calling any brand name, sir. You call it. I'm not calling it. And after he developed the performance matrix, he jumped on his bike to ride to the location. He ended up in a wall and spent 1 month in the hospital at Sablamar Hospital. Now let me give you another statistic that tells us that unless we intervene in the community, we have a problem. The last time I toured Sablamar Hospital, 80% of the male surgical ward were occupied by young men riding bikes without helmets. And they occupy the accident and emergency, the surgical wards. It is a real challenge. And 90% of them are intoxicated for whatever reason or whatever motivation. Madam Speaker, we have to intervene. So we are going to be doing a national rapid situation assessment as it relates to the impact of energy drink and alcohol. We're also going to be launching Operation Lighthouse, 50 communities island-wide for substance misuse prevention. We're going to be tackling vaping or anti-vaping, particularly in our schools. Madam Speaker, the vaping materials look like pens and pencils, and we're going to be targeting the suppliers because the National Council on Drug Abuse has the authority to deal with those who are selling vaping materials to underage. Madam Speaker, today I have given you what I classify as a policy pivot towards a more social community family determinants of health. I am encouraging society, NGOs, all concerned, join us in health and as a government. Let us take back our communities. Let us promulgate good family values within our society, so that we can build a better and more productive society where we can be our brother's keeper as we used to be. That is the real Jamaican-ness, Madam Speaker, and I want to promulgate that and advance that over the next year or two. Madam Speaker, I turn now to an accountability framework quickly. Madam Speaker, over the past several months, the Ministry of Health and Wellness and its agencies have been the subject of extensive assessment, the most common one being most talked about the Auditor General's report at the UHWI. These reviews have revealed shortcomings in administrative performance and accountability that must now be addressed with urgency and discipline. The findings have prompted a focused policy response in three critical areas: governance and oversight, financial and procurement accountability, and capacity and performance management across the health portfolio. Madam Speaker, we are fully mindful of the constitutional separation between policy, administration, and operation, and the statutory role of boards under the PBMA Act. For the next 12 to 18 months, Madam Speaker, we will be moving to establish internal systems to address a number of the areas that we think are where we have shortcomings. Some are rules that are already in place but need to be enforced, but we will also be imposing some timelines and some appropriate level of sanctions for non-compliance. Financial accountability, Madam Speaker. All regional health authorities will be required to bring their financial statements and reports tabled in Parliament fully up to date within the next 12 months. Boards and regional directors will be held directly accountable for delivery. Health professional councils, many of which are seriously non-compliant, will be required to submit action plans to regularize their financial reporting and to clear at least 10% of their outstanding backlog within the same period. The ministry itself is expected to be current with its appropriations account in compliance with the Financial Administration and Audit Act, and the Permanent Secretary and the relevant central authorities have been mandated to ensure that that takes place within that time. In terms of procurement reform, the over-reliance on direct contracting presents a significant governance risk. Accordingly, from Monday, June 1, 2026, and for a period of 12 months, all direct contracting above statutory threshold, except in the case of the National Health Fund, will require independent validation. Boards will be required to approve certified procurement plans. No financial commitment will be supported outside of the approved plans, and a zero-tolerance approach will be enforced for non-compliance with the Government of Jamaica e-procurement platform and immediate consequences for breaches. In terms of statutory declarations, Madam Speaker, the misuse of income tax, education tax, and NHT deductions to fund operations is unlawful and unacceptable. From Monday, June 1, 2026, a zero-tolerance approach will apply. Executives who authorize or facilitate such breaches will face disciplinary action, including statutory surcharges where applicable, while legacy arrears will be addressed to new statutory liabilities will be permitted. We cannot have people paying, having their monies deducted and not paying over where it needs to be paid over, Madam Speaker. Performance and capacity. All agencies will transition fully to the performance management and appraisal system, PMAS, within 12 months, and at least 70% of organizational functions assessed under PMAS. Same time, a coordinated recruitment initiative. I've asked the regions to hire where they have posts, because part of the excuse of not getting things done is that they don't have enough people. So there's a timeline on this. 75% of vacancies to be filled within 12 months. Governance and oversight, Madam Speaker, and this now involves some of the university issues, a comprehensive legislation review of the health governance framework, including the Health Services Act and the UHWI Act, will be undertaken this year, consistent with the Mitchell Report and Vision for Health 2030. From Monday, June 1, 2026, all internal audit units will submit reports directly to the ministry. This will inform my quarterly oversight meetings with board chairpersons, with persistent non-compliance attracting decisive action. This one is important, service delivery and public trust. Yes. We have to improve the compassion within our health institutions, how we administer care. Accountability has no meaning if it is not reflected in the patient experience. Therefore, a client-centered, rights-based approach to service delivery is being advanced, supported by measurable services, standards, and satisfaction matrix, and reinforced by transparent public reporting. Madam Speaker, we have established this accountability framework internally. I've met with all the regions, all the board chair, all our public bodies. I've explained it to them, and we intend to move swiftly to ensure that we are compliant as outlined in the presentation. Madam Speaker, I want to close by looking at our legislative agenda. Very important. This year, the ministry will pursue several matters in the legislative agenda, including Tobacco, Food and Drug, and Nurse and Midwives Act. Tobacco Control Bill we expect to be tabled within the next month. This has gone to Cabinet. We had a joint select committee. I thank those who have played a role, but that is going to happen momentarily. Food and Drug Amendment Bill seeks to...
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2: And the Cabinet, I want to greet my Minister of State who has been amazing. Can you just give her a round of applause, please? She's a champion. She's a champion. She works hard. And I tell you, don't bother contest her in that seat down in center, because she's here to stay, and she's a policy maker. I want to recognize my constituents. I know my councillors are here, so many of them, members of the Ministry of Health and Wellness, PSCMO, members of our PAHO and all the other groups, the NGOs that are here. I can't call all the names, but I have the 2 minutes I want to just recognize them, because I didn't take the chart. Today is International Nurses Day, and I want to just big up all our nurses. Sorry I couldn't go to the event. Madam Speaker, in keeping with what we do every year, because we know time is limited, we publish limited copies, a lot of information, because we're a transparent government and a transparent ministry. And we want you to have the information. But it's limited, but it will be on the website. So we have vitals. We're looking at sodium and sodium impact. Salt, some people call it. We have a glance at tobacco use in Jamaica. We have sweetened beverages consumption in Jamaica, the facts. Jamaica's population health report, 2019 to 2024. Very interesting reading around the decline in our population and birth rate and some of the reasons. Also have a glance at alcohol use in Jamaica. And I believe we have a ministry paper that speaks to all the areas I have not mentioned, because we are a big ministry, as well as our health system strengthening. And just to be totally transparent again, we have tabled a copy of the report of the University Hospital of the West Indies institutional review for all who wants to read and understand what is happening. Madam Speaker. Yes, I said that. Madam Speaker, I really want to take the last few seconds to say to the Prime Minister, thank you, sir, for the confidence you have reposed in me over the last 10 years. I am not perfect, and we make mistakes. But we're human. What I will tell you, I have never not engaged anyone who has a criticism. And I do try to ensure that where those criticisms are constructive, I will take them on board. Health is not a partisan issue, and not everything we must try to wring political advantage out of. We must recognize, as they say, today for me, tomorrow for you. And no matter who you are, health and access to health should be a universal principle. And that's how we see it, Madam Speaker. Madam Speaker, with these announcements, I hope on behalf of the government and all healthcare workers that our mission over the next term is clear. Working together for better families, for better communities, collaboratively so, and of course, ultimately, for better health, because that's where it all starts. Thank you very much, Madam. God bless. God bless Jamaica, land we love.
3: All right, so tonight's you just heard from the Minister of Health, Dr. Christopher Tufton, and he was broadcasting live. Letting us know everything that's going on over by the health and wellness sectorial presentation. All right, we're gonna head back to regular programming right now. We're gonna kick off things with some gospel music. Yes, truly, Sunjack Alipatch is in the building.
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1: It's Sun Jock Ali Patch.

But it's all courtesy CC Winans. This is how we close out the gospel segment. So let's please continue to keep it locked right here on Sun City. Up next, we got the world premiere, brand new tracks, brand spanking new. So please stick and stay right here on Sun City with yours truly, Sun Jack Alipatch.

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0: I can play this song for the whole entire day. Trust me. Such a wonderful, wonderful, wonderful and amazing song. All right, so the song is called No One Like You by Lady Da Flame and the legend Sanchez. People, joining us now is a powerful and inspiring voice in reggae and gospel music, singer, songwriter, and performer, Lady Da Flame. She's here, peeps, in live and in living flesh. What's going on?
1: Hello, hello, hello. Yes, I'm here.
0: Can't believe you're in the studio, for real.
1: Yes.
0: Man. So happy to have you here to tell us all about your career and also this amazing song.
1: Yes, I'm happy to be here.
0: Yeah, man. Glad to have you, man. All right, so tell us about No One Like You. What inspired this song and the message behind it?
1: Well, No One Like You is it's an inspirational gospel track, intimate one. And, you know, we decided to remake it. The production side of it and everything like that. And, you know, the idea just came up like, you know, Sanchez would sound perfect on this. So management, you know, make him talks and, you know, yeah. Do the links and everything like that. And when we were able to connect with Sanchez, you know, he was excited about the project and say, I would definitely love to do it. So that alone made my glad bug bust, trust me, because I look up to Sanchez and I'm like, what? Sanchez said yes. So. You know, it's awesome. He's very professional. You know, he put everything into the song, as you can hear. So, yes. You know, our energy is matched and everything. So, yeah, definitely happy about this one.
0: All right. So, Sanchez, he's known for timeless songs, you know.
1: What was
0: it working like working with such an icon?
1: He make it easy. So, I mean, you know, Sanchez been doing it for years. A true, you know, iconic veteran in the business. And, you know, he just came and did his part, did his thing. And vocally, I mean, it's excellence, vocal excellence, you know, from the top to the bottom. So he did his part here in Jamaica, and then I did my part, and we just put it together. So big up the production team on it, Rob Bond Productions, big him up for that, yeah.
0: Awesome, awesome, awesome. And trust me, I'm listening to it, and it's really, really awesome. I love the collaboration and how both vocals, they're not clashing.
1: Right,
0: they're just
1: right.
0: In sync. Did you and Sanchez had to sit down and decide what tones and what notes you'll be singing each?
1: Well, there's like a rough draft. Mm-hmm. So, you know, he knows his part, and then I know my part. Mm-hmm. And, you know, like I said, he just brings it. I mean, Sanchez is an awesome singer.
0: Yeah,
1: so
0: of course.
1: He just brings it
0: to
1: well, that's why this song is so bad.
0: Yeah, I tell you.
1: So, you know, so from start to finish, we didn't have to, I mean, Sanchez knew what to do, and it just came out perfect, you know what I mean? So thank God for
0: perfect.
1: That.
0: Perfect. Yeah. Just instantly, everything just blending perfectly.
1: Yes.
0: I can hear it. I can hear the chemistry. It's amazing. What do you hope listeners, especially couples and reggae lovers, take away from No One Like You?
1: Well, for No One Like You, I hope that everybody can take away the intimateness in the song, because really it's a spiritual song, you know, to say, like, you know, pertaining to God, there's no one like him. You know, he understands all our weaknesses and, you know, everything that we deal with in life. But the song, you know, the rhythm that it's on and everything, you know what I mean, it has you moving away. But the message within the song is just saying that, you know, you give yourself to God, you know what I mean, for him to do whatever, because he understands the imperfections within us, you know what I mean? So it's just, you know, like an intimate, a love song, really, to God, really, you know what I mean? So the best vocalist on it, you know, to bring that forth, so... Yes.
0: They're both amazing vocalist peeps. Trust me, she killed it. She killed it.
1: Thank you.
0: Understand? We're going to listen to it some more. This is a Lady Da Flame and Sanchez. Song is called No One Like You. Here we go.

0: Amazing, amazing. Yeah, man, this song is definitely adding to my playlist immediately. Trust me. Crazy, crazy. I love it. I love it. I love it. For those who aren't familiar with you, give them my background of, you know, how, you know, your upbringing and also how you got into the music industry.
1: So my upbringing, the background, first I was born and raised in Washington, D.C. So big up DMV, definitely. I was raised by my grandparents, first generation of foreign, so you know how that go. Definitely I've
0: been
1: singing.
0: They're Jamaicans.
1: Yes, definitely. Okay. My parents, the whole family. My generation is the first one to be born abroad.
0: Okay,
1: so,
0: okay.
1: Definitely, I've been singing from the age of 2.
0: Yeah, you're still Jamaican still. Yeah. But that's American.
1: You couldn't tell me nothing different. You couldn't tell me nothing different.
0: You eat the Jamaican food, right?
1: Yeah.
0: You're Jamaican.
1: It's in my blood. It's two Jamaican
0: banana,
1: people made me.
0: Yeah, yeah, yeah. You eat the yam and your banana and them something there, right?
1: Yeah, all of that. Listen, right, a granny grow me, you know, so, you know, everybody know all that go already.
0: Right.
1: Yeah, but definitely, like I said, I've been singing from the age of 2. I've been started singing from within church. Mm-hmm. And from there, I took it up as a professional career. And been singing, you know, singing within dance hall and coming up to now. So I've been doing it for a long time. But career-wise, it's been close to 3 decades.
0: Mm-hmm.
1: Although I tell people I'm 19, so I don't really like
0: you
1: to tell
0: look,
1: them my
0: you
1: age.
0: You do look 19.
1: Yeah.
0: We work with that.
1: Yeah.
0: Stick to it. Trust me. That's more believable than
1: yeah,
0: anything
1: yeah,
0: else.
1: Yeah, yeah, yeah.
0: Right?
1: I've been doing
0: and,
1: it for a while.
0: I noticed that this song is more of a spiritual song.
1: Mm-hmm.
0: Why did you choose to do that type of song with Sanchez?
1: Well, Sanchez is a powerhouse vocalist, and the message itself is strong, and I thought, like, his delivery would match it, so no question, you know what I mean? Everybody loves it, how it sounds, how it makes you feel, which is the most important part of it, is how you feel when you hear the music, and everybody can connect through, you know, the music and everything, so that's why, you know, Sanchez was the perfect person for it.
0: I don't know if we can look forward to, but I'm just going to ask anyways, can we look forward to more collaborations?
1: Of course,
0: with
1: definitely.
0: With you and Sanchez, or
1: yes,
0: maybe
1: definitely.
0: You and other artists?
1: Oh, yeah.
0: Who else would you like to be do a collab with?
1: Let's see.
0: Everybody are listening. The whole world are listening.
1: Right. Well, one person that I really would like to do one soon with, I just opened for him the other day, is Barris Ammon. I do want to do one with Barris. I do.
0: Yeah, man.
1: Definitely.
0: G-Force can make it out, man.
1: G-Force can make it out.
0: Yeah. And yeah, man, G-Force.
1: And definitely, if we're going to talk about females, Marcia Griffiths,
0: the
1: you know
0: queen.
1: What I mean? The queen. I definitely want to do some with her. But
0: mm-hmm.
1: I have a lot of collaborations already out there.
0: Talk to us
1: I have
0: about
1: Roping with Richie Stevens nice. That just released as well. So, you know, it's we have other works that we had that released years ago. And we work on some new ones, you know what I mean, that'll be coming up, so definitely look out for that. But a brand new, like I said, Roping is one of the latest, and then Sanchez. So
0: And in today's music industry, where songs focus mainly on conflict and negativity, why do you think it's important to produce songs about not just positivity, but songs about joy, fun, niceness?
1: Yeah, well, that's, you know, to me, music is a mood, it's a vibe.
0: Mm-hmm.
1: And you know, it's a language that anybody, like, it don't matter where you come from, can relate to. So you got to create a balance. And life is not just like, okay, every day it's all about badness. Or, you know what I mean? Or every day it's all about negativity.
0: That's true.
1: So you got to create a balance in the music
0: slackness.
1: As well. Yeah, you know what I mean?
0: Yeah.
1: So, and you have to have music that people, everybody can kind of relate to. I said on a previous interview, I consider myself like a chef.
0: Mm-hmm.
1: You know, a perfect chef that, like, okay, it don't matter who you are. You must can't leave my table eating something.
0: That
1: so whether you like curry goat or oxtail or, you know, you want rasta pasta or whatever, you must be able to leave, you know, same thing for my music. It must be something that you can connect to.
0: Which is
1: music-wise,
0: right. Which is right.
1: Yes.
0: I love that. All right. So we're basically wrapping up the interview now. But before you go, what's next for Lady The Flame after this release? And how can fans, you know, follow you on social media?
1: Well, definitely they can look out for some more new music. We have tons of EPs to drop coming up on different genres, you know what I mean?
0: Mm-hmm.
1: In gospel and in reggae, contemporary, dancehall, you know, we have other EPs to drop.
0: Mm-hmm.
1: They can find me on all social media networks. Just plug in Lady Flame RP, that's all one word, LadyFlamerp. And my website is ladyflame.com. So definitely please go on, you know, Insta, TikTok, YouTube, all those places, and please connect and be a part of the movement so that you can see when I'm in your area or when something new is going to drop. So, you know.
0: All right, before you go, I'm going to put you on the spot. I'm going to ask you, can you know AI the boat and people, you understand? Oh, and them know, so the real person in the place.
1: Yeah.
0: Right?
1: Okay.
0: So, give me a little acapella.
1: Yeah, man. If you hear me crack, people, I had a lot of fun this past weekend.
0: That's how we know it's real.
1: I just want to make them know, so I had too much fun this Mother's Day weekend. You know what I mean? But definitely, so there you go. Okay. Baby, me nah broke your heart a second time. Give me

0: statement. I may promise you no need no replacement. Don't let we home here vacant. Don't go, hey man, I need your love. And I have to do one, I have to do that line here because a lot of people don't know that I'm the writer and original song, the singer of this song right here. This is my biggest track.
1: Yeah.
0: God Answers Prayers. I have billions of views.
1: Mm-hmm.
0: So I have to do this in a Sun City, right guys?
1: That is it.

0: again, no. Big up yourself. God bless everybody.
1: Before you go, let them know where they can follow you again on social media.
0: Yeah, so you can follow me again. Just plug in Lady Flame RP. LadyFlameRP. That's on Instagram, TikTok, YouTube, Facebook. For my music, just look up Lady Flame, Lady Da Flame, I'm sorry, in Spotify, iTunes, all those different places. And LadyFlame.com is my website, all right? Big up everybody. And like I said, I had to do that song because Jamaica put me on the map with that one. Mm-hmm. And so definitely big up everybody everywhere, and wherever
1: I,
0: you
1: I
0: are.
1: I have it dubplate style.
0: Oh, you have it dubplate? Okay.
1: Yeah, I have it. I'm going to play it after I play it. Play the song again. Yes. No one like you, cause we need the Sunites to hear it once again. Sure. No, Sunflower, I have the dub, man. Don't worry yourself. So one Sunflower tell me say what I have it on my laptop right now. I'm gonna play it afterwards. Lady Da Flame, thank you so much.
0: Thanks for having me. Thank you.
1: It's a pleasure meeting you in person. And don't be a stranger. Make sure we get the song them, yeah?
0: Yes.
1: Yeah, man. J4, speak up yourself.
2: I am
1: that is it.
2: Artist for life.

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1: Awesome interview. I really enjoyed that interview so much. All right, tonight's the time is now 4:31 p.m. We have the world premiere segment coming up next. So please stick and stay right here on Sun City with yours truly, Sun Jack. Ali Patch.
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You gotta send a shout out to Lorraine in Point Hill, St. Catherine. Yeah man, all in our vibes, listening to our favorite station. Big up yourself, Lorraine, every time. That rap music, my brother, big up yourself. Sir Charles Morris, Walton Park crew, got it locked. Hey, shout outs to Surf, where you say, Lady the Flame Shot, may I tell you, what a voice. Yeah man, so amazing, trust me. And you can definitely look out for more music from her in the near future. All right, so we're continuing with the world premiere segment. We got more songs for you. So this one is called Friend Requests.

tune from Gassy Inc. And you'll definitely be hearing more. You'll be hearing me playing this song more often here on Sun City. Big up Gassy Inc. Yeah, man. He's like family to the Sun City crew. So big up yourself, Gassy Inc. Continue to do awesome, awesome work. All right. So from one awesome song to our next one, here we go.

0: Alright, so Nate, that's it for the world premiere segment. I got some more music to play later on. After the break, we got the news. And we have another interview lined up, so please continue to stick and stay right here on Sun City with your truly Sun Jack Alipash. Boogie Down Records, big up yourself, my bro. Terra Music, big up. Brett over there in Tampa, Florida, checked in. G-Force, big up yourself every time. G-Force, Alipatch, big up to the Waterford Taxi Crew. Got it locked in. Once you're listening to Sun City, just big up on yourself. Zane, remember the WhatsApp number, 392-6217.
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I'm Javine McLean. Coming up in our headlines and local news, TAJ guiding manufacturers on SCT licensing and registration requirements. FWCF urges review of Child Care Act to better protect children from sexualized public content. National Fisheries Authority issues over 30,000 licenses and registration permits during fee waiver initiative. In regional news, additional pumps to be deployed as flood response measures intensify in Guyana. In international news, U.S. inflation jumps to 3.8% as energy costs surge from Iran war. In sports, Marino in final negotiations to become Real Madrid manager. And in entertainment, Dua Lipa sues Samsung for $15 million over use of her image on TV boxes. Those were the headlines, but do stay with us for the news in detail.

And now the news in detail. As manufacturers move to comply with the government's new special consumption tax, SCT, provisions, Tax Administration Jamaica has been rolling out support initiatives to help businesses understand the changes. One such effort included a webinar held on May 4 aimed at guiding manufacturers through the new legislative requirements and tax obligations linked to the SCT. TAJ is also organizing a follow-up online panel discussion on Thursday, May 14, which will focus on providing additional guidance, particularly on licensing and registration procedures. Although the SCT officially took effect on May 1, manufacturers have been guaranteed an extension until May 15 to become licensed under the new rules. The Fewer Children Foundation is urging lawmakers to review the Child Care and Protection Act to strengthen protections for children against inappropriate sexualized content displayed in public spaces. The call follows the recent removal of a controversial billboard in Rockfort, St. Andrew, after widespread public backlash. Citizens shared several viral social media videos criticizing the billboard as lewd and offensive. FWCF consultant and attorney at law Kayla Wright said the incident should prompt policymakers to consider stricter regulation of marketing and advertising, especially in and around school zones. She also emphasized the need for companies to adopt more responsible advertising practices to help safeguard children from inappropriate public content. And finally, local news, the National Fisheries Authority says it issued more than 3,000 licenses and registration permits during its recent fee waiver initiative. The program, which ended yesterday, was introduced to ease financial pressure on fishers and support recovery efforts following the impact of Hurricane Melissa last year. The initiative specifically assisted registered fishers in Clarendon, Manchester, St. Elizabeth, Westmoreland, Hanover, St. James, Trelawney, and St. Anne, areas where many in the fishing sector reportedly suffered major losses due to the hurricane. Time now for regional news. President Irfan Ali in Guyana visited several flood-prone communities across Georgetown, assuring residents that the government has activated a full-scale response as heavy rainfall continues to impact low-lying areas. During visits to communities including Queenstown, Alberttown, and First Street, Alexander Village, the head of state said 217 pumps are currently operational nationwide, with 15 pumps working around the clock in Georgetown alone to ease flooding caused by what officials described as unprecedented rainfall levels. In international news, U.S. prices rose in April at their fastest rate since May 2023 as the impact of the war in Iran was increasingly felt by consumers. A jump in the cost of gasoline and groceries pushed the consumer price index, showing the rate prices rose by in the past 12 months to 3.8%. It is the highest level since inflation hit 4% 3 years ago. The Bureau of Labor Statistics said almost half of the rise was driven by surging energy costs, while housing and food costs also contributed. Time now for your sports report. In this evening's sports report, Jose Mourinho is in the final negotiation stage to become Real Madrid's next head coach, 13 years after his first spell at the Bernabeu. The 63-year-old is the clear favorite and currently the only candidate Real are in talks with over the role. He would replace current head coach Alvaro Arbeloa, who only took charge in January following Xabi Alonso's departure.
Time now for entertainment news. Pop star Dua Lipa has filed a US $15 million lawsuit against Samsung, accusing the company of using her image on television packaging in the United States without her permission. According to the lawsuit filed in California on May 8, Samsung allegedly used a photograph prominently featured the singer's face on packaging for certain TV models without obtaining consent. The filing claims the packaging was created to unfairly benefit from Dua Lipa's popularity and public image in order to help market and sell Samsung products. And to conclude this newscast, here is your evening weather report. In this evening's weather update, the significant feature shows a ridge across Jamaica and a low-level jet stream across the Central Caribbean. A trough is then forecasted to move across the Western Caribbean by Wednesday. In our 24-hour forecast, on Wednesday will be partly cloudy in the morning across eastern parishes. Elsewhere will be mainly sunny. Isolated afternoon showers are expected across western parishes and some hilly areas as well. Elsewhere will remain cloudy. Minimum temperature for Kingston tonight is 26 degrees Celsius and Montego Bay 25 degrees Celsius. And that's it for this evening's news package written and produced by the Sun City News Center. 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Unlock winnings with Digicel. Better connected. I'm Javine McLean. On behalf of the Sun City News Center, have a pleasant evening. 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

Shout out to Boogie Down Records, got it locked in, a Massachusetts family. Easy like Sheldon, New York crew, got it locked. Yeah man, great, big up yourself, Tampa, Florida crew, got it locked. What a crazy day it has been today. This is Sun City, of course, you know. 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

0: crew got it locked in. 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
0: Hey, shout out to Ricardo, got it locked in. Over by the Portmore Mall. 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

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Money on top of her. Money on top of me. Money on top of her. Southern City. Radio with a D.

Alright, tonight's time for the break. Afterwards, we got an interview lined up. You definitely don't want to miss it. Takeoff is in the building. He'll be here to talk to us about what he has been up to. Yeah, man. Big up to all the artists them who did you know what I say, find their way into, you know, I show speeds stream. Yeah, man, they represented Jamaica very, very well. You know, big up to the King, Beanie Man. You don't know, Poppy. Big up to Shenseea. You know, Jesse Royal. You don't know, the Lion did a roar. You know, Yaksa did dead too, you know, people. Big up all of the other. Big up to Sean Paul. Hey, when you couldn't did game, when you couldn't make him know, say, yo, he might go meet Sean Paul and thing. And, you know, make him be prepared because, you know, sometimes it seems as if he wasn't sure who he was talking to, you know what I mean? And he was literally singing Shenseea song the whole time. He turned around, him never really know the words, him just did a try, mom, you know, hum it, and, you know, he actually said hit and run, you know, him pan, na-na-na-na, hit and run, na-na-na-na, hit and he was literally cooking with Shenseea. No one said to him that, hey, you know, say, she sing hit and run, the song that you've been singing all day, you know, it, can imagine how he would have been so much more excited to know that, because he was like, yo, him love the song. So I'm sure when he gets back home and him start sing, when him get back home and him start him stream again, and people are going to say to him, say, yeah, man, Shenseea sing that song there, and, you know, Sean Paul sing all of them hit song there, and Beanie Man, well, you know, while he was driving with Beanie Man said to him, say, I mean, sing Red Bull and Rum and Red Bull, and he was like, for real, are you sing that song there? One of my favorite song them. So them could have, you know, prepare him for that still, you know, they, reaction

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What a tune, sweet. People may tell you now, when it comes on to reggae music, it's always, always awesome to hear good collaborations. Before you heard Maxi Priest and Bugle with a song called Love Again, produced by Boogie Down Records. Then this track is from Sean Paul and Busy. Sorry, my bad. Sean Paul and Barry Salmon. Song is called Tender Tender on the Brimstone Rhythm. Gonna be playing another collaboration. Remember, it's occurring Tuesday right here on Sun City 104.9 FM. This next collaboration is from Richard Stevens and Sanchez. Sweet, sweet reggae music. Here we go.

0: Got it from top once again. This is a Gassy Inc. A song is called Put Your Arms Around Me. Of course, you know it's originally done by Barry Salmon way back in the days. I'm telling you people, when I hear classics, you know, if you can't sing and you can get the permission, yeah man, sing over a couple of them, man. Trust me, we need a newer version of some of them.
1: Girl.

ladies, listen to what it, hey, listen what I'm saying, the ladies. 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

0: Yes, peeps, we're there, all our vibes, we're there, all our vibes, peeps, and live in the studio, none other than Takeover, I'm there. This is a brand new track, it's called My Type, and he's here to let us know everything about, you know, what he's been up to and what we can look forward to, right? Yeah, man, and he's, yeah, him there, live and living colors, you know, I don't need to read the intro, because I got to tell you everything while going, right? 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
1: Yeah, man, I man, there, man, active.
0: That's cool, man.
1: Active, so, big up all up Portmore, same way.
0: That is it. At the first time at Sun City?
1: Yeah, first time.
0: Alright, well, yeah. You're part of the Sun City family, straight.
1: Believe.
0: Yes, man. So, tell us about, you know, how you came up with the name Takeover.
1: You know, see, I'm really give myself the name they do because mm-hmm. I really want to take over what belongs to me.
0: Mm-hmm.
1: Not for nobody else, but what God set out for me, what destined for me.
0: Yeah.
1: You understand, I want to take full control of it. So that's why I'm give myself the name to take over.
0: Yes, and God help those who help themselves.
1: Yeah, definitely.
0: You understand?
1: Definitely.
0: You can't just sit down and just expect blessings just are gonna come. So you have to put in the work.
1: Definitely.
0: And you definitely come for take over.
1: Yeah.
0: You understand? All right, so you're from Trelawney, you know. How did growing up influence your personality and musical style?
1: Growing up in Trelawney, or influence that?
0: Mm-hmm.
1: All right. You know, like, we like current affairs, isn't it?
0: Yeah.
1: We like sing about current affairs while going.
0: Mm-hmm.
1: You understand? So, growing up in Trelawney, because first me usually sing, like, struggle song, like, struggle music, yeah, struggle.
0: Mm-hmm.
1: Because of that, my girl come see, my mother has struggled, my father has struggled,
0: mm-hmm.
1: everybody has struggled, but them still make two ends meet. So, the first set of music that me usually sing, it was about struggling until... You know, we reach a different level in our life where we can live happy and
0: live comfortably.
1: Know, you know, floss and breath all the time. So the music changed
0: mm-hmm.
1: and the surrounding changed the same way because, you know, people step up in our life and them make money and them can enjoy themselves. So, yeah, the music definitely channeled to that direction.
0: That is it. Yeah. That is it. And you can't go wrong when you talk about reality. You talk about your experience. Enough people can relate to that. You understand?
1: Yeah.
0: We love it. All right. So before the music, I'm seeing here where you are a chef in the hotel industry. How challenging was it balancing work and music at that time?
1: All right. I want to tell you, you know, usually I work at hotel before me fully start the music because... As I say, my father and mother, them never really have it like that. Mm-hmm. Them make way of writing, but them never really have it like that.
0: Yeah.
1: So when I left high school, chef thing was the thing for me, though, because of that, I say my bigger brother, though.
0: Mm-hmm.
1: You understand? So me couldn't get up and sit down a yard and I wait upon nobody to take care of me. So I say my brother, the chef work, and it a work for him. He might come in with the US, the man, them thing.
0: Yeah.
1: So I say, all right, you know what?
0: Aight.
1: Chef work. But working at hotel for 6 years, I realized, yo, this nang cut it for me.
0: Mm-hmm.
1: This nang cut it for me, so I stay. So I still do music. I'm big up to the HF at that time. His name Al Shear. He usually give me Sunday day off so I can go studio because at that day the engineer did available.
0: Mm-hmm.
1: So every Sunday I usually go studio, sing song. When I find my two biggest song them, I did a work at hotel.
0: Yeah.
1: Enough people never know that.
0: Polo
1: and Chop Chop, but it's still a work at hotel.
0: Mad,
1: and them songs, they take me out of the hotel industry. I mean, I say, yeah.
0: So we're not going to be surprised if a couple of years down the line we see you open a restaurant.
1: No, I
0: have a couple food truck.
1: Yeah, pull up a party.
0: And them. So.
1: Yeah. But I definitely like to venture off into that. Too. Same way as a business idea. Same way.
0: That is it. You don't know. Multi-talented. It's a great look. All right. So looking back at the days at Albertown High School, did you always know music was, you know, your path? And, you know, because we know you were inspired by your brother to go in the hotel industry. But from high school days, you didn't know, say, music or something you did want to do?
1: All right. You know, say, the high school music, like, you know, the early part of high school music, I sing over people's song, DJ over people's song. And me have a cousin always, I say, artist, I go out on in the boat. You know, I never really believe that.
0: Yeah.
1: So till when I reach up in the, like, about 9th grade, 10th grade,
0: mm-hmm.
1: I started doing my own music them now, man. I say, yeah, you know what, I definitely want to do this.
0: Mm-hmm.
1: And I did have a song named Trelawney Anthem. And I had a song the first take off in a former place.
0: Mm-hmm.
1: You understand?
0: Mm-hmm.
1: People can see me and know say I take over that.
0: Yeah.
1: So from them down there, I just say, all right, I go follow this.
0: That is it.
1: Yeah.
0: Yeah, man. Which part of Trelawney?
1: Yo, what you know? Born in one place named Riddles in a Clarkstown.
0: Yeah.
1: I grew up in a Kinglas. Kinglas is a neighboring community to Clarkstown.
0: Zin,
1: so we just represent Kinglas, Clarkstown.
0: That's
1: all of the place there, isn't
0: it? Yeah, man. Big up to Clarkstown and big up to Kinglas.
1: Definitely.
0: You understand? No Prince Lass. Speechless. No. We're here premiering brand new track called My Type. You don't know, Takeover is in the building. We're going to listen some more of the track and then we'll just continue the interview afterwards. Listen what I want, peeps.
2: Rich, but...

0: Yeah, man, this amazing song is called My Type Peeps, and the artist is in the building, Takeover. Takeover, talk to us about this song. What is this song about?
1: That song about the summer enjoyment, and me have a big up a producer upon the song Upstate. I know, say, me and him go to school together, though.
0: Yeah?
1: Yeah, understand, but you don't know. We go to the same school, maybe in a higher grade than him and thing, and you know, as me say, you know, life take turns. Me go in that direction and go that direction, but yet still we meet up at the top.
0: Right.
1: You understand?
0: Right.
1: So, we have a big up with dog. Dog reach out to me and say, me, I do the music.
0: So, it's a thriller and a collaboration.
1: Yeah, definitely.
0: Mad,
1: definitely.
0: Mad. So, you did have the song already written, or you hear the beat and then the vibe just come to you and you just write the song based on how you feel?
1: You know, so me link him, man. Because I do one song for him last year, you know.
0: Mm-hmm.
1: So, me link him and I say, bro, you have to put out even one song a year, you know, bro, or a month.
0: Mm-hmm.
1: You know, you have to stay current. As I tell about current affairs, I say you have to stay current, even one song.
0: True.
1: Consistency is key. And you must say, me so link him, man, and him get to rhythm. And him send me the one first, and him send me one next one, and me just voice the two rhythm, them and send go game. But you know, so I never like that song, though.
0: No, man. Man.
1: Yeah, I'm linking myself, yeah, bro. I'm linking myself, me say, yo, bro. You know, I'm not too light. That's what I do. And I'm say, dog, you're mad, bro. Sing of a vibe. You know, I make a couple other people here, and I'm say, yo, I like it. It's on different.
0: That man, it's bad, man.
1: So we just run with it, isn't it?
0: Mm-hmm.
1: Yeah,
0: man. It have a vibe, man. Feel like when I'm up on that. I don't know if I can say this over the radio, but I feel like when me a cruise, we just want to cruise to that song here.
1: Yeah.
0: Because on the radio, at this hour, we're not supposed to encourage speeding, you know?
1: Definitely. Cruise, right? Definitely.
0: So how would you describe your style? Would you say that you are a trap dancer artist, or I don't know, maybe we can expect a little reggae or some 90s dancer style. I don't know. You describe your style to us. Let us know.
1: I'm not going to tell you that I'm a trap dancer. I can do any form of music, any rhythm, anything. So I'm not going to separate myself from the trap dancer because that put me on road.
0: Yeah, and it'll work.
1: You understand? And it'll work. It work for me, definitely. Mm-hmm. So, but I'm not stuck myself.
0: In that.
1: We can do any kind of music.
0: Versatile.
1: You understand? And once we get the platform, we definitely are going to do it.
0: So the producers, them listening right now, if them say, yo, take over, we have a reggae rhythm, we want to feature you upon it now.
1: Ready. Active. And I'm going to say, yo, remember, variety is the spice of life, you know, so.
0: Which is right.
1: Once we are getting more than one thing, something definitely are going to work. You understand?
0: Yeah, man. Yeah. And him know about spice, you know, people. Because I remember a chef, you know. You understand? Not just a bad artist. Also a chef.
1: Yeah.
0: All right? So, talk to us about some upcoming projects. What people can look forward to from Takeover.
1: I have a next song right now for Upstate called GLE. You understand? I have a next song for him. I have some song for myself, too, also.
0: Mm-hmm.
1: Because me do producing, too.
0: Man.
1: You understand? But I'm myself, my advice. I'm not really advise no other artist yet because you know how it go. You understand? So I advise myself right now. I have a whole lot of songs for that. I have a song named Too Easy. Yo, I can't listen to a song. I don't even know where to start from. One Bingo. Yo, that's crazy amount of songs.
0: All right, so we can look forward to a lot of songs. Is there any visual for this as it?
1: Yeah. We have video for Too Easy. We have video for Too Easy. And we have a video for One Bingo.
0: Mm-hmm.
1: We don't have a video for GLE yet. And the My Type video is out on YouTube. It's going very good. So the people can check it out the same way.
0: Make them know which part on YouTube them can find you. And also just make them know the social media platform. Them.
1: All right. On Instagram, you have Takeover Official.
0: Mm-hmm.
1: YouTube, Takeover Vivo. TikTok, Takeover Official, same way. You can go check out the music them this the same way.
0: Or the Takeover spell.
1: Takeover.
0: All right, so Takeover. All right, peeps, I'm gonna find him on YouTube, TikTok,
1: everywhere, man.
0: Everything, Spotify, everything,
1: everywhere, right across the board.
0: Yeah, man, and the producer them link up Takeover. You understand? Because I'm ready for tech. Well, he already take over already. You know? You understand? It's a great look.
1: Yeah.
0: Big up yourself. You have anybody you want to big up before you cut?
1: Yeah, I have big up Walk and Talk the same. Big up leader who there with me same way. And big up all of me. My friend them, my supporter them.
0: Yeah.
1: You understand? Big up Upstate Records. Big up Chop Nation 419. Big up on yourself. Big up you them who support me. I mean, big up everybody. You understand what they buy on my side through everything. You understand? So I just want to big up everybody. And big up Sun City. Definitely.
0: Big up Sun City. Big up Trelawney.
1: Yeah.
0: You understand?
1: Kingland, Clarkstown, Cockburnpen, Doanville. Everyone, man. Falmouth. this side, everywhere. Duncan's, Refuge, everywhere.
0: And big up your chef brother. And your
1: I know I'm still at the chef work, but I'm overseas.
0: Okay,
1: yeah,
0: mad,
1: yeah,
0: mad.
1: Yeah,
0: so,
1: I'm still at
0: so that means the restaurant, when I go open in the future, it's going to have a location in Jamaica and one overseas. Remember me
1: telling you? Definitely.
0: My name take over people. I'm going to come take over and I'm not do nothing small.
1: Yeah,
0: big
1: believe.
0: Things, man.
1: Big thing we are doing, man. Believe.
0: All right. Before you go, just yell up the listener, them, and just make them know why them for tuning in and, you know, follow you up on social media and keep up to date with everything we are going with Takeover.
1: Yo, big up everybody at Portmore. You see me? Big up everybody at Kingston. We are listen. And you don't know, I'm just categorize myself in a chop dancehall. We have a whole heap of different other songs. So not because we are a chop dancehall artist. Mm-hmm. If we sing other song, the fans them can listen it the same way.
0: Mm-hmm.
1: You see, you pray. And so just check out the music them, because we afford with enough music, enough different style and everything. You understand how we are stay consistent. And once God let in, we are going to take the opportunity and do it, because we can't do it without him. You know? So we have to just big up God and just pray to him and just keep aligned. So when the universe ready, we just go with it, isn't it?
0: That is it.
1: Believe.
0: Trust me. Future bright like the sun, people. You hear that? I'm a trod with Father God.
1: Believe.
0: Trust me. I'm going to make it. I'm already make it already still. I'm done take over already. Take over. Big up yourself.
1: Yeah,
0: thanks for passing through. And make sure you say your pass through again. You hear
1: yeah,
0: my
1: man.
0: Brother?
1: Definitely, man.
0: Walk
1: definitely.
0: And talk. Just heal up everybody. Just say something quick and fast. Just say something. Anything.
2: 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You know the thing. One legend. Truth is real.
3: Rich, but
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Them real, you know, them out there, you know, look out for them. The wolves in sheep clothing, watch out for them too, you know.

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After so many years. Them man not try, hey, them man not try be a DJ now. Them man a real DJ.

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1: Popeye's got wings. Which of the new flavored wings will you try first? Lemon pepper, garlic parmesan, or ghost pepper? The time by Popeye's is...
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3: Second and third generations following in the footsteps of the generations before.
4: Nandi Lowe, born December 2, 1994, also known as Nandi, is a Jamaican former international footballer who played in every outfield position but was best known for his prolific forward. He spent some of his career in the top-flight Jamaican National Premier League, as well as having stints in the North America and England. He scored 27 goals in 65 international appearances and appeared at the 1998 FIFA World Cup. His son, Damien Lowe, is also a professional footballer born on May 5, 1993. Damien attended Camperdown High School in Kingston and played youth soccer for the Jamaican club Harborview FC. In 2011, Lowe started attending the University of Hartford. While playing three seasons for the Hartford Hawks, Lowe was named to the America East All-Tournament team in his first season, and in his final year for the Hawks, he was named to the second team All-Northeast Region, first team All-America East, and All-America East Tournament team. In 3 years, Lowe played 44 games, scoring 8 goals and assisting 3 more. Presently, Lowe plays as a defender for Inter Miami and the Jamaica national team.
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Big up to everybody locked in. You don't know. We appreciate it so much. All right, peeps, remember to save these dates. Saturday, May the 23rd, over by Kingston Emancipation Park. And Saturday, May the 30th, Montego Bay Harmony Beach Park. 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All right, once again, the dates are Saturday, May the 23rd, Kingston Emancipation Park, and Saturday, May the 30th, Montego Bay Harmony Beach Park. All right, Sun City will be in the building, so please come by, find us. All right, yeah, man, come heal up your family then, because we are one big family, you know. You hear that? Hey, shout outs to Auntie Faye, you know, that's Faye Elliott. She actually made a comment based on the Hill and Gully Ride rhythm, you know. She has said, boy, she not like the slack song them up on the rhythm, you know what I say? She likes some of the song them, you know, but one or two of them kind of slack, you know, and it never necessary because it's a folk song. You know, now the kids them of the future, the kids them know when them hear the song in the future, all they're gonna remember is the slackness, you know, that is now connected to the Hill and Gully Ride. And I understand where she's coming from still, you know what I'm saying? I understand. Even if you disagree with her, don't be disrespectful. I don't know who Auntie Faye is. Don't be rude, man. Don't be rude. People, even if you disagree, you know, it's been posted all over social media, you know, and people are allowed to express how they feel about what she said. She has the right to speak her mind, and she can talk about Jamaica's history and because that's what she teaches that. You understand? She literally teaches. She's like, she basically pick up from Miss Lou and is basically, we don't call it now, promoting and supporting and teaching and continuing the lessons taught by Miss Lou. Alright, so I don't be rude to Auntie Faye. Even if you disagree, just say, boy, I really agree with you still, you know, but don't be rude. Because I was reading some of the comments and I'm like, yo, I want to grow better than this, you know. If mommy did ever see the comments them on her, right, she would be so disappointed. I want to grow better than this. Don't do that. We have to respect the elders, them. Even if we disagree, we have to respect them. And I don't disagree with Auntie Faye, them. I understand where she's coming from. But I also understand the facts, you know, I just style, you know what I say? Them take the rhythm and turn it in a style and fashion. You know, I have nothing to do with she being old school. We still have to preserve our culture. It has to be preserved. We can't make it disappear, you know what I say? So, I get where she come from. But you don't know, the music was done all in the name of fun. See, you understand? So if you disagree, yeah, man, don't be rude. And anybody you see being rude to elders them, who help build our culture, help promote our culture, teach people about our culture, you understand? Somebody who is big in entertainment. The entertainment, if it wasn't for she, you probably wouldn't have Sun City right now. You understand? Sun City wouldn't be what it is right now. She played a big role in that. So, if we go back to the days where we respect with elders. Hey, people, if you never see some things or boogie down, I say, Star Jano, come like my rant right now, Star Jano. Faye Hellington, thank you. Thank you for the correction, my brother. Thank you so much. Faye Hellington. All right?
this is why I rely heavily on my sonites. No shame, no unite. I am not too old to be corrected. Thank you for that, my brother. Really appreciate it, alright? Faye Hellington, okay? But have respect, man. Have respect, have manners. Even if you disagree. Yo, you know Busta Rhymes spoke about back in the days when he was in the streets doing things in the streets, right? And he would say, you know, the respect for the elders was always there. Even if you and a man have a beef, you understand? And you know say something gonna happen, something gonna pop off. When you say each other parents, you know, you still have manners to the parents, you know. You have to fix up your clothes and anything where you have, you have to hide that, you know. You understand? What happened? Why things change? Why we can't go back to them days? All if you're vexed with somebody a little more. When you see the elders them. No man, what you say, man? You have to respect them, man. You have to fix up yourself, man. Remember, you know, you can't know where you're going if you don't know where you're coming from, you know. Anyways, enough ranting from yours truly. Let's get back to the music. Boogie Down, big up yourself, my bro. Appreciate it so much. Ladies, I phone the segment this one. 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
1: Girl, you are walking trophy.
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Yeah, man, toast to you, Zane.